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16: The nation's most brilliant young minds gear up for the National Secondary School Debate Tournament. It's the season finale of the I Beg to Differ Secondary Schools Debate Tournament Season 9. 10th of August at 3 p.m. Lagos, Abuja and Port Harcourt will come alive. Champions from Abuja, Port Harcourt and Lagos will go shoulder to shoulder for the crown of the Champion of Champions. 16 secondary schools, 3 daily debates, 4 weeks of intense matchups. Who will be the champion of champions of the I Beg to Differ Season 9? The final lap of the journey begins August 10 at 3 p.m. For sponsorship inquiries, email info@nigeriainfo.fm or ibegtodiffer@nigeriainfo.fm. I Beg to Differ, the tournament of champions.
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3: 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Ha, make I go do my work, eh? We go continue this talk later.
5: Oh boy, you don't talk. How about? You know the tire.
0: Now the new level be that too. 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
0: Don't be left out of the conversation.
1: Let's talk on Nigeria Evolve.

0: Good morning to you. Another beautiful day that the Lord has made. Yes, another wonderful day that the Lord has made. Let us all rejoice. Let us all be glad in it. My name is Ifeyemi Andrew. Good morning to you. Yeah, good morning to you. And so, happy new week. Another first official working day of the week. This is Rise to Wisdom. And yes, we're all welcome to this beautiful day that the Lord has made. And all we have to do is rejoice and be glad in it. Doing little things and doing the right things, no matter how little they are, isn't just beneficial to the environment or the society. For instance, you are a student and you have to wake up early in the morning to go to class. That particular exercise you perform every day. Some of us don't understand why we have to do it. And so many of us, some days, don't want to go. Why? Because we do not see the other levels of importance that exercise is to our development as people or as a person. What you don't realize is engaging and doing those all the times you were in school when your parents try to teach you to conduct yourself properly. Do your homework. Don't stay out late. Endeavor to be home early. Don't keep this kind of friends. You know those advice and those things your parents say, no, this is your friend. No, don't. Stay away from this and stay away from that. And you thought they don't know what they do. I saw a friend of mine recently. He has a child now. And there was a post. There was a post that he put up. It was someone else's child misbehaving seriously. By misbehaving, I mean getting into, you know, smoking and alcohol and all of those sort of things, and, you know, yelling and talking back at the parents and all of that. And in the post, he wrote, "My pikin no go try am, so I'll work hard just because I want you to do well, and then you now go and be misbehaving." So when I saw it, I laughed. And I quickly called him and I said, "You remember you?" He said, "Wait." I said, "Eh? You know, when your mama complains, say you go say, maybe the rest, she don't know what they solve." Now you're a parent. Now you understand. And for some people, at least for him, he didn't let the guilt hold him. He was still able to distinguish what is right and what is wrong, and did not let the guilt of what he had experienced stop him from trying to help his kid to be better, hoping to get his child to do better. There are many people whom the guilt would not give them the moral standing to tell their child, don't behave like this, don't do like that, because of how they lived. So you would not understand that those little things they are telling you to do now, it's not just because they want you to do it. Above all, you are forming a habit. You are building character. And that's what you don't realize. It takes life and life to create life. In fact, to create anything requires investing in life. If you have to do well in your work, do well in your business, in your career, whatever, you have to invest your life. Yeah. You have to invest your life. That's how you get it done. You have to invest your life, I repeat, in whatever you're doing. And very important, if above all, for you, your ultimate source you believe is God, you know what that means? It means however you go about your business to get your resources has to be a righteous way. Now, if you are doing that according to the kingdom and the principles that govern it, there are certain things you should not be doing. For those of us pursuing kingdom wealth and believing that it's possible to do things the right way and be successful, there are principles that govern doing things the right way, the God way. Yeah, well, yes, there are. And if you are not willing to embrace it fully and follow the dictates of it, you might not get all the results you want. And if you are not part of that circle, you would not understand the principle. That's why it doesn't make sense to some people when they talk about giving, tithing. You are not there, so you will never understand. The same way you will not understand how the people that belong to where they belong, they tell them to do what they do. And you're like, how would they do this thing and to bring money? It does not add up because you do not belong there. You too will not know. So, some of you right now will find it hard to get up and do something, to get up and go and, you know, you have an appointment in the morning, try and meet up and do. Do you know? It's not because you don't want to know. From time, you have built the habit not to be able to do this thing now. Because there was a time you were little. I was listening to Jim Rohn, and he says his mom, they went somewhere and he took off the nylon from a toothpick and threw it on the floor. It was a very little thing. And his mother was like, no, don't do that, Jim. Pick it up, put it in your pocket. When you get home, you dump it in the trash. And for him, his calculation was, how does this small nylon make any difference? But what he didn't realize that he later did was above that, beyond just the environment. Yes, if you compare it to the environment, picking up that little nylon from a toothpick is almost nothing. It's almost insignificant. But if everybody was doing it, it would mean a lot. And above that is this. Now, a habit is being formed from little things. That's why the Bible advises you not to despise little beginnings. Oh, yeah. Because the way you handle the little business, the intensity, the way you manage it, it is that what that does for you is not just the business. It is you that is developing capacity. That's what you don't get. The things you are doing, how you're trying to make sure, it's not just about that little business. You are developing yourself. That's what honest work does for you. People who... Oh, you want to make it quick and you want to find the quickest way to get money. If it means robbing, kidnapping, defrauding, you do that. You are getting it, but you are losing all that. There are things about you that should be developed that is not developing because you have not put your body in the position where it can learn those things. So because you're able to pick the little nylon, you are able to, you know, dispose properly of that little paper, the water bottle, you didn't just throw it away, you just find the dump and you drop it in the trash. You see that little thing? You do it consistently, your body becomes conditioned, your mind becomes conditioned. You are developed to the point where when you see the big one, it is easy for you to say no. Because if little one can irritate you to drop on the road, why do you think it's the big one that you will now be comfortable to dump on the road? Do you get the point? So in the process of doing that, you are building tenacity. You're building habits that you don't even realize. And that's what people don't think. Oh, your first job was paying you 10,000 naira. And some of you thought this is useless. There was another person that started doing the work, held the 10,000. You are looking at him that what is he doing with 10,000? He does not even know that in that 10,000 now, for whatever reason, he's beginning to understand how I can utilize 10,000 effectively. That's what he doesn't know he's gaining. That's what he doesn't realize that, oh, you're complaining, oh, this work, but you are gradually gradually beginning to understand how to maximize 10,000. 0817-923-0002 and 0817-923-0007 are the numbers to call this morning to join us on Rise to Wisdom and make contributions. Good morning to you.
1: Hello, good morning to you, my brother Andrew.
0: Yes, good morning.
1: Thank you very much. Happy New Week to you.
0: Okay.
1: I'm Pastor Marcus, calling from Bay City in Ogoni Land. Now, I think I've said this before on this platform, that to whom the Father loves, he chastises. You know what? The summary of everything you've just said this morning is that without pains, there will be no gain. Without pains. There was something that happened in the Bible when a young man brought his child that was a lunatic. The child was sick. And he handed them over that child to the disciples of Christ. They tried everything they could. They tried to, you know, send away the devil from the child. But the devil never leaves. And Jesus asked them to bring the little child to him. He spoke to the demon that was manipulating him, that child, and the demon left immediately. But thank God for his disciples who have that cleverness. The letter went back to him and they said, Master, how did you do it? He told them, look, this can only be done through fasting and prayer. And that means in life that must be pains. You must go through terrible situations. There is nothing good that comes easy. You must keep on pressing according to Apostle Paul before you achieve anything you want to achieve.
0: Thank you. Good morning, Nigeria Info.
2: Good morning, Andrew.
0: All right, good morning.
2: Joko calling from the greeter.
0: Okay, go ahead.
2: Oh, yes. If you're a human being who has a father or mother and they advise you, thank God. Thank God because they do not want you to perish. They want you to do the right thing. They do that because of love. They love you. They don't want you to be destroyed. Thank God. Don't hate. Don't hate correction because if you hate correction, advice they are giving to you, you will be branded a foolish person according to Bible to Job, Proverbs 12:1. Any child who hates correction is a stupid child. Thank God that you have somebody who is correcting you. If you follow the advice, you will do well in life and succeed. And we see, if you read pages of Bible, you see how God is advising every one of us to do the needful. When you do the right thing, you yourself who have done it will be joyful, will be glad. Thank you, and God bless you.
0: All right. Nigeria Info, Rise to Wisdom. Good morning. Hello, good morning. We can barely hear you. We'd have to move on. The WhatsApp number is 0809-030-6416. That is the WhatsApp number. Hello, good morning.
3: Hello, good morning.
0: Good
3: morning. Yeah. This is the one from
0: okay.
3: Not only a child, anybody, whether you're an adult, who refuse or don't want to take correction, like the idiom they said, life, don't take advice. They enter into the...
0: Please turn down the volume of your radio.
3: That's what I'm doing now before you say I've had the hallmark. We enter the cough and they will bury that fly there. That's an idiom. Human beings these days don't want to take correction, and that is why things are happening the way that it's happening. In the family, any child, the parents will advise, the parents will tell him, and the child don't want to take advice. You will hardly succeed. Those who succeed are those who listen to their parents, their mother and their father. Don't do this. And they listen very well and do it. They will go well. Follow like this will work. But those say, no, that one, no, I don't want to listen. They will do it in their own way. They usually end in this area. They will not succeed. That's my take. Because many people think that advice is a cost. It's not a cost. Even if you flog your duty, advice is never a cost. It is the way to go. If you want to grow a family, a healthy family, those people should take advice. And any parent that does not advise the children positively, you are making the children to go the other way. So parents have a part to play. Advise them positively. There are some advice.
0: All right.
3: There are some advice that are not positive. There are negative advice, which is dangerous. Thank you. God bless
0: all
3: you.
0: Right, and thank you. Hello. Good morning, Nigerian Info. Hello, good morning, Nigeria Info.
4: Hello.
0: Yes, good morning to you.
4: I'll finish now, okay.
0: Hello, good morning.
5: Hello, good morning, Andrew.
0: Yep, good morning.
5: Yeah, Emeka speaking from Asaba. Andrew, I just want to ask a question. If since 1900, we've never seen church, we don't know what church is, we don't know what Bible is, we don't know who Jesus Christ is, okay? But fathers and mothers brought our time to raise good morally sound children. Mr. Andrew, how will today Nigeria be? Thank you so much.
0: All right, it will still have its issues, because even before you heard about Jesus, there were still issues back then. I think there were parents that were killing their children for whatever reason. You don't remember that? There were people that would not allow girl child, your child as a girl who cannot come out. She cannot go to school. She cannot do a lot of things. In fact, she's just to be in the house. That was the kind of society you had. A society where they have to kill a certain number of people because they needed to bury one chief or one king. Yeah, that was the society we had. So parents knowing how to raise their child has nothing to do with whether Christianity came or not. Besides, Christianity did not come, in case you did not realize. Christianity was already here. 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
0: Refuse to do it. How can you then come and say that it is the right thing that is the problem and not you who refuse to take it? Even in the Bible, it clearly teaches you how to raise your child. If you refuse to follow it, then it's your business. It's up to you. Because again, God will not force you. He does not force himself on anybody. It's a decision you make. Right, so the concept or the idea that you want to propagate or make it look like, oh, now is because no. If anything at all, it's because now we are focused more on Western culture and Western civilization so much. And we look at all the movies and how they and all of those things. And that's how we try to want to raise our own kids. And here we are. Good morning.
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10: This morning, I would like to talk on transformational leadership, the necessity of divine guidance. I would like to begin by defining the terms transformation and leadership. Transformation, simply defined, means a shift, a qualitative change. Leadership, on the other hand, is influence. It means motivating and guiding others towards a common goal or vision. It's about empowering people to achieve something greater than themselves. Divine guidance, on the other hand, is God's direction or leading in one's life, often through prayer, scripture, Holy Spirit, circumstances, and counsel. In a Christian context, leadership is often seen as serving others. Like Jesus said in Matthew chapter 20, verse 26, "Whosoever will be great among you must be your servant." In Romans chapter 12, from verse 1 to 2, the scripture says, "I beseech you therefore, brethren, by the mercies of God, that you present your bodies a living sacrifice, holy, acceptable to God, which is your reasonable service. And do not be conformed to this world, but be transformed by the renewing of your mind, that you may prove what is that good and acceptable and perfect will of God." Be transformed, be changed by the renewing of your mind, that you may prove what is that good and acceptable and perfect will of God. In John chapter 5, from verse 19 to 20, the scripture says, "Then Jesus answered and said to them, Most assuredly, I say to you, the Son can do nothing of himself but what he sees the Father do. Whatever he does, the Son also does in like manner. For the Father loves the Son and shows him all things that he himself does, and he will show him greater works than these, that you may marvel." Your leadership should be within the confines of the will of God. It takes intimacy to discern the voice of the Lord. The greatest leader that ever lived was Jesus Christ, a perfect example of a transformational leader. He took people who were not educated and transformed their lives, and afterwards released them to bring transformation to their sphere of influence. People like Peter, Andrew, James, and John were transformed to the point that they made a difference in their world. I pray that as you connect with him in this season, God will transform you and turn you to a transformational leader. Jesus employs some ingredients that every leader that seeks to be a transformational leader should be conversant with. What are the ingredients of transformational leadership? A key ingredient is the voice of the Lord. At the commencement of his ministry, if you like, in preparation for his leadership role, he cultivated a relationship with the Father that positioned him to discern the voice of the Lord or know the will of God. He allowed himself to be driven by the Spirit of the Lord. There are three drivers of destiny that can shape the leadership of an individual. The first driver is self, the second is Satan, the third is the Holy Spirit. Jesus was influenced by the Holy Spirit in all his decisions. Luke chapter 4, verse 1 to 21 says, "Then Jesus, being filled with the Holy Spirit, returned from the Jordan and was led by the Spirit into the wilderness." May your leadership be influenced by the Spirit of the Lord, in the name of the Lord Jesus Christ.
11: Jesus paid a price for your sin, inviting me to your life today. Pray after me. Lord, I give you my life. I repent of my sin and confess you as my Lord and Savior. Thank you for saving me, in the name of Jesus Christ. You can follow me on Facebook and Instagram at Linus Ochai. Reach me on 08034523300. Once again, 08034523300. God bless you. Stake your claim on your destiny.
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1: Good morning, it's Monday, July 6, 2026. INEC's continuous voters registration is on. Take advantage of the opportunity to register to vote. On the news this morning, Army Chief Shaibu calls for use of artificial intelligence to fight crime. Federal government denies spending money outside budget. Slow response to Bule gas leak raises fears in Ogoni River State. On the foreign scene, Iran's supreme leader absent as senior officials attend Ayatollah's funeral. I'm Ifechukwu Moyeli with the news. Now we'll begin this Monday morning bulletin with security, as the Chief of Army Staff, Lieutenant General Y.D. Shaibu, says troops are making progress towards rescuing the school children and teachers abducted in Orire local government area of Oyo State. The Army Chief gave the assurance in Port Harcourt during an interactive session with media executives ahead of the grand finale of this year's Nigerian Army Day celebration. The victims were kidnapped on May 15 when gunmen attacked three schools in Orire local government area. Days later, one of the abducted teachers, Michael Onyedoku, was killed while in captivity. Lieutenant General Shaibu says rescue operations are still ongoing and expressed confidence that the remaining victims will be freed. The Army Chief also said troops have continued to record major successes across the country. Well, earlier, speaking during the Nigerian Army Day celebration lecture in Port Harcourt, Lieutenant General Shaibu called for the use of artificial intelligence and other emerging technologies to tackle Nigeria's changing security threat. He said the country is now facing more complex challenges, including cybercrime, transnational organized crime, resource-related conflicts, and technology-driven attacks.
2: Amidst these security challenges, the Nigerian Army continues to demonstrate resilience, adaptability, and dedication to duty. Our soldiers stand as a testament to our courage and selfless service, often making great sacrifices to preserve the unity and sovereignty of our dear nation. Therefore, let us use today's lecture as an opportunity not only to examine our current security posture, but also to chart a course for a future defined by collaboration, technological advancement, and an unwavering commitment to protecting our people.
1: Meanwhile, as activities for the Army Day celebration continue, Vice President Kashim Shettima arrived in Port Harcourt on Sunday for the grand finale of the 163rd Nigerian Army Day celebration. The Vice President was received by River State Governor Siminalayi Fubara. Shettima is representing President Bola Tinubu at today's event. While still on security in River State, the chairman of Akokotoro local government area, Boyabo Fubara, says his administration will continue working closely with security agencies to protect lives and property. Bob Fubara spoke during a novelty football match organized by the 103 Battalion of the Nigerian Army at the Akoga Mini Stadium in Abonima as part of activities marking this year's Nigerian Army Day celebration. Bob Fubara pledged to strengthen collaboration with all security agencies serving in the area.
3: So thank you very much for giving this. I think we will plan for peace again as partners in progress. We work in synergy with the government and the local government level in collaboration with the experts on security. We continue to serve our people better and better. Our mission in Africa Road is to continue to deliver dividends to our people and ensure that security is paramount to the treasure.
1: Correspondence to Obioruara reports that Bofubara also praised the army for using sport to promote unity among the people and commended the 103 Battalion for hosting the final match in Abonima.
3: I want to start by thanking God for today and then to commend the 103 Battalion for putting this together. When you are talking, you said it's not just for sporting activity. For us, yes, I agree with you, but for us, it's very important. Sports is very important, not only the younger generation, but people to the elders. Washes, am I correct?
1: Well, away from the parade ground, but still on protecting the nation's critical assets, security expert Dr. Efe Wanogo is calling on the Nigerian Navy and the Nigeria Security and Civil Defense School to be fully involved in protecting the country's oil facilities. Speaking with our correspondent, Dr. Wanogo reacted to Governor Siminalayi Fubara's recent comments that the Nigerian Army has helped sustain the fight against crude oil theft. While acknowledging the Army's contribution, he argued that the biggest reason for increased government oil revenue is President Bola Tinubu's removal of the fuel subsidy.
4: You are aware that the Army is part of the Operation Delta Safe, which is a joint task force comprising the Navy, the Army, and other security agencies, you know, working together with them. And there has been successes recorded across board within the Niger Delta area. And I do think that we expect the Army to be much more professionalized, and we don't really see this as their core responsibility. When the Navy is strengthened to police the waterways and the civil defense is given sufficient support, we will not be requiring the Army to do too much. They can then concentrate on other duties, which I believe demands more, you know, of their expertise rather than certain other issues like this crude oil theft we're talking about.
1: And as security concerns continue across the country, the National Youth Council of Nigeria has warned young people against allowing themselves to be used for terrorism, kidnapping, banditry and other criminal activities. National President of the Council, Sukubo Saraiwe Sukubo, gave the warning during an event in Port Harcourt. He said a growing involvement of young people in crime is damaging Nigeria's image around the world and pledged that the Council will work closely with the federal government to support security efforts.
5: We are appealing to our brothers who are engaging in banditry, kidnapping, to desist, because Nigeria belongs to all of them. Their act is not what we as youth we want. We condemn every action being taken by young people of this great country, taking laws into their hands and engaging themselves in banditry and kidnapping. That is not the youth constituency dream. So we call on our brothers who are into these kind of vices to desist from it henceforth. But if they are going after our young people, we don't have any option. We'll join forces with the Nigerian government to look for these our brothers who are taking at this perpetrated act in our land.
1: Deputy President of the National Youth Council of Nigeria, Innocent Ndwaya, says the council will soon introduce programs aimed at addressing the many challenges facing Nigerian youth. Meanwhile, the Amayanabo of Elim Kalabari, Mujahid Tokobo Asare, and the spokesman of the Ofoyi Ama Council of Chiefs, Ibiosia Nath Sokobo, delivered goodwill messages during a courteous visit by the council's national executive.
6: My own that I will pray to you as executive is to stand on the side of history. Support Mr. President, because in many countries, leadership that continues bears more fruit than leadership that is terminated abruptly.
5: Our son has been a vibrant youth leader. He has been a galvanizer, a socializer. And today we know that he's a young man of supercalifragilisticexpialidocious. For that reason, we are all together here celebrating with the youth president and his council and in entirety, the generality of the youths in Nigeria.
1: Well, security is also taking center stage at the grassroots in River State. The chairman of Eche local government area, Chima Boniface Njoku, says all 23 local government chairmen in River State will continue working together to tackle land grabbing and protect communities. Njoku spoke after a meeting at the police command headquarters in Port Harcourt involving the chairman of Eche, Eleme, and Okrika local government areas. Well, he said that the council chairman are united in addressing security challenges affecting their communities.
7: What was the problem? They saw some persons who believed that they can come to River State kiosk and try to hide under some community. No, and I want to put to them that nothing on this earth can make them to cause trouble between LMA and the Okrika or any local government in this River State. I want to thank Commissioner of Police that they did well to intervene, and to the glory of God, they have given us time, being the two local government, to assist patients. And believe me that the two local government are not in war. It's those so-called Boko Haram. Boko Haram.
1: Well, as you may know, the River State Commissioner of Police, CP Oluwenga Adeboju, suspended all activities in the disputed boundary area between Eleme and Okrika, pending consultations with the state government, the judiciary, and other relevant authorities. The decision followed report of a boundary dispute allegedly fueled by land grabbers and encroachment on ancestral lands. From security to politics now. The PDP says the controversy surrounding the alleged Presidential Foreign Intervention Promotion Council raises serious questions about the integrity of government institutions. In a statement signed by its National Publicity Secretary, Ini Emimobong, the Kabiru Turaki-led PDP said whether the allegations are true or false, Nigerians have every reason to be concerned. The party said if the presidency is correct that the PFIPC does not exist, then it is troubling that an individual allegedly secured office space, staff, budgetary allocations, central bank accounts, and interacted with government agencies without being detected. The PDP also said if allegations made by Prince Matthew Adeniyi Adeyemi against the president's chief of staff, Femi Wajabiamila, are eventually proven, they will point to another major corruption scandal. The presidency has dismissed the allegations. It described Adeyemi as an imposter, accused of forging appointment document, impersonating a government official, opening a fraudulent central bank account, and operating under a non-existent government agency. The presidency says Adeyemi and two others are already facing an 8-count criminal charge for the case coming up on July 27th. Well, from politics to the economy, the federal government has dismissed reports that it spent about 2% of Nigeria's gross domestic product, estimated at more than 8 trillion naira, outside the approved budget. The clarification follows comments reportedly made by the International Monetary Fund's resident representative in Nigeria, Christian Ebeke. The Minister of Finance and Coordinator Minister of the Economy, Taiwo Edele, in a statement issued on Sunday, said the report misrepresented the comments made by the IMF. He insisted that the federal government does not operate a shadow budget and that every kobo spent is backed by the constitution and laws passed by the National Assembly. Well, let's take a quick break now. When we return, slow response to Mille gas leak raises fears in Ogoni, River State. Stay with us.
8: Captain Ilechiamadi Polytechnic Rumola Port Harcourt advised you to have FAR Joint Schools National Conference titled Reengineering Nigerian Leadership and Institutions for Sustainable Development. The conference is an academic rendezvous designed to rethink and brainstorm the entropies bedeviling Nigerian leadership and institutions with the aim of navigating the trajectory of responsible and responsive leadership and institutions in the Nigerian nation. The conference is also consummated to identify the entropies negating Nigerian development and preferring the negentropies to our national development. Come, let's brainstorm Nigerian maladies for the town and gown target audience. Venue, Governing Council Auditorium of Captain Ilechiamadi Polytechnic Rumola Port Harcourt. Date, 7 to 9 July 2026. Time, 9 a.m. daily. Keynote speaker, Professor Kenneth Nweke. Lead paper presenter, Professor G.B. Okon. Chief host, Dr. Moses S. Nebe, Rector, Captain Ilechiamadi Polytechnic Rumola Port Harcourt. Host, Dr. Ezzy James, Dr. Kelvin Amadi and Dr. Stella I.G. Ikiriko, co-host, Dr. Wendy S. Aleko, Chairman Organizing Committee, Dr. Hope O. Opara, Secretary Organizing Committee.

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1: Welcome back. Growing concerns over the environmental crisis in the Wele community are refusing to go away. Well, the coordinator of PILEX Center, Courage and Removal, says the environmental health emergency in Wele community, the Gema local government area, could lead to what he described as genocide if urgent action is not taken. Speaking on Nigerian 4FM's newsroom, Nsirimovu renewed his call on the federal government to immediately relocate residents of the community because of the persistent gas bubbling in the area. Nsirimovu said the gas leak has seriously affected the people's health and livelihood. He called for a comprehensive health audit and an environmental impact assessment, warning that relief materials alone will not solve the problem.
2: Immediate fix right now. Relocate the people. And then you can now clamp wherever the leakage is. So it's the responsibility of the operator in Bile community. And if it's a JIV with government, they should clamp the leakage. Because giving them money at this point in time, it's not the solution. You give people money to stay in a polluted environment without fixing the damage, without stopping the leakage. I mean, that's not the way forward.
1: Well, the concerns don't stop there. The slow response to the Wele gas leak is now raising fears in other oil-producing areas, including Ogoni. Former Deputy Speaker of the River State House of Assembly, Lei Kwane, says he is worried that Ogoni communities could face a similar environmental disaster if oil exploration resumes without proper safeguards. Speaking to journalists in Port Harcourt, Kwane said the continued delay in addressing the Wele crisis

0: I'm not seeing me, I'm not seeing it. Is it in the power sector? Is it in the road constructions? The level at which you are going? Is it in the water resources, water area? Is it in the human capital development? Is it in security? We are seeing nothing. Everybody is talking about election, election, election, how they will do, how they will not do. Meanwhile, the people are suffering. It's the party I supported. I'm a member of the Progressive Congress. But we don't go see through talk and the game because with the party. My name is Goodison from Port Harcourt.
1: Good morning, Nigeria Info.
2: Good morning, Andrew.
1: Mm-hmm.
2: Good morning, Andrew.
1: Good morning.
2: Go on.
1: Yes,
2: I'm now glad you're coming from business today.
1: Go ahead.
2: Let's go to the former president denying a 500 million naira bribe about the coming election. I don't think so, but my worry is yes, the vote is divided here in South of Nigeria. Because why? His Excellency, the President, the former, he just needs the advantage, the opportunity he gave to him. I'm surprised that His Excellency is coming back again to contest. To do what? This is a man that he voted and he loved him as our brother, our father. He went away when the election has not been concluded. That is the problem. Now, today, he's coming back. I knew that he loved me.
1: Is he on the ballot? Is he on the ballot or are we not following the news?
2: He's on the ballot.
1: Does he have any party ticket, rather?
2: He's on the ballot, man.
1: No, now we have not. Have they submitted his name or anything? Because we haven't seen him confirm anything.
2: My problem, let him not try. In the first place, they should not. He has deleted himself to going back to that place again. For Billy, the man was telling that they said, evacuate Billy. I'm asking, they evacuate them to go where? Where will they evacuate Billy to? They need to have, they know what to do. Go and make it touch and make sure that you clean that environment for them. The goal is that they evacuate the goal. You need to report that they evacuate the goal. You want to evacuate the village to we are at the ocean. We should have the one to evacuate them to. Please let them do the me too. So that those who have to be job later, I don't know what they're there. Thank you.
1: All right, good morning.
3: Andrew, good morning. Let me cook again, Andrew.
1: Go on.
3: Andrew, Jonathan.
1: Hello.
3: As Jonathan said, that 500 billion allegation, it is not true. Andrew, I know that Jonathan is a threat to South. If Jonathan stands for election, South will don't come up for Tinubu hand, though. Don't come up for Tinubu hand. So Jonathan for Nigeria, anybody says Jonathan will be a threat, that's a politician. Any man come up for the South, it is Jonathan will be a threat. That is a baby politician. It's just, I don't know what to use to say in this media this month because Jonathan, I know that was president for Nigeria for 6 good years. Have connection for South. And he's the father of South. He's the president that make Wike governor. He's the president that make Wike state minister. So why do you want to come meander Jonathan? Say, because he don't have weight. It's a lie. Jonathan will divide South vote. It's because of for president. So let everybody be careful about your Jonathan has a rule of here in South. We know Jonathan capacity. So no best, a baby that born today.
1: Okay, so the former president did not make the FCT minister governor. He did not make him governor. You can say he supported him. He was his preferred candidate at the time, yes. But at the end of the day, they went to the polls and people voted. And they voted the now FCT minister. So to say that it was the president that made him, that means you are technically saying an election did not happen. That's what you are saying. Good morning, Nigeria Info.
4: Good morning, you hear me?
1: Yes.
4: My name is Bright Wosh. I'm calling for Oromodomaya.
1: All right, go on.
4: I staged my kidnapping to extort my family. I think it's a good one for that young man. I will advise him to continue so that at the end of the day, the family will become broke, and they will become my gardener. So let God wish him well with that kind of attitude. Concerning waste in River State, I think, if you hear me, let me tell you, Governor Shea don't want to do anything. Everywhere in Port Harcourt is dirty. Come to Rumo Okoro Roundabout, Okoro Nodo Roundabout. You see, everywhere is dirty.

0: go to Rumodara, almost everywhere in Port Harcourt. So all the blame goes to Governor Sim. He just wants Rivers State to fall back like Oda. So I know his plan, but I believe at the end of the day, by 2027, his tenure will expire. Concerning Jonathan, let Jonathan collect that 500 billion. At the end of the day, every vote will still go to Ahmed Bola Tinubu. He is the winning one. He's going for second tenure. Jonathan will never win any election. If you like, let him collect the 500 billion.
1: Good morning, Nigeria Info.
2: Good morning, the very distinguished Ifeomi. I'm driving this morning.
1: I'm fine. Go ahead.
2: Yes, wishing you a great week ahead. I remain the very distinguished temple locator. On this issue of the debris littered all over the state, let me ask a question. We have had governors come and go, and I have never seen either of them. Even when our leader, our national leader, the FCT minister now, was our, Mr. Project, he never came to the street of Port Harcourt, begin to carry shovel and wheelbarrow in a parking depth to their, dumping ground. Likewise, Governor Sim will not do the same now. But there are persons who are saddled with that responsibility. We have a DG. We have a chairman. And there are contractors. Are we not asking questions? The chairman and the DG, what are they doing? Is it that the monies are not going to contractors to do the needful? That's a question. Mr. Governor Singh is not doing anything. Now, Governor Singh go pack the data. Are you going to pack the data for us? We are humans. Are we dumping our debt that was accumulated at the appropriate quarters, at the appropriate receptacles, if there is anyone? What are we saying? On that regard, I also want to, appreciate my own chairman, Chief Honorable Chairman Boniface Njoku. I think at this point in time, we all should be concerned about the peace of our community. Because without no peace, I don't think development will thrive. So I want to appeal to him to continue to, partner with other local government chairmen to ensure there is peace within their domain. Because for me, this issue of LMA and Okrika is something that they should wade into and also call the attention of our national leader, the FCT minister. Because for me, that is where they reckon lies. And he is the one that will always give them the next directive. Thank you
1: all right,
2: so much.
1: Nigerian, for good morning. Hello, good morning.
3: Good morning. Andrew.
1: Yes.
3: Comrade Letan Barry Sunday from Buri.
1: Okay.
3: Yeah, let me look at the 500 billion allegation against the former president to accept and contest. I think for me, these stories about using Jonathan in the name of who will win and who will not win is inconsequential. And I thank God that the former president has dismissed that claim, because this is a way to also bring, apart from the money they are talking about, is also a way, to cause misunderstanding between the people of the Niger Delta. What has passed? They should allow this man, because the people that are raising all these accusations and, condemnation are this faction of the PDP by the Turaki that are trying to raise all this. And because Jonathan never, present any interest to contest for president, but they are the one dragging this man into this whole thing. So when people begin to, want to castigate or whatever, I don't blame them, because it is the Turaki faction that are bringing this to this other side of the region.
1: All right.
3: Then CP suspend activities on any land, disputed land in LMA. I want to say that the LMA people and the Okrika people are related. They are brothers. They have been doing, related things all this while. What is actually bringing, is it the land grabbers that are bringing all this confusion in the midst of this brotherly local government? Please, I want to tell the LMA and the Okrika brothers to shift their sword and allow the government or the state government and federal government to come in and settle this thing.
1: All right. Thank you very much. Okay, let's go over to WhatsApp now and take some messages quickly. Rewama was what I was thinking when I said Nimasa. So yeah, sorry, Rewama. They are there. They are doing. They have a mandate. They have told you how to dispose. You people that are saying you are choking, you are not disposing your waste properly. Number one, if you were, the waste would not be on the median of the road or on the mouth of different flyovers across Port Harcourt or on the roadside, and it will not be like that if you were doing what you were told. So before you say the governor Rewama, you ask yourself, are you doing what how patriotic are you? Have you stopped somebody else that you saw dumping on the road? Say stop him, it's no good. No do like that. Go dump him for where they say make you dump him. Or no dump by this time. The time don't pass. This is when they say you should come out with your waste to dump it. Have you done that? You have not, but you are on radio shouting, the governor, but you have not been able to talk to the person you are seeing, your neighbor. So if you can't start with that, then you can't be yelling governor, yelling Rewama. They have had series of announcements. They have been shouting. In fact, sometimes they've even gone as far as apprehending some people who were dumping indiscriminately. But you still not listen. You still want to dump indiscriminately and then come and complain and shout again at the same time. So you do the right thing first so that we'll now know who we are tackling, whether it's governor, whether it's Rewama. Please, I urge Brother Biamila to explain to Nigeria how an agency that never existed got shares from the national budget. The young man that arranged his kidnapping should also try to arrange his death. A little spiff. The political class is gradually sinking this country.
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1: Through unnecessary borrowing. Fidelis Elemuwa, that came in from you. Fortune says, good morning. The environmental sanitation was what Wanosike wanted to change the entire river state to the green state, but the governor started quenching the fire. The governor did not quit. People keep making the mistake. They did not stop sanitation. They did not stop. The argument, they only said, you should not restrict movement during sanitation. Full stop. And they had a meeting and said they were going to come up with a different alternative. Ida says, good morning. I want to commend council boss for taking care of core members. This is the first time a local government chairman is using the money for the people. This is not the first time. Other local governments are also using money for their people. James, you are a good chairman. That's from Ida from Pobonkoro. Good morning.
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13: 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Venue, the Pavilion Event Center, number 13 Evo Road, GRA Port Hackett. Special guest of honor, His Excellency Sir Simini Alaye Fubara, GSSRS, Executive Governor of River State. Chairman of the occasion, Senator John Azuta Mbata, MCIOD. OD. President General Ohaneze Ndibo, Guest Speaker Barrister George Etomi, Principal Partner George Etomi and Partners, Father of the Day His Royal Highness Chief Barrister David Serena Dokobo Spieth, Paramount Ruler and King of Ada Ama Twon Brass, Bayelsa State Chief Host Otumba Adetunji Oyebanji FCIOD, President Chairman of the Governing Council CIOD Nigeria. For inquiries and reservations, please call Mary Ann on 0703-852-4393. And this is signed by Mrs. Theodora Leo Edoche, Chairman, Investiture Planning Committee. Yes.

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0: The federal government has dismissed reports that it spent over 2% of Nigeria's gross domestic product, estimated at more than 8 trillion naira, outside the approved budget. The clarification follows comments reportedly made by the International Monetary Fund's resident representative in Nigeria, Christian Ebeke. The Minister of Finance and Coordinating Minister of the Economy, Taiwo Oyedele, in a statement issued on Sunday, said the reports misrepresented the comments made by the IMF. He insisted that the federal government does not operate a shadow budget and that every kobo spent is backed by the Constitution and laws passed by the National Assembly. The report has drawn reactions from both presidential aspirants Atiku Abubakar and Peter Obi. Atiku called on the EFCC, the ICPC, the National Assembly, and the Auditor General of the Federation to investigate what he described as off-budget spending. Peter Obi also raised concerns, saying the reported expenditure, if true, represents money that could have been used to improve education and healthcare across the country. The Nigerian Economic Summit Group says businesses across the country continue to grow in June, despite rising costs, supply challenges, and insecurity. According to the group's latest business confidence monitor, business activities have continued to improve for the sixth straight month. The report says the manufacturing and trading sectors remained the main drivers of the growth, while the agriculture and non-manufacturing sectors also returned to growth after recording a decline in May. However, the NESG noted that although businesses are still growing, the pace of growth is slower than it was at the same time last year because of high cost of doing business and other economic challenges. Now, we take a look at oil prices. Brent crude sells for $71.90 per barrel and light crude sells for $68.62 per barrel. For the CBN exchange rates, it is 1,317 naira 30 kobo for $1, 1,828 naira 43 kobo for a British pound, 1,567 naira 40 kobo for €1, 373 naira 12 kobo for UAE dirham, 201 naira 84 kobo exchanges for a Chinese yuan, while 201 naira 84 kobo also would give you a South African rand. In the black market, it is 1,410 naira for $1, 1,885 naira for a British pound, and 1,590 naira for €1. To reach the news team, send an SMS or WhatsApp message to 0808-721-7215. My name is Ifeyemi Andrew. Stay tuned for sports news. Good morning.
1: The rains are here. 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Report offenders to the appropriate authorities. This message is from 92.3 Nigeria Info.
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0: Nigeria's the Tigers trash Rwanda to seal second round spot in FIBA World Cup African qualifiers. Naomi Osaka shocks world number one Aryna Sabalenka to reach first Wimbledon quarterfinal. And how about Folarin Balogun miraculous red card cancellation or suspension as he will be available for tonight's clash in the ongoing FIFA World Cup. And Haaland does it again against Gabriel Magalhães, eliminating Brazil, who are out for the first time, the earliest ever, in the FIFA World Cup. A lovely morning to you and many thanks for joining us on Sport Drive right here on Nigeria's number one talk news and sport radio station, 92.3 Nigeria Info. My name is Eval Edu, and I'm the midfield maestro, and I've got the big stories making the rounds in the world of sports. And off we go. Let's start off with football and what went down this weekend in the country, as Nigeria's Flamingos, the women's under 70 national side, secured a hard 4-3-2 victory over Benin Republic in the first leg of their final qualifying round for the 2026 FIFA under 17 Women's World Cup at the Remo Star Sport Complex Ikene on Saturday. The visitors made a dream start when Yenido Romain fired Benin into the lead in the 14-minute silence in the home crowd, but the Flamingos responded with Queen Joseph restoring parity before the break. After the restart, Nigeria took the lead for the first time in the 62nd minute through Oluwakemi Adegboyi. Then Benin refused to back down and got on the goal through Nazifatu Dangui, who equalized in the 72nd minute of play to set up a tense finale. The Flamingos regained advantage once more 3 minutes later with Ifeanyi Kindness finding the back of the net to seal a narrow but crucial first leg victory for Akeem Bosari's side. Both teams will meet again in decisive second leg at the Stade de Kegi in Lome next weekend, with the place at the 2026 FIFA Under 17 Women's World Cup at stake. And to the camp of the under 17 boys, the Golden Eaglets, where they suffered a 3-2 defeat to Tanzania in their opening fixture at the Four Nation Invitational in China on Sunday. Tanzania led 2-0 in the first half, but the Golden Eaglets responded after the break, reducing deficit after a period of sustained pressure. However, Tanzania regained their 2-goal lead courtesy of a fine strike from Kazim Juma. Nigeria pulled one back to make the scoreline more respectable. Weja Mome Eboborishe side will take on Australia in their second game on Wednesday. And as we know, the tournament forms a key part of the Golden Eagles build up to the WAFU B on the 17 championship in September. The competition will serve as a qualifiers for the 2027 African 17 Cup of Nations. Well, it's been more like diminishing returns for our age grade teams, but especially the boys in recent outing failing to qualify for major tournament. Hope we'll have a change in terms of what goes down at the WAFU B on the 17 championship when it comes around in September. And to other sport this morning, we're starting off with athletics, where Nigeria's sprinter Kanyisola Ajayi delivered the biggest win of his career on Saturday, defeating reigning world champion Oblique Seville to claim the men's 100 meters title at the 2026 Prefontaine Classic in Eugene, Oregon. The 21-year-old clocked an impressive 9.84 seconds in the non-Diamond League race at Hayward Field, pulling away from a world-class field to underline his status as one of the fastest sprinters this season. Seville finished second in 9.89, while American Olympian Christian Coleman placed third in 9.95 seconds, narrowly ahead of compatriot Kenneth Benderek, who crossed in 9.96 seconds. The victory capped another outstanding performance by the Nigerian, who recently won the men's 100 meters title at the 2026 NCAA Outdoor Track and Field Championship. So the first time he's running as a professional, and he's dusting Oblique Seville and Christian Coleman. So wish him the very best, hoping that this could turn out to be a sign of good things to come ahead of the Commonwealth Games. And to the game of slam dunks and 3 points basketball, this are Nigeria's senior men's basketball team, the Tigers, produced another commanding display on Sunday, defeating Rwanda 106-62 to complete a flawless qualifying window and secure passage to the second round of the FIBA Basketball World Cup African qualifiers. The emphatic victory ensured Nigeria finished the three-game window with a perfect record, having earlier secured wins against Tunisia and Guinea. Fitzell's men had opened the qualifying window with a hard-fought 84-81 victory over Tunisia before following it up with a dramatic 80-79 comeback win against Guinea. Nigeria finished on 10 points, leveled with Tunisia and Guinea as the top three teams from each of the four groups advanced to the second round, which will be played between August 2026 and February 2027. The remaining 12 teams will then be divided into two groups of six, carrying over their results from the first round. The top two teams in each group, along with the best third place team, will qualify for the 2027 FIBA Basketball World Cup in Qatar. And changing fortune, you want to say, as Nigeria now have a new man in charge of the team in Fitzell. So hopefully we have a turnaround in result of matches as well. But let's talk about Wimbledon. It's all about tennis, SW19, the All England Club, where all is white and rosy as a resurgent Naomi Osaka stunned world number one Aryna Sabalenka in a brilliant performance to reach the Wimbledon quarterfinal for the first time. Japan's Osaka outserved, outhit, and outtaught her fellow four-time Grand Slam champion to win 6-2, 7-6 on center court. This is Sabalenka's earliest exit at a Grand Slam since the 2022 French Open, and the first time she has exited one in straight sets for 122 matches. It is a first Wimbledon last eight appearance for Osaka, who also reached the second week of the French Open for the first time last month. Osaka will go on to face Czech 10 seed Karolina Muschova for a place in the semifinals. Muschova's victory over 2024 champion Barbara Krejcikova means there will be a different women's singles champion for the 10th tournament in a row. Still staying in the women's singles, Iga Świątek was eliminated from the Wimbledon Championship in the third round. The defending champion suffered a 7-6, 6-2 upset on center court against 29 seed Filipina Alexandra Ayla, ending her title defense. For Alexandra, she dedicated her hard-fought victory to immense hard work. Let's take a listen to the Filipino.
1: This is one of the biggest matches of my life, for sure. And this is my dream court, so I'm really happy with the atmosphere that you guys gave. Thank you so much for cheering me on. And you know, how many times have I dreamed of opportunities like this, you know, when I to win a first set 11-9, you know, so when I have my opportunities, I have to take it because, you know, they're blessings. Being here is a blessing. I worked super, super hard to get here and I'm taking it. If I have it, I have the chance, I'm taking it.
0: All right, and that was quite exhilarating from Alexandra Ayla. She was quite emotional, by the way. In the men's singles, Novak Djokovic claimed the all-time record for most men's singles match win at Wimbledon after beating qualifier Roman Safiulin and to reach the quarterfinals. Djokovic had matched Roger Federer's record with his third round victory on Friday. And a 39-year-old earned his 106th win at SW19 by defeating 132nd-ranked Safiulin 7-6, 6-3, 3-6, 6-3 on Sunday. That is second only to the 120 wins achieved by nine-time women's champion Martina Navratilova. The set beat Safiulin despite an apparent issue with his eyes early in the contest. And this is what he had to say after his victory. Let's take a listen to Novak Djokovic.
2: Yeah, another hard-fought win. Roman started well. I mean, very aggressive. You know, I didn't feel maybe so comfortable from back of the court. I knew it's going to be a challenge staying in the rally with him, particularly from that end, you know, where you played against the wind pretty much the whole match. So just very solid player. You know, I respect him a lot. I've not, you know, I played him in different surfaces, never on grass though. And he has had some great wins this week. Wish him good luck for the rest of the season. He should be proud of the performance he had today. Yeah, I mean, I don't get to feel inferior from back of the court with too many players, to be honest, throughout my career. today it was one of those days where I didn't want to stay in the rally for too long, to be honest. So I had to mix things up, and it worked. Some moments it worked, some it didn't. But in the end, I think the accuracy really and precision with the first serve that really got me out of the trouble in the fourth. Survive to thrive. That's how I feel. So hopefully the thriving part is coming.
0: All right, so he's just surviving to thrive, and hopefully he'll start thriving during the course of the tournament. Djokovic is beating to match Federer's men's record of 8 Wimbledon titles and claim an outright record 25th major title, getting past Margaret Court, where they are currently tied on 24. And to the result of games played over the weekend and the order of play for today, Felix Auger Aliassime, steaming a 5-setter, did defeat Alejandro Davidovich Fokina 6-7, 7-6, 6-3, 6-7, 6-1, while Hubert Hurkacz also retired against Jean-Leonard Struff. And we had Yannick Sinner with a straight set victory over Shintaro Mochizuki 6-3, 7-6, 6-3. And the women's single, Jessica Pegula defeated Iva Jovic 4-6, 6-3, 6-1, while Karolina Muschova saw off Barbara Krejcikova 7-5, 5-7, 6-3. And Belinda Bencic fell to Coco Gauff 6-4, 3-6, 4-6. So those are the results of games played in the Wimbledon Classic. And for today, the order of play, we'll see Alex Deminov against Flavio Cobolli by 1 p.m. Grigor Dimitrov will take on Otto Ferry. Tello Fritz will take on Alexander Bublik. And Jerry Liheka will take on Alexander Zverev. In the women's singles, Ashlyn Kruger will take on Marta Kostyuk by 11 a.m. Maria Buskova will take on Elise Mertens by 12:30. And Jasmine Paolini will take on Alexandria

0: adrift, and that should be around 32 points if my math serves me right this morning. And from there, let's talk what's happening in football once again at the foreign scene. Well, the FIFA World Cup, controversies everywhere as Folarin Balogun is available to play for the US in their World Cup last 16 tie against Belgium after his one-game ban was suspended by FIFA. The 25-year-old striker was shown a straight red card for a foul on Bosnia defender Tarik Muharemovic as the co-host won their last 32 tie by 2-0. FIFA said the automatic one-match ban will be suspended for a year. Well, in line with Article 27 of the FIFA Disciplinary Code, the implementation of the match suspension is suspended for a probationary period of 1 year, it said in the statement. If Folarin Balogun commits another infringement of a similar nature and gravity during the probational period, the suspension shall be revoked and the sanction enforced without prejudice to any additional sanction imposed for the new infringement. Well, we hear there are reports that U.S. President Donald Trump, who thanked FIFA for reversing a great injustice in a post on Truth Social. Trump, a friend of FIFA President Gianni Infantino, wrote, "Thank you to FIFA for doing what was right and reversing a great injustice. President Donald J. Trump." There's recent precedent for FIFA suspending a World Cup ban. Most recently, Portugal captain Ronaldo was cleared to play in the country's opening match of the tournament despite his red card against Republic of Ireland during the World Cup qualifiers, where Ronaldo elbowed Republic of Ireland's O'Shea in the back. The 41-year-old was sent off for an elbow during that 2-0 loss in November. I initially received a 3-match ban, but after sitting out a game against Armenia, FIFA suspended the remainder of the ban for a year on the 25th of November, allowing Ronaldo to feature in Portugal's opening 2 World Cup matches. So that's the double standards, and that's the precedent already set in this particular case. And England are through to the World Cup quarterfinals after earning one of their greatest knockout results by eliminating co-host Mexico with a gritty 3-2 victory in an extraordinary tie at the Azteca. Thomas Tuchel's side survived the majority of the second half with 10 men after Gerald Kwanzaa was sent off, digging in heroically following Jude Bellingham's double and Harry Kane's penalty to set up a last 8 meeting with Norway. Mexico scored through Quiñones and Raul Jimenez to set up a tense end, but it wasn't enough. And after the game, Thomas Tuchel fumed at the officiating, saying the referees were not good enough on the day.
1: Iconic match in an iconic stadium, and we overcome so much adversity today. Full credit, very proud. We just refuse to give in. We refuse to give in on a level that is absolutely admirable.
2: What did you make of some of the refereeing decisions?
1: It's just not good enough. Referees are just not good enough. Force officials are just not good enough. That's the bottom line. VAR today, I think three. Is this, did I see that right? That three people at the VAR from South America in a match like this? I think so. I saw this before the match. I might be, but if this is what I saw, if this is correct, it's just VAR overturns. Is this a clear and obvious error for the mistake for the penalty? For sure not. Like VAR gets involved. He didn't even give the foul. He didn't even overturn a yellow into a red. They overturn a situation where he doesn't even give a foul. No, referee is not good enough. Force officials are not good enough.
0: Well, that was quite blunt from Thomas Tuchel. Meanwhile, Jude Bellingham, who got a brace, was full of praises for his teammates, but caught the referees some slack, saying they are all human and it happens like with a twinkle of an eye.
3: Hard to gather it all together, really. With 10 men defending like how we defended our box, clinical like we were in their box, you know, big pressure moments that, you know, maybe in years gone by, you know, especially me watching as a fan, as a little kid, probably England would have crumbled. And, you know, this team, they stuck together until the last second. You know, the players who came on, the players who started running themselves into the ground, putting the body between everything. That's what this team's about. Yeah, the atmosphere was by far the best I played against in international football. I think this country as a footballing country is just magnificent. The reception we had coming off the plane, you know, although it was hostile, it was just a beautiful thing to see in terms of how passionate one country can be about their team. And in terms of the refereeing decisions, it is what it is. You know, in the World Cup, they're human as well. As easy as it is to say now, they're human. We made a lot more than they did. So, no worries, we got through.

0: It's not many times we say that Brazil have been eliminated in the FIFA World Cup, but that's the true state of things. Erling Braut Haaland, the Man City striker, scored twice. It was his show late on in the second half as Norway defeated Brazil by 2-1. Neymar scored a penalty late on, but it wasn't enough to rescue the Brazilians from an early elimination, their earliest in the history of the FIFA World Cup. And it now means that Brazil have failed to win any game against Norway in five meetings, 3 wins for the Norwegians and 2 draws in the process. Meanwhile, to other results, Canada lost to Morocco, who have booked their place in the last eight with a 3-0 victory. And France had to dig in, dug deep against Paraguay to win by 1-0. Kylian Mbappe scoring the only goal. At the moment, we have 3 players on 7 goals. Erling Haaland, Kylian Mbappe, and Lionel Messi. And Harry Kane joining that long list. I think that was the 6th goal of the tournament as well. And for the order of play today, we'll have Portugal up against Spain by 8 p.m., while USA will do battle with Belgium by 1 a.m. Nigerian time. And just before we leave today, okay, we hear that Neymar has returned from international football following Brazil's exit from the World Cup. And it's all 5 o'clock to this edition of Sport Drive. Many thanks for being a companion. Up next, the morning crossfire continues to be fair. Me, Andrew, do have yourself a lovely, lovely day ahead. Good morning to you.
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0: 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This message now from Rivers Ijaw Dialogue Association, RIDA.
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11: All right, good morning. And so we are back and we are here again, another Monday morning. It's a cold, rainy one. But it's never a bad time to understand what is happening in the world of computers and tech. So, as usual, we have engineer Weasa Temple from NEC Computers with us again. Good morning to you, sir.
12: Thank you, Mr.
11: Happy New Week.
12: The same to you. Thank you, Nigerians. Thank you, Port Harcourt people.
11: So when are you guys going to develop an app? The last time it was an app to help us understand...
12: an app to help to understand flood.
11: Flood. Today now, which one will you still understand rain? Because we know that we have weather forecast, but can we have something that will tell us better than what weather forecast is doing?
12: We are coming to that.
11: Okay. All right. For many people, they encourage that if you are going to learn these things, you start early. Mm. And one of the times where people get that opportunity is usually when they're on IT. They expect you to This is a good time to learn something new. 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
12: Exactly, exactly.
11: At NEC Computers, how are you addressing that? 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
12: 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Then as an IT person, this is your chance to come and get this training. You know, one thing you know, one thing you must know when you are going to NEC Computers is that you get better supervision. When you get to the industry, they just assign, they just take all of you to the industry and they just assign you to each department. And IT people in that department will now become an errand people. They are people that will go to run errand. Some of them will go, tell you to go and buy bullet. Okay, tell you to go and buy. I told you that I saw one of my friend brother at the back of Hillos one day. When he came back, I said, "What were you doing at the back of Hillos?" He said, they went to go and buy design. What are you doing? He said, "He's doing IT in generator section." What kind of IT is somebody doing in generator section? When light go off, the person will turn on the gen. That is what he's doing, almost a graduate. And even when they want to repair the generator, he was the person giving tools to the mechanic to repair the generator. So I look at his report at the end of the IT. You now see, I observe. That is what it was written, I observe. I say, you observe. Is that what you're going to use to build your portfolio for 6 months? When you come to NEC Computers to do IT, you are not observing. You are demonstrating. You are doing the practical things. Somebody asked me some time ago, if you say we should come to NEC Computers to do IT, I'm doing engineering. I'm a mechanical person. I'm supposed to see some mechanical equipment. Are those things available in NEC Computers? I asked him, are those available in your industry, in your university? He said no. I said, those things are available in NEC Computers via the software. If you bring the software, everything that related to that is there. And you can manipulate it on the system. The prototype of it is on your system where you can manipulate it and the way you're supposed to do it physically. You do it on the system. And that is why anybody that do IT in our place, when they come out, they easily get job because they have known the practical aspect of it from the system. So it's very easy for them to understand when they get to the practical. We have better supervision in NEC Computers. We make sure that everybody that comes to NEC Computers, we give one person one IT, as you come to NEC Computers, we dedicate one instructor to you. That will be your industry-based supervisor. And another thing is that we have a structured syllabus in NEC Computers.
11: Which is what I was going to ask next, because I was going to say, if I'm coming to NEC Computers for IT, what is the scope or expanse of what you are?
12: We have the structured syllabus.
11: So I can pick one or I can do as much as I want.
12: No, for example, now, you want to come and do, you are a computer science person.
11: Yes.
12: You want to come and learn cybersecurity in NEC Computers. We have structure for 6 months. We have structure for 3 months. From week 1 to week 4, this is what you are supposed to cover. From week 5 to week 8, this is what you are supposed to cover. And every week you are covering that, you are feeding your logbook. So the logbook fee itself, you have that structure of training in NEC Computers. And what we
11: ensure... You're not waiting till the end, then you start feeling
12: No. You feed it as we are going. And what we have emphasized on now is that people who are coming to do IT for 6 months, we ensure that within 3 months we are done with them. We have trained them intensively that they are doing 3 months. The other 3 months is when they actually practice what they are doing. We take some of them as an assistant instructor.
11: 3 months for practical.
12: No, practical, yeah. That 3 months, that's when you see their errors. That's when you can correct them. That's when they actually learn something. One of our person came to NEC Computer. He was doing data analysis in one of the university in Port Harcourt. When she get to the university during defense, they give them 10 minutes each. She used about 30 minutes to do defense. Why would she use 30 minutes? She did just advanced Excel and Power BI. And among all the courses in Power BI, she took one course, one topic called data transformation. By the time she brought small Excel worksheet about 13 columns and 8 rows. By the time she started cleaning this data, the supervisor were asking her question. They will ask her questions, she will pause and explain. She will go again, she will pause and explain. When she is through, it was about 30 minutes, three times what other people are using. She now go back to the first data, they saw the way the thing was. They see the new state of the data, everybody clap for her. If it is you, you are the supervisor, what would you give that kind of person? It's an A. And she made it an A. Why people that came from industry will say, I observe. Is that what you're going to put in your syllabus, in your curriculum? Coming to network IT is a total transformation period. We make it so simple by giving you 50% of
11: it. So that's what this promo you're doing for IT.
12: Yes, for IT people now, 50%. Everybody's 50%. But I'm focusing on IT people today. 50% is what you pay. And you get 100% trading. And not only that, we teach them how to write technical report. People that go, in fact, when you come to work, there are many things you can do. Our course, I went to 7 different departments. We have the desktop publishing department. We have the computer data design department. We have the networking department. We have the project management department. We also have the data analysis department. We have the programming where we do coding. I'll talk about coding next week. We have the data analysis. Data analysis is what people should come and do. If you are a graduate, somebody told me last time that he read career and counseling from University of Port Harcourt, that what type of IT can she do? That she has been looking for job placement, that no one suits her own career. That kind of person come and do data analysis. You cannot do data analysis and be left out. Data analysis, irrespective of your department, irrespective of your discipline. So this month of July 2026, you are paying 50%. Next Computer give you the 50%, I will give you 100% training. If you are in that category that you don't know what to do, come to Net Computers. If you don't know the particular area to take advantage of, come to Net Computers. We are located at number 14, Room 1, Stroke Room, Adolu Road, Honeymoon Plaza in Port Harcourt. 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
11: Again, just say them again.
12: 080-325-77932. 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
11: Right.
12: Half of the money is what you are paying throughout the month of July 2026. 080-325-77932.
11: All right, thank you very much.
12: Have a nice day.
11: Have a great day, Mr. Temple.
12: You're welcome.
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0: we go into Boeing tidbits. At this point, what we do is give you updates from Boeing. Everything we're offering, everything we're giving, and everything that you can catch right now from Boeing Luxury Estates, also known as the Boeing Group. And I have, of course, Dr. Ori Martins here to give us approved, very, very approved updates from Boeing. Thank you so much, Dr. Ori Martins, for being here.
1: Thank you, Sister Bumba. It's all right. My pleasure.
0: Thank you. Now, let's get the updates. First of all, we'd like to know what projects are available, what products are available right now for people who are looking to get a piece of what Boeing is offering.
1: Yeah, it's on record that recently Boeing launched about 4 projects to the market. They are still selling at a different discounted rate. The interesting one and the one I want to start with is Boeing Golf in Lagos.
0: Okay.
1: For the fact that I know in Lagos does not mean you cannot invest and make money in Lagos. It's inside Lakwe Gulf. We also have Lak City, Lekki Aviation Green City in Ibeju. Lekki is still selling. In Port Harcourt, we also launched Aqua Vista by Boeing Lake Resort, Sharing First International Airport. Oh my God, it's still selling at the scattered road. People are building there now. We are fenced. We've done the internal road of this estate, a wonderful one. Not to be forgotten is BMC3, Boeing Mega City 3.
0: Mm.
1: 1 is sold out, 2 sold out. We are on 3 now. And interestingly, this Boeing Mega City 1, 2, 3 have completely been fenced off, security gate, access control, and building construction are going on inside BMC. So if you are looking for an investment where you can invest and your money can multiply in the next few years, I tell you, get in touch with Boeing and buy into any of the Boeing projects here in River State, because they are specially selected. The locations are right and the indices are there that these properties are going to appreciate in value in the next few months and years. And in the form of talking about land banking is a way of removing your money from the bank and bank it on the land.
0: Okay.
1: Put it in the land that will appreciate faster and better than what any bank, any country can offer you. And I tell people that 3 things you need to get right when you're buying property. Buy the right property at the right location with genuine title.
0: Okay.
1: And hold this property for a long time. Any other mistake you make
0: can be forgiven.
1: Okay. But when you're buying to Boeing, you buy reliability, security, and rest of mind. In our agreement, we give you money back guarantee. If you buy and tomorrow you don't like what you are buying, you can always get your money back. And for those that have eyes outside Port Harcourt, Asaba is one of the hottest region now or city in Nigeria. And we had there in Asaba, the destination Asaba is still selling. It's still selling at a highly discounted rate on this second Niger Road, the front of our own site has been completed, and government has given the deadline to the contractor to finish the entire road, the stretch of the road, between now and December. And when it's completed, the story of that area in Asaba will be a different thing
0: altogether.
1: Also in Abuja, we are still selling property in Abuja, landed property, houses, apartments, and duplexes, ranging from 4-bedroom to 10-bedroom. We have them available, fully furnished. Carcasses are still available for sale there.
0: Okay. And there's also Akure as well.
1: Akure is also selling at a highly discounted rate.
0: Okay. All right. Now that we know the projects, you can just pick any one of them. I mean, Boeing has a lot to offer, no matter your pocket or, you know, however be it. Now, let's get into, current promos that are available on Boeing. For some months now, the Boeing buyback plan has been available for people to use as a leverage to get into investing in real estate. So I want to ask if at this time the Boeing buyback is still open and available to interested investors.
1: Boeing buyback investment plan is available, aka Boeing Land.
0: Mm-hmm.
1: It's where you subscribe into any of designated Boeing estates. You buy land there.
0: Mm-hmm.
1: And the next 2, 3, 4 years, if you want to sell the land back to Boeing as a company, we buy it back from you.
0: Okay.
1: And from the point you are buying, we are telling you how much we are buying it back from you.
0: Okay.
1: That is, you get your capital and appreciation form of interest,
0: mm-hmm,
1: on your investment.
0: Okay.
1: That is available. It could be as much as 200%, depending on how many years, the duration, and how much you are bringing on board.
0: Mm-hmm.
1: That is Boeing buyback investment plan.
0: Okay.
1: Is still available, and a lot of designing individuals have been investing and been subscribing into this scheme.
0: Okay. Now, for those people who do not understand the scheme very well, give me a moment. Let me break it down and so you see the advantages. It's simple. You buy property today, and sometimes people are scared. Oh, what if I don't get my investment back, right? What Boeing is preferring here is a secure way to make sure that you get your return on investment back. So after a period of at least 2 to 3 years, you can get your money back, and you can also get your profits of that property back. Boeing can buy it back from you and give you the profits that you're supposed to get. So from the moment you get into buying the property, you already know how much you're going to make after 2 to 3 years. Am I
1: correct? Right.
0: A very good student. Very good student. Okay, so with all of these that you have told us, from the different awesome locations to the wonderful prices to the promos that are ongoing, how can people get a hold of Boeing to enjoy these?
1: Call on any of my colleagues on this number, 090-9000-1953. 090-9000-1952. They will take you through the journey on how you can become part of Boeing Investor, Boeing Landlord, Boeing Land Owner. And our office is in Port Harcourt, it's Left Wing Hotel Presidential. 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That is B-O-I-N-G. Estate with an S. Boeing is also available on all the social media platform. Boeing Estate, Boeing Estate, Boeing Estate. 090-9000-1953 is the number. Also, some people may listen to me now, they'll be wondering, where am I going to get money? My salary is not enough to take me home.
0: Mm-hmm.
1: And this man's talking about investment, property buying, land banking, when I don't even have money in the bank to bank. Now, I'm calling on those people. There's other ways of making money. It has been said, if you are between age 25 and 70 and not making money in real estate, you are cheating yourself. How do you want to make money in real estate? We put on another platform. People that want to partner with us. We train you on how to become a real estate expert, how to become a property broker, how to become a realtor.
0: Mm-hmm.
1: When you are trained, we send you out there to go and practice what you have learned. And when you partner with Boeing, any property sold through you by Boeing, you get a handsome reward. You can get as much as 15% commission on what you are selling.
0: Mm-hmm.
1: And you can win trip, foreign trip to one of the most wonderful country, UK, mm-hmm, is what is on now. So if you are listening to me and want to become part of Boeing Partners, call my colleagues on those number. We have weekly training for people there. We have quarterly gathering for them. And many have gone through this path and they've been successful. Cars have been given out. People have won property. People have gone to foreign trip and come back. About 3 trips we have gone and come back. And a lot of people have become millionaires through their partnership with Boeing. Call the number 090-9000-1952. 090-9000-1953. Tell them you want to become Boeing Partner. They will take you through the exercise. www.boeingestates.com is a website.
0: All right. Thank you so much, Dr. Ori Martin. So, ladies and gentlemen, bye-bye.

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0: go go go go go go go go go go go go go go go go go go go go go go go go go go go go go go go go go go go go go go go go go go go go go go go go go go go go go go go go go go go go go go go go go go go go go go go go go go go go go go go go go go go go go go go go go go go go go go go go go go go go go go go go go go go go go go go go go go go go go go go go go go go go go go go go go go go go go go go go go go go go go go go go go go go go go go go go go go go go go go go go go go go go go go go go go go go go go go go go go go go go go go go go go go go go go go go go go go go go go go go go go go go go go go go go go go go go go go go go go go go go go go go go go go go go go go go go go go go go go go go go go go go go go go go go go go go go go go go go go go go go go go go go go go go go go go go go go go go go go go go go go go go go go go go go go go go go go go go go go go go go go go go go go go go go go go go go go go go go go go go go go go go go go go go go go go go go go go 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
3: Hello, I'm Ifechukwu Moyelu with a news update. The Chief of Army Staff, Lieutenant General Waidi Shaibu, says troops are making progress towards rescuing the school children and teachers abducted in Orire local government area of Oyo State. The Army Chief gave the assurance in Port Harcourt during an interactive session with media executives ahead of the grand finale of this year's Nigerian Army Day celebration. The victims were kidnapped on 15 May when gunmen attacked three schools in Orire local government area. Days later, one of the abducted teachers, Michael Oyedoku, was killed while in captivity. Lieutenant General Shaibu says rescue operations are still ongoing and expressed confidence that the remaining victims will be freed. The Army Chief also said troops have continued to record major successes across the country. Well, the PDP says the controversy surrounding the alleged Presidential Foreign Intervention Promotion Council raises serious questions about the integrity of government institutions. In a statement signed by its National Publicity Secretary, Ini Emimobong, the Kabiru Turaki-led PDP said, whether the allegations are true or false, Nigerians have every reason to be concerned. The party said if the presidency is correct that the PFIPC does not exist, then it is troubling that an individual allegedly secured office space, staff, budgetary allocations, central bank account, and interacted with government agencies without being detected. The PDP also said if allegations made by Prince Matthew Adeniyi-Adeyemi against the president's chief of staff, Femi Wajabiamila, are eventually proven, they will point to another major corruption scandal. The presidency has dismissed the allegations. But the PDP's governorship candidate for the 2027 election in Ebonyi State, Ifeanyi Oji, says he will serve only one term if elected governor. Speaking during a media chat in Lagos, Oji said he has already drawn up plans to achieve everything he wants to do for Ebonyi State within 4 years. He said he has made a personal commitment not to seek a second term, adding that his focus is on delivering results rather than staying in office longer. But he also said Nigeria politics is gradually changing, with more people now paying attention to the character and ability of candidates instead of just their political parties. Well, finally, safety professionals have called on employers and stakeholders to make safety a priority in all workspaces. Well, the call was made at the Safety Stakeholders Summit 2026 organized by the Institute of Safety Professionals of Nigeria, where the theme, Collaborate to Protect for Safer Workplaces and Communities. Delivering his keynote address, the Vice Chancellor of the Federal University of Environment and Technology, Ogoni, Professor Chinedu Umom, observes that many organizations only comply with safety regulations when compelled to do so. He noted the importance of collaboration between safety professionals, employers, and employees in creating safer work environment and preventing workplace accidents.
4: Safety is everyone's, you know, concern. Safety begins and ends with us. So there is need for us to collaborate to be able to protect ourselves, our workers, both employers, the communities, and everyone. If we don't make our work safe, our community will be safe. We'll lose time to injuries, productivity, and of course, we'll not be able to achieve sustainability. There must be that synergy between the workforce, the management, and the critical stakeholders in any organization and in the establishment, so that safety can be guaranteed and we can maximize productivity and also for sustainable development.
3: Addressing journalists shortly after the summit, the national president of Eastbourne, Dr. Udezi Stephen, called for the introduction of safety education in schools to help children develop a culture of safety from an early age.
1: We want to teach Nigerians that this thing is the thing you are supposed to do and you will be safe. If you start teaching them only when they graduate from university, you might not get the best of results. But if you catch them young, like I'm advocating that we should have type safety in Nigeria, I'm sure we'll have the best. Let us teach safety in primary schools, nursery schools, secondary schools, and our universities. We have all the best laws in this country, including safety laws, but how do people obey them? That is the problem we have. So what do we intend to do? We intend that media houses should come to us. Let us talk to media houses and pass information to the public, Nigerians, so that everybody will hear. People don't know what they're supposed to do at emergencies.
3: Well, also speaking, the River State Chairman of ASPON, Shola Yemi Jonathan, warned against the activities of individuals posing as certified safety professionals. He urged members of the public to verify credentials through appropriate ASPON channels before engaging anyone for safety-related services or information. Correspondent Rejoice Amadi reports that the summit saw the induction of new members into the safety profession. Awards were also presented to keynote speakers in recognition of their contributions to workplace safety advocacy. Well, that's the news update this hour. To reach the news team, send an SMS or WhatsApp to 0808-721-7215. I'm Ifejuku Moyeli. Many thanks for listening.
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2: The rains are here. 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
4: All right, good morning. It's 9 minutes past eight. My name is Ifeyemi Andrew. This Monday morning, there have been several reactions, most especially from Cannes in response to the position of the President of the United States as it concerns helping to tackle the problem of religious killings in northern part of Nigeria. Well, Cannes in a statement had said the position of the U.S. that it has been able to tackle that problem is not entirely true. Well, we're going to discuss that and even further look at how Cannes is also helping to tackle these issues as it concerns insecurity within the government of this day. My guest is the Cannes Chairman, 19 Northern States and the FCT, Reverend Joseph John Hayab. He'll be joining me this morning. Good morning to you, Reverend. Happy New Week.
5: Good morning to you and good morning to all our listeners.
4: All right, and just so we don't take
5: much. Make a brief correction. I am the chairman of the Northern Christian Association.
4: Okay.
5: That is our new name because CAN is national.
4: Okay.
5: Northern Christian Association is regional.
4: All right. Okay. All right, then. Quickly, because you don't have a lot of time, I'm sure you're aware of what the United States government has said, and we know that some of the troops from the U.S. that were on Nigerian soil to aid our own military tackle this problem have all gone back. I think a few are still remaining. However, there is the position that their comments about the reality on ground isn't representing the facts. Can you please enlighten us? What is the state of things as it concerns religious killings in the north and also attacks on Christian-dominated communities? Is it still what it was before the support from the U.S. came?
5: The truth about it is that the claim by the United States of America and President that they have eliminate or dislodge the bandits that are killing is too hasty and probably from wrong information. The reality is that since the attack on Christmas night, where bandits or terrorists in Sokoto were bombed, if you count, you will see that there have been more and multiple attacks on innocent worshippers, on innocent people, even more than what it was before. And when you fast-track, since the killing of the ISWAP commander was announced on national dailies, there have been more attacks. Because what we thought was that there should be a sustainable attack every day or every week until the bandits are completely dislodged. But we didn't see that. What we saw was that one attack and they go on recess, and the bandit will fly away because of the attack, but regrouped and continue to cause more havoc. Then one other killing of their commander and the bandit will regroup and continue to kill and cause more havoc. So those two incidences were not enough for the claim. But we understand that in government there are channels of information. So likely some people gave information that were not correct. And the president, in his own way of approach, well, he has gotten what he wants and publicly said it. So the onus is now on us to tell him the truth and draw the attention of the American troops to know that we've not yet succeeded at all. People are still in the hands of bandits. Those who were kidnapped precisely on Easter Sunday in Areco, in Kaduna State, are still in the hands of bandits. they are demanding as much as 1 billion naira and 20 motorcycles. So it's really a bad situation. There are many communities that are living on fire. Some have been in the hands of the bandits for the past 100 days, for the past 80 days. So it's like every day a group of people in a community will be attacked. So if we start claiming and dancing victory while people are still in tents, I think it will not be fair for those victims and their families that are grieving and crying for help.
4: One important thing you've raised is the fact that the possibility of the information that was passed on might not be a true position of what the situation is, and that would not be any fault of the American government. They are only reporting what was told them. So many would wonder, is it then a situation of the Nigerian government putting up a posture of, oh, there's no more issues with regards to this, it's been settled, and hence the reason why the U.S. is taking that position? That's one. And then if you can also confirm for us, because we saw on the news that in Ekiti State, some of those who were abducted, I think it was in Ekiti, people who were abducted from a church have been released.
5: Why do you see so many people have been abducted in Nigeria? It is not one, it is not two groups, or two churches, not five. So release of one is not enough for us to think it is over. And the issue we are talking about is that I speak for Northern Nigeria. None of those kidnapped in Northern Nigerian churches have been released or returned home. So I may not jump to celebrate what I do not have handy. But if anybody in Kuti have been released, we are so happy about that, and we rejoice that others have come back. What we want to see is that everybody in the hand of the bandits should be home. Everybody in the hand of the bandit should be free. The pregnant woman went there and actually gave birth to a baby in that camp. 2 days ago, a child in that camp that the bandit took in one of our churches in Kaduna State died of hunger, not of sickness, of hunger, because they insist that 300 million must be given to them or else they will stop giving them food. And the child keeps crying of hunger until he stops crying and died. So when we have situations like that...
4: Did the bandits give you this information that the child was dead?
5: No, of course, we receive information from those who are in the camp, because the bandit will call every day demanding for money, and they will allow one of them to give us an update of their situation. So the bandits are desperately looking for money, and they want to hurt us so that we stop the money by all means. And when you look at the community, they are demanding for such money. Those people are not even better 1 million. Well, how are you asking them to bring 1 billion or asking others to bring 200 million? Where would they get such money? So the whole thing is so cruel, inhuman. And that's why we find that report not fair. When people are still in these pens and we come out to tell the American people that we have succeeded and dislodged them, I think it's not fair.
4: And then there's some that would also question the place of the church in general in all of this. I mean, if we look at the past when we

0: TerraQ o Rapjoy, Unleash Taste.
1: Nosi say this big bull bag of rice no get the new big bull holographic seal.
2: Not true.
3: 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Big Bull Rice. Tasty rice nourished you.
4: Good tasty food is worth living for. 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Introducing Golden Terra Smart Balance Oil. Smart Balance Rice Bran Oil is rich in gamma oregano. Several studies suggest that gamma oregano may contribute to the reduction of bad cholesterol. Golden Terra Smart Balance Oil. Good food, no worries.
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0: Hello, I'm Fei Chukumoyle with the World News. Thousands of mourners have gathered in Tehran for the funeral of former Iranian Supreme Leader Ayatollah Ali Khamenei, who was killed in U.S.-Israeli airstrikes in February after more than 35 years in power. His week-long funeral will conclude with his burial in Mashhad on Thursday, while his son, Mojtaba Khamenei, has been named as successor but has yet to appear in public. Meanwhile, a fragile U.S.-Iran ceasefire remains in place, with peace talks reportedly paused during the funeral period. Meanwhile, the war in Ukraine continues to exact a heavy toll. At least 10 people have been killed and 46 others injured, including 5 children, after Russia launched another wave of missile strikes on Kyiv. The attack came just days after an earlier assault that claimed at least 30 lives and on the eve of the NATO summit, where President Volodymyr Zelensky is expected to press allies for increased military support. In Southeast Asia now, political tensions are taking center stage as the Philippine Senate begins the historic impeachment trial of Vice President Sara Duterte, the first involving a sitting vice president. She faces corruption allegations and accusations of threatening President Ferdinand Marcos Jr. Charges, she insists, are politically motivated. A conviction would bar her from contesting the 2028 presidential election, deepening the country's political divide. Well, finally now, in sports, England fans across the world are celebrating after their team's dramatic 3-2 victory over Mexico in a World Cup thriller. The late-night match drew huge crowds to pubs, prompted schools to find creative ways for pupils to watch, and left supporters rejoicing after one of the tournament's most memorable encounters. Well, that's the World News' hour. To reach the news team, send an SMS or WhatsApp to 0808-721-7215. I am Ife Chukwumoyele. Many thanks for listening.
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1: However, in parts of Southeast Asia, there are motorcycles. In fact, there are countries in Southeast Asia where the motorcycles outnumber the number of people. Let me say that again. They outnumber the number of people. People drive scooters a lot in Southeast Asia. Cars are very expensive. So everybody, you see families, daddy and mommies will be on the scooter, the one that we like to call an e-bike. They have scooters. They put their children in front, wife behind. It's a jolly family. They go to church. Have we really outgrown it? Or are we just being, deceptive to ourselves because, we can't find a way to stop crime? I don't know. Let's hear from you.
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0: 0817-923-0002. The WhatsApp number is 0809-030-6416. 923, good morning. Hello, Port Harcourt.
1: Good morning. Hello, Port Harcourt.
0: Hello, Port Harcourt. Welcome, please.
1: Thank you. My name is Bright Wosh. I'm calling from Omodumaya.
0: All right, Bright, talk to us. Have we outgrown the use of Okada?
1: No.
0: Why?
1: The reason is that, you know, when you talk outgrown, if you ban the Okada, we know that every side, crime must be there. But it's based on the government on how to curtail it. Now, when you talk about banning Okada, where are the roads? Some of the streets don't have good roads. Even though they manage to maybe tie, they have spoiled. We are other vehicles cannot pass towards that area, but Okada can pass through that place. Banning Okada, when you don't have road, no means of transportation for people that are living in to come out. Then if you talk about the major express roads, it's understandable. You understand? So we have not grown it because there are no major things in place. The social amenities are not there.
0: But sir, hold on. I need to ask you this question. Be honest to yourself. We're in 2026. We don't see people riding bicycles and using bicycles for transportation now. Right? Those days are past. So why do we need to still hold on for dear life on Okada?
1: No, the only thing I'm against Okada is based on accident. Apart from that, when you talk about crime, they use keke to commit crime. In my area here, they use keke to steal.
0: Fine. But sir, don't you think we should be more modern? Why should we still be quarreling about Okada? If you want to buy a motorcycle, use it for yourself, not to be carrying people from A to B. That's the question. You know, we're meant to be evolving, or are we not? What do I know? Send us your messages to 0809-030-6416. We'll be back after the break.
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6: Yes, indeed, we are back. A lot of people have something to say every morning. And if you are in the Niger Delta, well, this is where they usually come to say it. 92.3 Nigeria Info. And if you're in Port Harcourt, yeah, well, hey, we're best. Then here on Hello Port Harcourt. Now, this morning, we're taking a critical look at the motorcycle transportation business, you know, popularly known as Okada business. It has fed many people. I'm going to make a very bold claim and say millions of Nigerians. You know, I say so because when I was in university, there were men who were Okada riders who made so much money, right? They were able to get 2-3 motorcycles, and they were also able to pay school fees for their girlfriends, right? They were not in school, but they were paying school fees for their girlfriends from the quote-unquote Okada work. And like any type of business that one is engaged in, if it's done with passion, you will always see results. However, the government, right, about a decade and a half ago, realized that there were a lot of problems with that business. You see, most people don't use proper safety equipment. In Lagos, for example, the Lagos State government had to enforce the use of helmets and also high visibility jackets for Okada riders. There are certain quarters, there are certain corners in Lagos where, you know, these motorcycle operators still find a space. It's like small communities. You can't be on the major road, obviously, but you cannot operate if you do not have your helmet on. And then it got to a point, sadly, that even the e-business that was making very good use of motorcycles because of their ability to meander through, it also got a bit of a stick because some state governments, including Rivers State at one point in time, placed a ban on motorcycles. Oh, they should come, lengthy process to verify money. You know, it was a very tricky period. I remember having some of the business operators coming through and trying to explain what was going on. It looked like a shakedown scheme, if you ask me. But now they are back on the road, their motorcycles, and yes, these delivery men and delivery boys are doing a fantastic job. In Lagos, you can order a pizza at 2 a.m. in the morning. I'm not even joking. 2 a.m. in the morning, there are people who are ready to meet that order, and they will use their bikes or their bicycles. If you're in Lekki Phase 1, you've probably seen them before. They use bicycles to deliver your messages and your pizzas and your nice, you know, chicken and okra soup. Yeah, they do that. However, the use of Okada along the major roads is widely banned in Nigeria. Now, let's come to Port Harcourt now, and let's narrow it down to the Choba axis, to part of Eche and Eleme. All right, let's not also forget, the Akpajo axis as well, you know, where some operators, some bike operators still ply. Have we outgrown that particular type of business? in terms of the look on the city. If you were to go to Abuja, for example, if you go to, you know, those of you who have ever been to Joburg or Cape Town, or those of you who have ever visited London, or you visited St. Petersburg in Russia, or, you know, Munich, you know, Berlin, many of these, you know, cities don't have bikes as commercial machines. They don't. You can buy your power bike or your scooter and move, yes, but you cannot be using your power bike the way we see them here, right? And everybody's going along, 29. No, we don't have that. But, ladies and gentlemen, in the converse, like I said earlier on, in Southeast Asia, there are a few countries where scooters, motorcycles are still being used. And they have wide roads. They have good roads. They are still being used. In some of those cases, Vietnam is one of them. In some of those cases, cars are so expensive, it's much cheaper to use a motorcycle. So, daddy works in a nice bank. Daddy has a big scooter that his wife can sit down in the back and then they can put their children at the side. That's what they drive. And yes, you want to go to the market, you enter a scooter. They haven't outgrown it. What's the big deal about us? Is it just the safety? Is it the security? You know, is it the fact that some people don't like to wear the helmets? Or is it the government's fault for not enforcing these rules and regulations? Why punish a group of people who are trying to make ends meet?
3: 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The station is not responsible for any engagement or transaction conducted outside any program or its official procedures. Listeners are advised to exercise due diligence.
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6: 0179230003 0817930009 0817930009 0817930009 0817930009 0817930009 0817930009 0817930009 0817930009 0817930009 0817930009 0817930009 0817930009 0817930009 0817930009 0817930009 0817930009 0817930009 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0817930009 0817930009 0817930009 0817930009 0817930009 0817930009 0817930009 0817930009 0817930009 0817930009 0817930009 0817930009 0817930009 0817930009 0817930009 0817930009 0817930009 0817930009 0817930009 0817930009 0817930009 0817930009 0817930009 0817930009 0817930009 0817930009 0817930009 0817930009 0817930009 0817930009 0817930009 0817930009 0817930009 0817930009 0817930009 0817930009 0817930009 0817930009 0817930009 0817930009 Also, that's text messages as well. Once again, 0809-030-6416. All right? Please, send us messages. Don't call. 92.3, good morning. Hello, Port Harcourt.
7: Hello, good morning.
6: Hello, good morning.
7: Yeah, good morning. My name is Alex, Alex Juma, and I'm calling from Eleven.
6: Welcome, Mr. Alex. Go on, please.
7: Okay. First and foremost, I must thank you for

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2: Have we unfortunately been, you know, whitewashed by perceptions of modernity, right? Where it seems that if you don't use a train or you don't use a car, you're not modern enough. Is the economy vibrant enough to support people mass migrating from one means of transportation to another? And even if the people have the means to, must they? Because the average motorcycle use and the average tricycle use in terms of fuel consumption is far lower than your average bus, even the minibuses, or your average taxi. That's your car services. It's way cheaper. Your average motorcycle has about 10 or 12 liters. Some have 15-liter tank. That 15-liter tank, a good man can drive with that motorcycle for nearly 2 weeks. Where is he going to? Walk, come back. Bata, go to market, come back. He's fine. But when he puts that on the road to make money, like you have particularly at Choba Junction, right? When he puts that also at Alakaya First Mechanic, where they, because of the narrowness of that road, you don't have minibuses that ply that road. You don't. And I can say the same thing for parts of HA, parts of LMA, parts of Akpajo. You don't have taxis that can pass certain communities. Apart from the fact that the roads are bad, some of the roads are too narrow. Or is it in Rumoji, where you have motorcycles come every morning to Choba Junction, ferrying goods and livelihoods down to Choba Junction? So it's a very dicey scenario the local government has placed or found themselves, because on one hand, you want to protect the people because most of these motorcycle riders don't adhere to traffic regulations. They don't use helmets. If you go to Choba Junction in particular, I don't think up to 50% of the motorcycle riders there, aka Okada riders, have and make use of their helmets. I don't think so. I don't see them wearing high visibility jackets like they do in Lagos. Everybody just wearing jeans, hookers, parkas, their short knicker, whatever it is. Anybody is an Okada rider once they're looking for money. Anybody can. So there's no proper form of identification. So is that the fault of the Okada rider, or the fault of the community, or the fault of the local government, who either directly or indirectly collect money, collect levies from these Okada riders? So once again, ladies and gentlemen, the big picture, have we actually overgrown the use of Okada? We are big boys now, giant of Africa. 0179230007, 0817-923-0009. Hello, Port Harcourt. Good morning.
3: Hello, Mr. Hughes. Good morning.
2: Good morning to you.
3: I'm K. Emmanuel, calling from Kaloko.
2: Welcome, Mr. Emmanuel.
3: I want to say that we need to regulate it and not to bound it. In Port Harcourt and local government, there should be total ban of Okada. In Obiako, there should be restricted. We have from A route, from B route, Okada should not go to this area. But from C, they can go. Because of what? One, for security reasons. Because Okada, too, they are the riders. It messed up the whole system. It messed it up. Ruthless in driving, riding the Okada, also snatching of bags. You will carry somebody that, before you know, they will slow down to someone that is hanging it. Before you know, PM is taking it back. It has happened to many people. It has also happened to me when I was in Port Harcourt. So, it should be restricted in Obiako and other local government too. And it should be banned totally in Port Harcourt City. Thank you.
2: All right, thank you very much. Emmanuel says in the Falga area, it should be banned. In Obiakpo, it should be regulated. Maybe that means also, you know, Nelga and Aboa Odwa, you know, and all that local government. It should also, east and west, maybe it should be regulated. Because once again, if you've never been to those areas, because of the population, many of those communities use all kinds.

0: Ada. You should travel out more. Oh, sorry about that. 90.3, good morning. Hello, Port Harcourt.
1: Good morning, Jude.
0: Good morning to you, sir.
1: Okay, my worry about this Okada thing, we have not outgrown it, but
0: pollution
1: is a problem.
0: Are you sure we've not outgrown it? Are you sure?
1: No,
0: this is Port Harcourt, Oil City.
1: In some of the cities. Listen, in some of the cities. If you remember, the former administration under Rotimi Amaechi banned Okada totally. Do you know the reason why he did that? Do you remember the reason why Amaechi banned Okada in River State?
0: I'm sure you're about to tell
1: local government.
0: I'm sure you tell
1: Now, you see, the same thing was allegedly some persons were using it as a tool and equipment for lease. We heard that some people from the north got about 400-500 pieces of it, and every morning you just come, you don't know how to ride, you pick it. At the end of the day, you give 400 naira at that time. So they were reckless. They didn't even understand the rules of our roads and all that. And the government looked at the level of casualties and they banned it. Now, if you look at this Okada now, what is used for in River State now, in most of the local government, like Port Harcourt local government, is for deliveries. See the way the young men are dressed. They don't even wear any safety shoes. They don't wear safety helmets. Most of them are with slip-up slippers, dressed anyhow, and they are reckless. They are reckless. And there is no authority that stops them. I have not seen any new safety officer that stops Okada. I have not seen any VIO that stops Okada. So they are reckless, and they just overtake you, being the next thing on your front. You have to step on your brakes and all that. So for me, they should regulate them in the city. Most of the ones doing these riders, these deliveries. Then the people that are using it for commercial services, it should be banned within the cities. River State today has like Port Harcourt, Obi Asmore, you have not also like Ikwere, some part of Ikwere, some part of Eleme, some part of even Emoa.
0: These
1: things should not be there.
0: Really? But how many buses and taxis operating? Let me use MOR for an example.
1: Now that's another kettle of the sea. That's another talk. The government and Ministry of Transport have done nothing to alleviate the suffering of Nigeria River State people in terms of transportation. The government has the right to provide these mini buses, have the right to provide these kettle bicycles. Because when they do that, they regulate it. And they also number it. They at least know who is the owner of this truck with the number. If you see a number 001 or 002, you know it's owned by Mr. Jude. You can trace it. If there's a crime, you can trace it. These things are not there. So everybody does not come as a fair. If you go to some areas, you see more than enough of those tricycles creating problems on the road. And even the government under the former administration banned them on some roads. But they are just lying. Police is collecting their normal shoes and allow them to fly. But what they are flying there? Why did the government ban them? So that people that are carrying can be safe. You cannot be running a tricycle where trailers are running through with a speed limit. The tricycle has a limited speed limit. And then you put it on the same with the SUV. You put it on the same with the trailer. You want to kill people. I've seen those tricycles run into accidents. People die. And but the government is not interested. They're not interested to check these things. Everybody just buys, you put on your road, you collect your money, and that is it. Another problem again we have, the people collecting levies from them, 90% of them are politicians, because you cannot be collecting levies for any of these things if you're not...
0: You know, the street don't have good roads. Even the Keke AK tricycle is still struggling with the roads. We need a working system, nothing more. Japan and China has more bikes. Clef Austin Rodriguez with that comment. This one says, good morning, Jude. To be honest, the crime being committed by Okada cannot be equated to the crime being committed by other means. Above all, if you watch the bandits in the area they operate, their means of operation is Okada. On security grounds, there is need to stop these people before these criminals infiltrate everywhere. Right back after.

0: TerraQ or Rapjoy. Unleash taste.
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0: crisis in Bile community, Dagema local governing area. Stakeholders warn of worsening health and environmental risks. The coordinator of PILEX Center, Courage Incident Removal, speaking on Nigerian 4FM's newsroom, called on the federal government to urgently relocate residents, conduct a comprehensive health audit and environmental impact assessment, warning that relief materials alone will not address the ongoing gas leak.
1: Immediate fix right now. Relocate the people. And then you can now clamp wherever the leakage is. So it's the responsibility of the operator in Bile community. And if it's a GIV with government, they should clamp the leakage. Because giving them money at this point in time, it's not the solution. You give people money to stay in a polluted environment without fixing the damage, without stopping the leakage. I mean, that's not the way forward.
0: Meanwhile, former Deputy Speaker of the River State House of Assembly, Leyi Kwane, says the slow response to the crisis is raising fears in other oil-producing communities, including Ogoni. Speaking to journalists in Port Harcourt, Kwane called for the immediate cleanup of Bile and compensation for affected residents.
2: Injury to one is injury to all. With the recent federal government effort stepping up to come in to exploit oil in Ogoni land, whereas all of these other communities that oil has been exploited, nothing has been done to it. There is fear, there is trepidation. I cannot begin to sit down and fold my hand without giving support and endorsement to all of this that these young men are doing. So I am in total support that the environment must be clean, compensation must take place, apology must take place. Whatever needs to be done to restore us to status quo needs to be done.
0: Well, the gas leak in Bile was first reported in October 2025. The River State government visited the community in April this year and donated 100 million naira to support affected residents. Last Wednesday, a federal government delegation led by the Minister of State for Petroleum Gas also visited the community with relief materials. Governor Fubara also promised to upgrade all primary health care centers in the community. Still in River State, human rights activist Shatam Wala says the alleged abandonment of the 4-kilometer road linking Ungo Junction to the Atlantic Ocean is hurting investment opportunities in River State. Wala told our correspondent that work on the road has been abandoned since January. He said he expected the road to be completed, especially after the beach festival and tourism activities that took place there last festive season, and expected to attract investors. But he is now calling on the contractors to return to site and complete the project.
3: By now, that coastal road would have been developed with the building of hotels, with investors coming in to bring in facilities that will make people want to relax within that particular access. But these things are not there because there are no roads leading down to the Atlantic Ocean. And we're urging River State government to, as a matter of urgency, call on the contractors who actually have this particular job to return back to site and flesh up that road, because we also hear that a certain percentage of monies have been paid to these contractors and they have abandoned this particular contract.
0: Well, the Ngo Oyarokoto Road Atlantic Road project was awarded in 2024 by Governor Siminalayi Fubara as part of effort to expand access to the state's coastal communities. The federal government has warned South Africa that it may take stronger diplomatic measures if attacks on Nigerians continue following the killings of two Nigerian citizens in separate incidents. The government has demanded thorough investigations into the deaths, expressed concern over a resurgence of xenophobic violence, and urged South African authorities to bring those responsible to justice while advising Nigerians living there to remain vigilant. Meanwhile, the Senate is expected to address on Tuesday the controversy surrounding the 1.3 billion naira budget allocation to the controversial Presidential Foreign Intervention Promotion Council. The agency allegedly gained legitimacy after its founder used a forged appointment letter to secure office space at the Federal Secretariat, with investigations pointing to failures in due diligence across several government institutions. Well, finally, the Senate has defended the proposed state police bill, saying it contains constitutional safeguards that would allow federal police to intervene in cases of electoral intimidation, serious human rights abuses, public disorder, and threats to national security. Lawmakers insist the bill includes strong checks to prevent abuse by state governors and received broad bipartisan support in the Senate. Well, there's a news

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1: And PFN, the Stone Bishops.
2: 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Follow the Bala joint forces with Mourinho.
3: And then so the Evision workers also want to join the strike.
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0: Let's talk. 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
3: 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See, the person doesn't have to even tell us to wait for the godfather to take him again.
5: You carry your five engine where? 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
6: But I mean, some people have succeeded. Unfortunately,
5: so let's not lie.
6: No.
0: It's Nigeria Info. Let's talk.
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0: Issues that get your attention.
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9: My worry is that why those households, why are they not following up their job? 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
0: the intense conversation.
7: 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These are some of the challenges that women go through on a daily basis.
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7: And that's
0: all and more on Nigeria Info. Let's talk. 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
13: Welcome to the season finale of the I Beg to Differ debate tournament, the Tournament of Champions. Now, 16 of Nigeria's brightest secondary schools are going to be coming together, going head to head for this tournament. There's going to be three debates every single day. It's going to be tough for 4 weeks, countless arguments, one unforgettable journey. Now, it all comes down to this. Champions from Abuja, champions from Port Harcourt, and champions from Lagos. The very best. They are going head-to-head in this ultimate clash of ideas, logic, and persuasion. There's going to be the accurate timekeeper. There's going to be the judge or judges. And they are going to be there to judge, to know who will outthink, who will outspeak, and who will outlast the rest. Who will be crowned the champion of champions? The final lap begins on Monday, August 10th at 3 p.m. Witness brilliance, witness courage, witness history in the making. For sponsorship inquiries, email info@nigeriainfo.fm or ibegtodifferatnigeriainfo.fm. I Beg to Differ, the Tournament of Champions.
0: That was an infomercial.
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19: 92.3 Nigeria Info, 10 minutes gone past the hour. It is the first Jute's Corner for the week. And I'm going to start on something very controversial, politics. But it's not just politics, but I think it's a bit of the human factor. I think, was that 2 weeks ago?

I made mention of the Hanlon's law. Remember that, right? And it says, never ascribe to malice that which can be explained by stupidity. Let me say that again. Never ascribe to malice that which can be explained by stupidity. This morning, I'd like to, express my nuanced and most likely naive view on xenophobia and most type of, schisms, whether it's tribalism, nepotism, they all have a role to play in our society, right? Right. Okay. Now, in the late 90s and early 2000s, there was a movement. There was a movement across Africa, to make music more globalized, to make people appreciate more of what the African culture, what the African sound truly is. We embraced hip-hop culture. We embraced, R&B. We embraced, country sounds, so there were Africans across the length of breadth from Northern Africa down to Southern Africa to the southernmost tip in Cape Town, where people were trying to, get a mish or a mash, create something. You had Nigerians collaborating with South Africans, South Africans collaborating with Nigerians, Zimbabweans doing stuff with Nigerians, Nigerians doing stuff with Ghanaians, Ghanaians doing stuff with people from Mauritius and also from the Ivory Coast, the French speaking. There was a lot of, cooperation because we wanted to make that sound. We wanted to make it big. But that's not so much as the case right now. Mm-mm. There are so many things going wrong. And I hope in about, 10 minutes, I can express what I have been observing and hopefully, get your views on it. I'll be taking only messages on this particular one. So, in honor of that revolution, talking about musically, that is, I remember when a lot of us loved to listen to South African music. And that's the beauty about music. I don't care what generation it comes from. If it sounds good, then it's good.

for this. Yes, I was born for this. For this moment in time is why we are here. Now, what we see with the xenophobic attacks and the xenophobic issues in Southern Africa, and in fact, any part of Africa, is a repeat. It is history repeating itself. You could say, in a sense, the chicken or the chick has come home to roost. Why do I say that? Now, for some of you, you probably have not gone through history very clearly. Let me remind you, in the late 80s, right? From the early 80s into the mid 80s, particularly between 1985 and 1982, there was a very vocal word, a very vocal trend in Nigeria. Guess what that is? Ah, I knew you would get it. Ghana must go. Yeah. So much so, we named a bag after it. Now, why did we say Ghana must go? In fact, it was there till about 90s. And after a while, you know, Nigerians being Nigerians, they moved on to something else. That's what I think. But it is not new. Once again, the chickens have come home to roost. Now, growing up, those of you who grew up in the 90s, who were probably like me, in primary school in the 90s, you will remember that it was very common in many primary and secondary schools in Nigeria, not just Rivers State, not just Edo State, where I had some education as well, to find teachers from foreign countries in our schools, in our private schools, and also in our government schools. I know people who were taught by Indians. I was taught by Indians. I know people who were taught by Cameroonians. I was taught by Cameroonians. I know people who were taught by Ghanaians. Guess what, ladies and gentlemen? I was taught by Ghanaians in primary 3 and primary 4. Uncle Eric and Uncle George were Ghanaian teachers. It got to the point, obviously, the sentiment started to arise. Why are we always having a lot of Ghanaian and Cameroonian teachers? Can Nigerians come into this place? Okay. All right. We probably didn't have it the way, you know, South Africa is doling it out right now with Operation Dudula and all the other type of marches, march on march, right? But eventually, many of these people went home. They went back to Ghana. They went back to Cameroon. Some intermarried. Some people married Nigerian women. Some people married women in Eket. Some people married women from Agedebode. Some people married Benin girls. Don't mess with Benin girls. They like you. They like you. They will go to war for you. And so, some Ghanaian men married, you wouldn't believe it, Benin girls. And so did all the Okoros, all the MNEKs, all the Ifeans, all the Oluwafemi, all the Etek, all the Eltuk, all the Obong, all the Inobong, all the Obongs who went to Ghana and married Ghanaian women. Now, they're also in Kenya. They're marrying the Kenyan women. Nigerians are giving everybody heat because when a Nigerian man lands anywhere, he is the man or Dogu one of the area. But if we are being honest to ourselves, ladies and gentlemen, how much different is this xenophobia from the tribalism that you are practicing in this country? I am a true and I'm brave.

0: Most South Africans rarely leave South Africa. Most of them rarely leave. Most of them don't have a passport. They don't travel. The same thing with Americans. Most of them won't travel. Why? Because most of the things that they need are there. But if we look at the xenophobia, if we look at the issues in Nigeria, oh, the thief doesn't like the Idoma man. The Esa man doesn't like the Benin man. The Biro man doesn't like the Hausa. The Hausa doesn't like Ifo. If you look at a lot of all of these issues, it is stupidity. The fact that we have raised, unfortunately, men and women who forget the humanity they were born with and ascribe for themselves roles and tags, labels that mean actually nothing at the end of the day. Once again, do not ascribe to malice that which can be ascribed to stupidity. Say this xenophobia, the chasing, a lot of Nigerians have run away. Oh, by the way, those who are running away are the ones that, you know, are kind of, you know, middle class or, you know, they don't get levels. So, but the very wealthy people who are married to Nigerians or who are married to South Africans, they are still in South Africa. And the South African people who are blaming, you know, what do you call them? Migrants, illegal migrants for the problem. And now, there's no longer illegal migrants. It's now migrants as a whole. Let all of them go. Once again, why are they doing all these things? Why? Because the government failed to provide basic necessities. They refused. They needed corruption. If you listen to South African television and listen to South African radio, you find a lot of people, just like Nigerians, just like some of you who call now on Wednesday and complain about bad roads, are complaining about the same thing in South Africa. But the government has just quietly, you know, decided, okay, you know what, let them blame the foreigners. Meanwhile, farmland hold in South Africa is a big problem. Elon Musk very quietly pushed, history will not forgive us for saying this, did not quietly, very vocally, pushed an agenda that there was a white genocide in South Africa. Something that historically and something that from every form of investigation was not there. Oh, white people are the ones being killed. Meanwhile, white people have they own most of the landmines, the gold mines, the diamond mines, all the type of business, the shipping business. You know, how come it's not the white people and the Indians? There's a very strong Indian population in South Africa. Why do you think they call South Africa the Rainbow Nation? Because you have white, brown, green, blue, everybody there. That's the idea. That's the vision a certain Nelson Mandela had. But no, these young ones feel Nelson Mandela betrayed them. Once again, never ascribe to malice that which can be explained by stupidity. An Igbo man should not come here. A Yoruba man should not come here. And then you are all shouting, oh, Nigerians, how can the Nigerian government take this kind of nonsense from South Africa? But you are doing the same nonsense right in your backyard because the Ekwene man feels that, no, you cannot come and build a house in his land because, no, you know one of the most annoying things in my adulthood I've heard that Nigerians use? Indigenes. These are strangers in our land. How can you use that word, stranger? If you were born in the bush, would you have known where your land was? You wouldn't have. When we were born, there were no labels. Once again, I'll leave you with this. Never ascribe to malice that which can be explained by stupidity.
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7: The nation's most brilliant young mind gear up for the National Secondary School Debate Tournament. It's the season finale of the I Beg to Differ Secondary Schools Debate Tournament Season 9. 10th of August at 3 p.m. Lagos, Abuja and Port Harcourt will come alive. Champions from Abuja, Port Harcourt and Lagos will go shoulder to shoulder for the crown of the Champion of Champions. 16 secondary schools, 3 daily debates, 4 weeks of intense matchups. Who will be the champion of champions of the I Beg to Differ Season 9? The final lap of the journey begins August 10 at 3 p.m. For sponsorship inquiries, email info@nigeriainfo.fm or ibegtodiffer@nigeriainfo.fm. I Beg to Differ, the tournament of champions.
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6: Nigeria has one of the largest youth populations in the world, with more than 70% of the population under the age of 30. Every year, Nigeria graduates at least 600,000 university students who join millions of others in the labor market. And despite holding degrees and certificates, many struggle to find meaningful work. Hello and welcome to another episode of EdTech Mondays Nigeria. This is where we facilitate critical conversations on the role of technology in teaching and learning, bringing together policymakers, innovators, educators, employers, and young people to explore practical solutions shaping the future of education and work. This month, we're exploring the theme Job Ready by Design, the role of EdTech in skills development. My name is Damilola Busari, and I'm glad to be your moderator. Unemployment data in Nigeria shows that 15 million jobs are required annually. However, youth unemployment and underemployment remain significantly high, while employers consistently report difficulty finding candidates with the practical, digital, and workplace skills required for today's jobs. At the same time, emerging sectors such as technology, AI, digital services, renewable energy, e-commerce, and of course the creative economy are creating entirely new career opportunities that did not exist in the last decade. This raises a very important question. What does it actually mean to be job ready in today's economy? Is it a degree? Is it a technical skill, a portfolio, work experience, or something more? That's the conversation that we begin today and over the next four episodes of EdTech Mondays. Thanks for joining us. To take on this conversation with me is a lineup of amazing panelists and, of course, a live audience of young people to share perspective and practical insights on the theme Job Ready by Design, the role of EdTech in skills development. In no particular order, my first guest is the Senior Program Manager at Senator Abiru Innovation Lab, SAIL, a flagship initiative focused on equipping young people with future-ready digital, entrepreneurial, and employability skills. Please welcome Blessing Adeolu Adeduro. Thanks for joining us.
7: Thank you for having me.
6: My next guest currently leads the Gateway Program at CC Hub, a five-year initiative aimed at equipping 400,000 young people with future-ready skills and pathways to opportunities in the global digital economy. Please make welcome Timothy Aluko.
8: Thank you, Paul.
6: I also have the co-founder of Crypta, a talent development and workforce solutions platform that helps organizations identify, assess, and connect with skilled talent. He works at the intersection of skills development, employability, and talent matching, helping young professionals access opportunities while enabling employers to build a skilled and competitive workforce. Welcome with me, Dr. Emmanuel Tafa. Our final guest is an education content creator, data annotation specialist, and digital skills advocate. She's passionate about helping young Nigerians access education and career opportunities through technology. Please welcome with me Azizat Adetola. And of course, I have young Nigerians here in the room with me. Our live audience is made up of the alumnus of the SAIL program. Welcome and thanks for joining us. Okay, let's get right into the conversation. To set the stage, we start by examining the disconnect between educational and academic qualifications and employable skills. Employable skills versus what the educational qualifications are. Redefining job readiness, skills mismatch in Nigeria, youth expectations versus labor market realities. Let's start with you, Blessing Adeodu Adedirun. How is the SAIL program different from the typical digital skill acquisition program that we have on the scene today?
4: Thank you very much. I think one thing that stands out what we do at SAIL is the fact that SAIL was birthed from research. The whole idea was, you know, off the back of an human-centered design research that helped to really identify the core of the problem. And the research stood out because it was not just about the young people, it was about the community and, very importantly, also the employers, which, you know, was very key as that intersection formed what the entire design of SAIL Innovation Lab programs have been. And I think that's what stands us out, the fact that research bettered what we do. And so we don't just train in tech skills, we upskill you with a 360-degree focus. For us, it's not just about a tech skill, it's about an entire suite of employability training that helps you to be able to acquire not just a tech skill, but employability skills such as communication, presentation, teamwork, collaboration. And, you know, the intersection of all of this makes the graduates from SAIL Innovation Lab standouts in the workplace, in the job market, and, you know, the evidence is all over from the employers of the talents whom we have trained at SAIL. That's what stands us out.
6: That's amazing. Thanks for sharing that. Let's come to you, Timothy. The Gateway program is in place and it's a five-year initiative. What makes it stand out from the typical digital skills empowerment program?
7: Yeah, so there are a number of things that stands us out, right? The first thing is the fact that the Gateway program bridges theoretical knowledge and practical skills. And the practical skills we focus on in the Gateway program are skills that are very relevant, you know, in the workplace, very relevant on gig platforms or in the gig economy, so to say. Of course, the focus for Gateway program is gig work, right? And we also do not want people to begin to see gig work as a side hustle. Gig work can be your full-time work, right? And so that's the mindset we're trying to create in a lot of young people in Nigeria, because there's a lot of opportunity in the gig ecosystem globally. And we're saying, why don't we equip our young people, not just with digital skills, but with the skills to be able to navigate gig platforms and access opportunities on these platforms. Beyond, you know, the trainings, right, there are several other things that stand us out. We are also trying to, or us also enabling the entire ecosystem in such a way that by taking away that precarity from gig work. You're doing gig work, you also have access to your pensions, for instance. You have access to health insurance. You have access to every other thing that people who do 9-to-5 also have access to, right? Beyond that as well, if you're talking about the core of our trainings, we're ensuring that our trainings align with the needs of employers, particularly in the gig ecosystem. And aside that, we have a very strong focus on, you know, AI skills, because, again,
6: Exactly.
7: What we've seen lately is the fact that employers are no longer looking for, you know, maybe graphic designers, for example, who are maybe taking 2 weeks to do what you can do in 1 day using AI, right? So for us, we have that very strong focus on AI and helping participants build their portfolios in such a way that gig readiness is the goal for us ultimately, and connecting our participants to gig platforms eventually for them to be able to access gig work.
6: Thanks for sharing. I love particularly what you said about how the benefits that a typical 9-to-5 worker would enjoy, you're ensuring that people that are in the GIVI program enjoy them. And also that there's
4: the mindset shift that this can be your own 9-to-5. This can be much more than a side hustle.
7: Yeah.
4: Thank you, Timothy. Now I'm going to come back to you, Blessing. There's a disconnect between what young people are learning and what employers actually need. You spoke earlier on about the research, so I want you to double down on that. How did that research inform the skills that SAIL then chose to ensure that participants take place?
9: All right, so at SAIL, we have sort of like an employer network, but beyond that, there's always a needs assessment, an employer needs assessment to know what's the current outlook of the industry in terms of the tech skills that are in demand, and then that informs the skills that we are training. So for example, I'll give you an example. When we started out in SAIL, we did not have a data science program. Right. But when we saw what, you know, the data, the statistics, the industry was saying, we knew that with data being the new oil, it was important that we, you know, started out a data science program. And, you know, we have here graduates from our data science program, such as Azizat, who is seated on set right here with us. And another one was also the game development program. We did not have a game development program when we started. I think it was in year 2, we started the game development program, also in response to what the industry was telling us. So it's an ongoing, and that also speaks to the fact that research is never one-off. You can have research at the start of your work, but it has to be a continuous part of the work. It's a continuous learning process and should continuously inform, you know, the changes. And that speaks also to agility, adaptability, being able to adapt to what the market is saying, and, you know, ensuring that the skills that we are bringing on are skills that are actually in demand and would lead to job placements. We don't want to just train you and, you know, you're back to square one. We want to train you and actually ensure that for us the outcome is economic prosperity. And so that makes us have to be on our toes, ensuring there's that connect between what the industry is demanding and what we're training at SAIL.
6: Awesome. So the curriculum is evolving as the
9: absolutely,
6: times evolve.
9: Absolutely, absolutely.
6: Thank you very much for sharing that with us. Timothy, at Gateway, we know that you aim to prepare 400,000, and that's huge, young Nigerians for work opportunities. What does your data tell you about the biggest employability gaps among young people today? And how is the Gateway program solving that?
7: It's a there are significant gaps, right? And I think the major contributor to the gap itself is the fact that, you know, our university curricula, right, are outdated. And so you find university graduates coming out with very little or no practical skills at all, right? And for us, I think that's one of the major sources of the gaps. We're trying out a lot of graduates. But again, how many of them are actually employable? How many of them can translate their degrees into practical skills? Aside that, there are several trainings out there, right? But these trainings are not keeping up to date with trends and the contemporary needs of employers currently. So that's another significant gap. And I think what we've seen so far is the fact that beyond these gaps, the opportunities are actually there. Now, we know that in Nigeria, we're talking about the lack of jobs or insufficient jobs and things like that. But when you look at the data globally, you realize that, you know, the opportunities are expanding every day. And so the question is, how do we now begin to prepare people, right, to access the opportunities globally and not just continuously look inwards, right? And so what we need to do to bridge that gap is to ensure that beyond your degrees, beyond what you've learned in classrooms, you are able to enhance your skills in such a way that you're able to do what really creates the jobs for you.
6: As technology continues to reshape industries, preparing young people for work requires more than education. It requires intentional pathways that connects learning
9: 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Until the next episode, I am Damilola Busari. Bye for now.
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When we're young, we're innocently brave, and we fearlessly dream about what our lives might be like. Maybe you wanted to be an astronaut or a rocket scientist. Maybe you dreamed of traveling to every continent. Since I was very young, I dreamed of working for the United Nations in some of the most difficult countries in the world. And thanks to a lot of courage, that dream came true. But here's the thing about courage. It doesn't just appear whenever we need it. It's the result of tough reflection and real work involving the balance between fear and bravery. Without fear, we'll do foolish things. And without courage, we'll never step into the unknown. The balance of the two is where the magic lies, and it's a balance we all deal with every day. First, a word about my fancy wheels. I haven't always used a wheelchair. I grew up like many of you, running, jumping, and dancing. I love to dance. However, in my mid-20s, I began to experience a series of inexplicable falls. And a few years later, I was diagnosed with a recessive genetic condition called hereditary inclusion body myopathy, or HIBM. It's a progressive muscle wasting disease that affects all of my muscles from head to toe. HIBM is very rare. In the United States, there are less than 200 people diagnosed. To date, there is no approved treatment or cure, and within 10 to 15 years of its onset, HIBM typically leads to quadriplegia, which is why I now use a wheelchair. When I was first diagnosed, everything changed. It was frightening news because I had no experience with chronic illness or disabilities, and I had no idea how the disease might progress. But what was most disheartening was to listen to other people advise me to limit my ambitions and dreams and to change my expectations of what to expect from life. You should quit your international career. No one will marry you this way. You would be selfish to have children. The fact that someone who wasn't me was putting limitations on my dreams and ambitions was preposterous and unacceptable. So I ignored them. I did get married, and I decided for myself not to have children. And I continued my career with the United Nations. After my diagnosis, going to work for 2 years in Angola, a country recovering from 27 years of brutal civil war. However, it would be another 5 years until I officially declared my diagnosis to my employer, because I was afraid that they would question my capacity to manage and I'd lose my job. I was working in countries where polio had been common, so when I overheard someone say that they thought I might have survived polio, I thought my secret was safe. No one asked why I was limping, so I didn't say anything. It took me over a decade to internalize the severity of HIBM, even as basic tasks and functions became increasingly difficult. Yet, I continued to pursue my dream of working all over the world and was even appointed as a disability focal point for UNICEF in Haiti, where I served for 2 years after the devastating 2010 earthquake. And then my work brought me to the United States. And even as the disease progressed significantly and I needed leg braces and a walker to get around, I still longed for adventure. And this time, I started dreaming of a grand outdoor adventure. And what's more grand than the Grand Canyon? Did you know that for every 5 million people who visit the rim, only 1%

0: river, all with the film crew in tow. Spoiler alert, we made it. But not without showing me how my deepest fear can somehow manifest a mirror response of equal courage. On April 13, 2018, sitting 8 feet above the ground riding a Mustang horse named Sheriff, my first impression of Grand Canyon was one of shock and terror. Who knew I had a fear of heights? But there was no giving up now. I mustered up every ounce of courage inside me to not let my fear get the best of me. Embarking on the South Rim, all I could do to keep myself composed was to breathe deeply, stare up into the clouds, and focus on my team's voices. But then, in the first hour, disaster struck. Unable to hold myself upright in the saddle, going down an oversized step, I flung forward and smacked my face on the back of the horse's head. There was panic, my head hurt fiercely, but the path was too narrow for us to dismount. Only at the halfway point, at 2,300 feet, at least another 2 hours down, could we stop and remove my helmet and see the egg-sized bump protruding from my forehead. For all of that planning and gear, how is it that we didn't even have an ice pack? Luckily for all of us, the swelling came outwards and would drain into my face as two fantastic black eyes, which is an amazing way to look in a documentary film. This was not an easy, peaceful journey, and yet that was exactly the point. Even though I was afraid to get back into the saddle, I got back in. The descent alone to the canyon floor took a total of 10 hours, and that was just day one of four riding. Next came the mighty rapids. The Colorado River in the Grand Canyon has some of the highest white water in the country. And just to be prepared in case we should capsize, we'd practice having me swim through a smaller rapid, and it's safe to say, it wasn't glamorous. I took my breath in the wrong part of the wave, choked on river water, and was unable to steer myself. Yes, it was scary, but it was also fantastic. Waterfalls, slick canyons, and a couple billion years of bedrock that seemed to change color throughout the day. The Grand Canyon is true wilderness and worthy of all of its accolades. The expedition, all that planning, and the trip itself showed me a level of fear I had never experienced before. But more importantly, it showed me how boldly courageous I can be. My Grand Canyon journey was not easy. This was not a vision of an Amazonian woman effortlessly making her way through epic scenery. This was me crying, exhausted, and beat up with two black eyes. It was scary, it was stressful, it was exhilarating. Now that the trip is over, it's easy to be blasé about what we achieved. I know I want to raft the river again, this time all 277 miles of it. But I also know that I would never do the horseback riding part again. It's just too dangerous. And that's my real point. I'm not just here to show you my film footage. I'm here to remind us all that life is really just a lesson in finding the balance between fear and courage, in understanding what is and what isn't a good idea. Life is already scary, so for our dreams to come true, we need to be brave. In facing my fears and finding the courage to push through them, I swear my life has been extraordinary. So live big and try to let your courage outweigh your fear. You never know where it might take you. Thank you.
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16: 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I am Jude Omamigbe. Nigeria has condemned the killing of two of its citizens in South Africa, saying the deaths occurred amid a rise in anti-migrant attacks and growing hostility towards foreigners. One victim was allegedly killed by police in Pretoria, while the other was shot dead outside his shop, with South African authorities investigating both incidents. Abuja has warned that it may take further action if attacks on Nigerians continue and has criticized inflammatory remarks by South African officials and anti-migrant groups. The tensions come as thousands of foreign nationals, including about 700 Nigerians, have left South Africa following escalating anti-immigrant protests. Away from that, the security situation in Mali is said to have deteriorated after suspected jihadist and Tuareg separatist fighters launched coordinated attacks on several towns, military bases, and a major prison. Heavy fighting was reported in Gao, Anafis, Aguehok, and Sevare, while gunfire also erupted at a prison near the capital, Bamako. The latest offensive comes just over 2 months after a wave of attacks that dealt a major blow to the ruling military junta and killed the country's defense minister. Meanwhile, the Ebola outbreak in the Democratic Republic of the Congo continues to worsen, with more than 1,500 confirmed cases and at least 473 deaths reported across three eastern provinces. The Budiwayo strain, which has no approved vaccine or treatment, has complicated containment efforts, although clinical trials of a potential new treatment are now offering renewed hope. Elsewhere in West Africa, Guinea is facing growing calls to improve support for children with autism as families continue to battle widespread stigma and limited access to specialized care. A lack of awareness and expensive education options have left many children without adequate support, but a free autism school in the town of Freya is helping to change lives through education and advocacy. And finally, in sports, Cabo Verde is celebrating a landmark achievement after its national football team returned home to a hero's welcome following the country's first ever FIFA World Cup appearance. The Blue Sharks reached the round of 32, held Spain and Uruguay to draws, and pushed Argentina to extra time before suffering their only defeat of the tournament, capping off a remarkable campaign for the small island nation. Well, that was Africa Now. To reach the news team, please send an SMS or WhatsApp message to 0808-721-7215. 0808-721-7215. I am Jude Omamigbe. Thank you for listening and good morning.

0: 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And ever since then, I've always had my fill.
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1: Well, 92.3 Nigeria Info, greetings everyone. Time for us to get to our final conversation this morning. Now, before we do that, let me give a special shout out to a very interesting individual. It is the birthday of a certain prince. Yeah, he's one of those natural ones. Benjamin Maro Enueme is adding 1 year today. Fine boy. Plenty grey baby everywhere. But fine boy, looks sharp in a suit. Fine boy, that kind of thing. Urobo people can't be born for fine children. I don't know. I don't understand that things to happen. But anyway, so it's his birthday. Happy birthday to you, bro. Hope you stay well. Hope you stay safe. And really cannot be any more proud and appreciative, really, you know, of the kind words. And then you have to really be, you know, the word is... in awe of what good families can actually do for individuals. Trust me, if you're from a good family, or if you know what it feels to have, or if you know Maro is one of them. So happy birthday to you, Maro. Now, to our final conversation, we're going to be talking about Q's. Yes, not Q-U-E-U-E, right? Not that Q. No, I'm talking about Q's. C-U-E. C-U-E-S, Q's, right, Q, that is, oh, let me get a definition for you so that everybody knows, you know, where it is I am going to, this one, I'm going to tell you a story, okay? Now, a Q or social cues are verbal or non-verbal signals, right, that are used in passing information within society, talking about social cues. Now, the cue, a cue is it's like a signal, it's like a hint, it's like a pointer, right? To do something, to respond to something, right? It usually is done so that you respond in a particular way that will give meaning to that action. Let me explain. So, I'm on the show right now, I'm working. There's a signal that I would receive either from the external end or from the main screens here that would tell me how many cameras do you have here? 1, 2, 3. Aha, 3, 4 cameras watching me that would tell me, oh yeah, I need to do something. A light may come up. That light that comes up is a cue that, okay, hey, you need to start talking or you need to move on. Outside, there is a cue. For those of you who have ever been here, there's a cue that you get to see when the presenter is working. So when that switch comes on, red light, or in some places a blue light or a green light, it means, hey, don't enter. You're going to cause disruption in the broadcast. Wait until the cue goes off. That signal goes off. Now, so you understand cue. You understand social cues, right? I like to believe so. Now, I'm going to tell you a story. But not before... You listen to this, because if there's any song that actually points of what social cues can do or cannot do, it is this particular one. And since it's raining today, you know, that kind of thing, you know, it's not a bad idea, you know, that kind of thing.

better. See, if I didn't know better, we're too close. What's going on? Are we what I'm thinking, or is there something that you should be telling me? Ladies and gentlemen, welcome. 13 minutes gone past the hour of 11 o'clock. It is time for us to get to the final conversation this morning. Like I said earlier on, it's about social cues. Now, I read a story which is very similar to my own personal experience, and indeed, the experience of three of my very close friends as we were dating and, you know, preparing for marriage. Obviously, we had similar and sometimes dissimilar experiences, but this one was very similar. Once again, social cues. Now, my question this morning, ladies and gentlemen, please listen to this question as I tell you the story. My question is, what social cues would you end a relationship for? Let me say that again. What social cues would you end a relationship for? You understand what a social cue is? I like to believe, because I gave a definition before, went on that music break, right? A sign, you know, that usually tells people, you know, how to communicate. Verbal and non-verbal signs, talking about social cues. So we use them as human beings. We use them to communicate our emotions, our intentions, and expectations. Now, the trick here is accurately reading and interpreting these social cues can make relationships, whether it's business, whether it's personal, become more valuable, more worthwhile. It can actually even lead to, quote unquote, a success for people. So, you know, you have, there are people who come and say, oh, they can read the room. And if you're on social media, you often hear people say, read the room. This is not the time for you to say something like this or make a jest about this type of scenario, because people are in pain. People are going through something. Or read the room. This is not the time for you to be sad. This is a happy moment. Why are you coming to dour our mood? Be it your, okay, your boyfriend broke you. Somebody just gave birth, but you come to tell us, Tunde broke up with me, but your friend just gave birth. Everybody's celebrating your friend, but you want to make it yourself. So it's about interpreting that particular scenario, right? They don't need to tell you, or maybe there's sometimes they need to tell you, but anyway, hey, it happens, all right? Now, these social cues, which one or what scenario would you end a relationship for? Now, this is the story. A young lady is dating a young man. And then, as always, her rent is about to expire. She's working, yes. But, no, landlord has increased rent. And so the rent is of a certain amount. Let's peg the rent at, hold up. Let's do 800,000 naira, right? Let's say the rent was increased from, you know, 450,000 naira to 800,000. Or let's say 500,000 naira to 800,000 naira, right? So, you know, the rent is about to be due. The rent is due in 2 months. And then she tells her boyfriend, right? Tells her boyfriend, hey, my rent is due. The boyfriend said, oh my God, what happened? How much is it? And she says, oh, it is 800,000. I said, okay, all right. You're going to pay before time. And she says, I hope to pay before time. All right, okay. How are you, baby? Have you eaten? Conversation ends. 2 days later, they speak, right? And they go, how are you doing? So I'm okay. I'm still trying to sort out my rent. So, okay, that rent thing. All right, no wahala, sha, but you'll still be able to get it before time. She says, yes. Mm. And then they have conversations for about a month. You know, different things. You know, lovers do. Now, boyfriend and girlfriend, fiancé type thing. And then this lady pays the rent. She pays the rent by taking a loan, right, from the bank. Because she's expecting some money from, you know, her brother who is abroad. But she takes a loan, right? Not a big loan, just a loan to offset what she has, because she had about 450 saved and she needed the remaining money to complete the 800,000 naira, right? So she said, you know what, let me, all right, when my bro sent me money, after all, my bro sent me like £1,000, I'm fine, you know, because she has that agreement and she has that relationship with her brother. Now, she's now thinking, this guy
doesn't understand Q. How can I be telling you that for 3 or 2 months that my rent is about to be due? You as my boyfriend, you haven't said anything. You haven't made any big contribution. You haven't even said, okay, look, how much do you have? Okay, what do we need to do? You have paid no attention to this particular issue. Even though anytime I call you, I sound like, I'm just thinking of the rent, you know. See that? I'm just thinking. That is a cue. That is a sign that I'm not happy. Oh, Jude, how are you doing now? I just day. That I just it means I'm not there. I'm not there. No. You don't go buy beloved fish today. Oh boy. You see, once again, all of these are verbal and non-verbal cues. And what are the types? Like I said, you know, we use them to indicate that something is right or wrong. You have the very, very popular facial expression. Nigerians are very good. When you start, you know, like we raise our eyebrows. We don't need to hide it. Eh? What's this? We frown. We scowl. Those facial expressions usually will indicate to the other person, I don't like this thing. Or if we like it, we smile. We are broad. Our faces light up. We are very expressive. So we have facial expressions. We have body language. When Nigerians don't like something, guess what we do? We contract. It's like when we are walking past and we perceive something, a foul odor. You see most Nigerians, almost anybody, we just go, mm-mm. Or we come to a supermarket and we don't like a price. Our body language immediately is to withdraw from that place. How much? 200,000 naira for waiting. That's the cue. People who are salesmen, they see these cues. They see the tone in our voice, our voices, our pitch, you know. And very often, in fact, the most obvious type of social cue that we have is physical boundaries. Nigerians, if we don't like you, we don't go near you. Oh, how are you? Who are you? Please, calm down. We like physical space, you know. Some people are talking, don't touch the average Nigerian if you don't know them. They feel slap you. Now, this lady has given the social cue of her tone. This thing is bothering me. And then when he sees her, what's going on? This rent. And all through this while, this guy didn't do anything. After a while,

0: River State Governor Simulai Fubara Shettima is representing President Bola Tinubu at today's event. Still on security in River State, the chairman of Akokotoro Local Government Area, Aboya Bob Fubara, says his administration will continue working closely with security agencies to protect lives and property. Bob Fubara spoke during a novelty football match organized by the 103 Battalion of the Nigerian Army at the Akoga Mini Stadium in Abonima as part of activities marking this year's Nigerian Army Day celebration. Bob Fubara pledged to strengthen collaboration with all security agencies serving in the area.
1: So thank you very much for doing this. I think we will plan for this again as partners in progress. We work in synergy with the military government and the local government level in collaboration with the experts on security. We continue to serve our people better and better. Our mission in Africa Road is to continue to deliver dividends to our people and in doing that, security is paramount to our profession.
0: In another development, security expert Dr. Efe Wanowo is calling on the Nigerian Navy and the Nigerian Security and Civil Defense Corps to be fully involved in protecting the country's oil facilities. Speaking with our correspondent, Dr. Wanowo reacted to Governor Simulai Fubara's recent comments that the Nigerian Army has helped sustain the fight against crude oil theft. While acknowledging the Army's contribution, he argued that the biggest reason for increased government oil revenue is President Bola Tinubu's removal of the fuel subsidy.
2: You are aware that the Army is part of the Operation Delta Safe, which is a joint task force comprising the Navy, the Army, and other security agencies, you know, working together with them. And there has been successes recorded across board within the Niger Delta area. And I do think that we expect the Army to be much more professionalized, and we don't really see this as their core responsibility. When the Navy is strengthened to police the waterways and the civil defense is given sufficient support, we will not be requiring the Army to do too much. They can then concentrate on other duties, which I believe demands more, you know, of their expertise rather than certain other issues like this crude oil theft we're talking about.
0: Still to come this afternoon, another batch of Nigerians to leave South Africa on Tuesday. We'll take a quick break and we'll return.

As part of ongoing reforms in the community health profession, the Community Health Practitioners Registration Board of Nigeria, under the able leadership of the Registrar CEO, Associate Professor Bashir Idris, has commenced national implementation of the Operation Show Your Valid License and Certificate Initiative. All community health practitioners are by this notice advised to participate fully in the exercise and ensure they present their valid practicing license and certificates to board representatives. From Monday 6th to Saturday 11th of July 2026, at the River State Primary Healthcare Management Board, Waterlines, Port Harcourt, time 9 a.m. daily. Announcer, Comrade Jaja E. Abraham, State Publicity Secretary, Association of Community Health Practitioners of Nigeria, River State Chapter.

0: Welcome back. Growing concerns over the environmental crisis in the Bile community are refusing to go away. Coordinator, Pilex Center, Courage in Sirimovu, says the environmental health emergency in Bile community, Degema local government area, could lead to what he described as genocide if urgent action is not taken. Environmental impact assessment, warning that relief materials alone will not solve the problem.
1: Immediate fix right now. Relocate the people. And then you can now clamp wherever the leakage is. So it's the responsibility of the operator in Bile community. And if it's a JIV with government, they should clamp the leakage. Because giving them money at this point in time is not the solution. You give people money to stay in a polluted environment without fixing the damage, without stopping the leakage. I mean, that's not the way forward.
0: But the concerns don't stop there. The slow response to the Bile gas leak is now raising fears in other oil-producing areas, including Ogoni. Former Deputy Speaker of the River State House of Assembly, Lee Kwane, says he is worried that Ogoni communities could face a similar environmental disaster if oil exploration resumes without proper safeguards. Speaking to journalists in Port Harcourt, Kwane said the continued delay in addressing the Bile crisis is increasing the suffering of the affected residents. He called for urgent compensation for victims and immediate environmental cleanup of the community.
2: Injury to one is injury to all. With the recent federal government effort stepping up to come in to explore oil in Ogoni land, whereas all of these other communities that oil has been exploited, nothing has been done to it. There is fear, there is trepidation. I cannot begin to sit down and fold my hand without giving support and endorsement to all of this that these young men are doing. So I am in total support that the environment must be clean, compensation must take place, apology must take place. Whatever needs to be done to restore us to status quo needs to be done.
0: The gas leak in Bile was first reported in October 2025. The River State government visited the community in April this year and donated 100 million naira to support affected residents. Last Wednesday, a federal government delegation led by the Minister of State for Petroleum, Gas, also visited the community with relief materials. Governor Fubara has also promised to upgrade all primary healthcare centers in the community. Still in River State, human rights activist Chetan Nwala says the alleged abandonment of the 4-kilometer road linking Ngor Junction to the Atlantic Ocean is hurting investment opportunities in River State. Nwala told our correspondent that work on the road has been abandoned since January. He said he expected the road to be completed, especially after the beach festivals and tourism activities that took place there last festive season and expected to attract investors. He's now calling on the contractors to return to site and complete the project.
3: By now, that coastal road would have been developed with the building of hotels, with investors coming in to bring in facilities that will make people want to relax within that particular access. But these things are not there because there are no roads leading down to the Atlantic Ocean. And we're urging River State government to, as a matter of urgency, call on the contractors who actually have this particular job to return back to site and finish up that road, because we also hear that a certain percentage of monies have been paid to these contractors and they have abandoned the particular contract.
0: The Ngor-Yorokoto Atlantic Road Project was awarded in 2024 by Governor Simlaya Fubara as part of efforts to expand access to the state's coastal communities. And let's go to Ikwerre local government area. The council chairman there, Charles Wobodo, has urged National Youth Service Corps members posted to the area to be creative, innovative and make meaningful contributions to their host communities. While receiving the Corps members, Wobodo encouraged them to use their service year to develop new skills and positively impact the communities where they have been posted. He also assured them of the council's support whenever they face challenges.
4: Request will be for you is to make sure that the level of knowledge you have that you want to impart to the students, please, do not hesitate to do that. Maybe in terms of skills acquisition, other projects you want to carry out in those areas. And it's not how much you have made, it's about the impact you have created while you are there. So for any reasons, try to create an impact. Many of us believe that as soon as they post it to place it online, the next thing is to begin to struggle to live. It is your own contribution that can make those areas comfortable. So you try to create a man within yourself. If you want to keep yourself busy, you can find activities for yourself. Plenty of activities will keep you up before you know when year has come.
0: Now to the safety of Nigerians beyond our borders. The federal government says another batch of Nigerians is expected to leave South Africa on Tuesday amidst the renewed wave of xenophobic attacks. Nigeria's Minister of Foreign Affairs, Bianca Odumegwu-Ojukwu, said this in a statement posted on her official X handle this Monday morning. An evacuation is the latest in the repatriation exercise by the government as they seek the safety of their citizens in South Africa. Already, three batches of Nigerians have returned home since the evacuation began last month. In business, the federal government has dismissed reports that it spent about 2% of Nigeria's gross domestic product, estimated at more than 8 trillion naira, outside the approved budget. The clarification follows comments reportedly made by the International Monetary Fund's resident representative in Nigeria, Christian Ebeke. The Minister of Finance and Coordinating Minister of the Economy, Taiwo Oyedele, in a statement issued on Sunday, said the reports misrepresented the comments

0: made by the IMF. He insisted that the federal government does not operate a shadow budget and that every kobo spent is backed by the constitution and laws passed by the National Assembly. The report has drawn reactions from two presidential aspirants, Atiku Abubakar and Peter Obi. Atiku called on the Economic and Financial Crimes Commission, the Independent Corrupt Practices and Other Related Offences Commission, the National Assembly and the Auditor General of the Federation to investigate what he described as off-budget spending. Also, Peter Obi raised concerns, saying the reported expenditure, if true, represents money that could have been used to improve education and healthcare across the country. In sports, Brazilian football star Neymar has hinted that he may have played his last match for Brazil. Neymar spoke on Sunday after Brazil was knocked out of the World Cup by Norway in the round of 16.
1: And now, we bring you news from around the world.
0: Russia launched another heavy attack on Ukraine's capital, Kyiv, early this morning. It fired many missiles and drones into the city, killing at least 12 people. Officials say Kyiv is finding it harder to protect itself because it is running low on special air defense missiles supplied by the United States. This latest attack came just a few days after another deadly strike that killed many people. The attack happened as world leaders prepared to meet at a NATO summit in Turkey later this week. U.S. President Donald Trump is expected to meet with Ukrainian President Volodymyr Zelensky as they continue efforts to find a way to end the war, which has now lasted for 5 years. And staying with the burial and to the burial of Iran's late Supreme Leader Ayatollah Ali Khamenei, thousands of people filled the streets of Tehran today to say goodbye to the country's late leader. Some angry mourners threw stones at billboards showing United States President Donald Trump. Others burned U.S. and British flags and carried placards blaming the United States and Israel for Khamenei's death. On Sunday, three of Khamenei's sons were seen praying beside his casket, but his son and successor, Murtaza Khamenei, was not there. Reports say he was badly injured in the same airstrike that killed his father and has not appeared in public since the war began on February 28. And that just about does it here on the news this afternoon. But before we go, here's a quick look at the major stories.
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0: On the news this afternoon, you heard: two people are feared dead after gunmen invaded Rumorogo community in Emoa. You also heard that the army chief, Shoaibu, has called for the use of artificial intelligence to fight crime. We told you that another batch of Nigerians will leave South Africa on Tuesday. We reported that the federal government has denied spending money outside the budget. And from the foreign scene, you heard Russian strikes have killed 12 people in Kyiv as Ukraine runs low on air defences. The news was edited by Marta Okere. To reach the news team, do send an SMS or WhatsApp to 0808-721-7215. I am Carl Orakwe. To have a good afternoon.

delusion. I think part of the problem is that people are under the delusion that we are in the day of the early civil service, when an office salary will reasonably pay all your bills. Also, as an employer, nothing concerns me again with people who don't meet the requirements stated in the vacancy. I am no more curious to see if someone may be good enough or big-hearted enough to give anyone a chance. In my experience, such applicants are always a waste of time to even interview. Esther, it is send that in. Nigerian folk, good afternoon. Welcome. Did you know the humans tend to gravitate towards where life is rosier, i.e. Uchibeke from Ekpeyelan? How? I don't understand. What do you mean by that? King Israel on Facebook says, Mrs. Wallow, you're just funny when you say real economic opportunities around us. Which one of them can you pinpoint that this current administration had created for Nigerians, both from state or federal level? Of course, the social media is where everyone is surviving with. The leverage on social media is enormous and accommodating for everyone.

0: I think I've had someone on Talking Figures actually explain that at some point, that if I still sell at the lower price, I will not be able to make up the money to go and buy at the higher price.
1: Okay.
0: Do you get? So I'm not selling low yet because I know I'll be buy high. So I have to sell high so that I can see the money to go buy new products. If I immediately drop my price, it makes a lot of sense. If I project that, the price will not go up soon. It's normal marketing something. I buy these shirts from your hand. How much? 2K.
1: It's 1.5 I bought the shirt.
0: Ah. Thank God for your life. Thank you. And it doesn't even look like 1.5. I see it in your hands and I say, I like this shirt. And by the time you go back, I say, go and buy for me. I give you 1.5. Guess what? You go to the market. Oga, I had that shirt where you give me 1.5. I say, Oga, that one, that old stock, you don't finish it. But I get new stock. New stock now at 2.5. You call me and you say, you guys had another 1,000. It's now 2.5. Will I blame you? But then again, if you could have as well left it a blanket, say, you know what? When I reach where I buy it, I ask how much, I tell you, send out for me. That is for you not doing the business. So.
1: The explanation seems so valid, but let's look at the discrepancies in prices.
0: Mm.
1: Brent crude and light crude as of today is $71.90 per barrel for Brent crude. Light crude, $68.62 per barrel. When this war started, about the time the war started, that was about the same price.
0: Mm.
1: Just around the same price. It rose to $100 and something dollars, and our fuel prices skyrocketed.

0: If it was left for my husband, would have ended at one.
1: Oh, so he's not even going to help the matter.
0: Exactly. So just rest. Let it just rest like
1: it's
0: that.
1: Your children that will help the matter.
0: Nobody is helping nothing. Pastor, we are here to talk about butterflies. Let's focus on. Let us focus on why we are here. So now that you are here, Ongwa, over to you.
1: Thank you so much, Didi. Always a fun to be here. It's always amazing to have that atmosphere to learn and also inspire to impart knowledge. So we began a new series, according to Didi, which is Beyond Butterflies, all right? Ready to Forever. Beyond Butterflies. So the whole idea is,

0: most powerful questions single people ask. Okay, so we did part one last week. I'm going to just do a short recap of part one, and I go to part two. So part one, we're essentially saying that butterflies are bad feelings, you know, but that forever is a decision, and because of that decision, that is, the emotions are bad, right? Butterflies, love, that is more than just chemistry. Yeah. Part of what we're trying to do is to also really the current way young people single are thinking right now, because, you know, 20 years ago. And so it's something also to them. So think capability, algorithm, you know, different kinds of things, emotions, high and low. But you have to be that strong, vulnerable builders. I think we made that comment last week. Flies are tools for building. Another way to put it is that emotions, like any based on emotion, we said last, require things like, you know, attraction, shared values, emotional maturity, friendship. And then we asked certain question, can this person resolve conflicts quickly? Remember that time we talked about last Monday, or the people that just throw commitment out of the window and for any slightest, you know, provocation or challenge. And then we mentioned, you know, something that you had to ask, that you want to write it down, that marriage is not just choosing who gives you butterfly.
1: But who gives you wings to fly?
0: Fly. Your brain is sharp. You wrote it down from your brain?
1: I remember.
0: Oh, wow. What do you have in your jam in your days?
1: Pastor, we need to go on a commercial break. Stay tuned.
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5: 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Champions from Abuja, Port Harcourt and Lagos will go shoulder to shoulder for the crown of the Champion of Champions. 16 secondary schools, 3 daily debates, 4 weeks of intense matchups. Who will be the Champion of Champions of the I Beg to Differ Season 9? The final lap of the journey begins August 10 at 3 p.m. For sponsorship inquiries, email info@nigeriainfo.fm or ibegtodiffer@nigeriainfo.fm. I Beg to Differ, the Tournament of Champions.
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0: Welcome back, Pastor Wee Wee. 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
1: Okay, so we closed up, we signed off last week by saying that marriage is not just about choosing who gives you butterflies, but it's also someone that gives you wings to fly, whether it's the man or the woman. 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
4: The nation's most brilliant young minds gear up for the National Secondary School Debate Tournament. It's the season finale of the I Beg to Differ Secondary Schools Debate Tournament Season 9. 10th of August at 3 p.m. Lagos, Abuja and Port Harcourt will come alive. Champions from Abuja, Port Harcourt and Lagos will go shoulder to shoulder for the crown of the Champion of Champions. 16 secondary schools, 3 daily debates, 4 weeks of intense matchups. Who will be the Champion of Champions of the I Beg to Differ Season 9? The final lap of the journey begins August 10 at 3 p.m. For sponsorship inquiries, email info@nigeriainfo.fm or ibegtodifferatnigeriainfo.fm. I Beg to Differ, the Tournament of Champions.
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0: Pastor Wee Wee, over to you.
1: Okay, so we closed up, we signed off last week by saying that marriage is not just about you who gives you butterflies, but it's also someone that gives you wings to fly, whether it's the man or the woman. So today, I'm going to Beyond Vibes, preparing for real relationship realities. My God, Beyond Vibes, my God, Beyond Vibes, preparing for real relationship realities, okay? Preparing for real relationship realities, okay? Personal readiness, rather than, you know, rejecting it altogether. So they are saying, okay, just hold on, hold on. I want to be this before, you know. Because, you know, there's some time, much earlier, when somebody leaves school, finish youth service, it's like the next school, they even final year. But now, you know, the trend.
0: You know, lie.
1: So.
0: I mean, like, I remember during my time, it was really.
1: They'll just, their mouth, they speak with their fingers. It's like, okay, this is the way, this, no, no, that's not the hall. It's not our lecture hall. My dear, just talk to me. Don't show me finger. And the finger is because they
0: have
1: ring. And because of pressure, some people now go buy their own rings, you know, to belong. All right.
0: Yeah.
1: So the modern reality have to prepare for, because things are changing. Our things have changed and things are still changing. The first thing, modern reality as a single, is that emotional competence matters more than just charm. Serious marriage, they are more concerned about intelligence, emotional, just put the whole word emotional, you know, competencies, being able to have adult conversation, being able to, you know, not shout, not scream, not, you know, singles are increasingly evaluating emotional intelligence and communication before even commitment. Before I can give, there's one person, you know, that met my wife. My wife is one of the leaders of the marriage, you know, team in our church I pastor, the Compass Assembly. And so my wife said, this lady came and said, you know, this other young, this man that wanted to, that say he want to marry me, they asked, so how far? I said, no, I'm not going to commit to, I'm giving him 90 days, 3 months, 90 days, let the butterflies all get weak, so can I know whether we're really ready for this, you know. And for me, that's the first time he had a 90 days mark. I don't know, do you know about that before now, you know?
0: There's a
1: 90
0: days mark.
1: Yeah, I just heard it over the weekend. So, you know.
0: Maybe she must have read it somewhere.
1: Somewhere. So,
0: you know, we have a lot of relationship books these days.
1: Oh, wow.
0: Pastor, I was going to ask you, but maybe let's leave it towards the end of the
1: conversation. Okay, please leave.

0: towards the end. I don't know what it is. I think whatever it is, towards the end is better. All right. So you now see that person. You see, what the person is emotionally, you know, strong. Okay. So because of that, you have to understand the power of self-awareness. You cannot, as a single anymore, you know, be in a space where your friends are the one choosing for you. They're the one suggesting for you. They're the one literally, you know, pressuring you to take a particular decision or follow a particular person. You have to have that self-awareness, okay? Where you can say, by myself, I understand this and I'm going in this direction, okay? I am going in this direction and I will be able to, you know, make decisions that shows I'm self-aware who I am and who I can stay with, who I can live with, who I can handle. It's not as though these things have not been there before, but now I'm saying they have been highlighted more. They are now being put in a higher level. Next is, still under that emotional competence, like four things under it, I just bulk it into that, is one is self-awareness, one is accountability. So you have to find out this person you want to commit to. Who is she? Who is he accountable to? I've canceled a lot of people, and when you have the space to cancel people, and then you are asking the person, so who can we talk to? Who does this person listen to? And then all you hear is that nobody. This person does not have, he does not listen to the father, does not listen to his mother, he doesn't listen to anybody. And accountability is becoming a big thing. And it should be, because it's like driving a vehicle without a brake. There must be somebody that can say, Didi, the way you say this is not right, okay? There must be someone that has, you know, a spare parts of some part of your brain to put it back when it's not going well, or a screwdriver to drive, you know, a nut that want to go out of shape back, you know. So it's very important that we capture that accountability. Then standard emotional competencies is healthy disagreement. So when we talk about healthy disagreement, we're talking about the fact that someone may not be, all right, on the same page with you on a particular thing, but you can disagree, but at the same time be able, you know, to relate with that person without becoming resorting to like violence, whether it's verbal or physical, all right? Because those things are not something that you want to melt out to human beings. And then finally is repair after conflict. You know, was it last 2 weeks I wrote something on Facebook? I was asking you people about how come people that quarrel often have plenty children, you know? And I like your response, because your response was an eye-opener, you know? So, and few other people that responded. So now, under emotional competencies, which is what is part of the realities that single people need to pay more attention to, all right? I talked about self-awareness. You have to know you. This is not the time that people are not telling you who you are. No. You have to know you. You have to understand you. You have to prioritize accountability, both for yourself and the person you say you want to get married to. You have to understand healthy, you know, disagreement and how you can, you know, resolve and come back, you know, together and build even after conflict, because sometimes conflict can make the relationship stronger. Now we have all finished the conflict. Now everybody's head is down. Then we have now realized this is not working. This is workable, but continue. Not because, you know, where two people are, somebody might see something differently because of perception or background or something. So that should not be a reason why you should quickly just sign out, all right, from that relationship. Okay. The next one is financial pressures will test your romance. Yeah. You know, I'm going to talk about three today. The first one is emotional competencies matters more than charm. So that means instead of you spending your time only, please don't get me wrong, spending your time only to make fine hairs that will take you, you know, 13 hours to finish, or do facials, or do body mask, wax, and all those things people do, they are still very important, all right? But you have to know that some people are now realizing that some people can have very fine face or fine body, but the head is empty. So they are now realizing that I'm relating with, you know, someone that is a human being I'm going to live with, not just a trophy husband or trophy wife. Do they have trophy husband? Or is it only trophy wife we have?
1: Yeah, They have trophy husbands, but okay. They don't call them trophy husbands.
0: Okay.
1: I'm trying to find the name they call them.
0: Okay. But the wife is trophy wife.
1: You know, even with the trophy wife of a thing, semantics.
0: Okay.
1: Yeah. The original traditional term trophy wife refers to a woman that is very, very beautiful and attractive.
0: Okay.
1: The woman that the man would like to take to have, you know, some rich men that time. Okay. They may have six wives, but there's that particular one that are very fine. When they have all these, their appearances, inauguration, launching, dinner, she's just there. Make people, they look and say, this is my wife, fine. She feel no get anything
0: for her.
1: She all this. They, you know, there used to be this saying about Donald Trump, the wife, trophy. Everybody knew her history and all of that. Maybe just that she fine, she be model, that kind of thing. All that kind of thing. Be proud of, like, this one now God give me. She's an embodiment of everything. If I wanted to use my own money, or if I wanted to use all I am to marry her, I for no fit get her.
0: That's a better one.
1: God just carry this one, take her and say, my brother, collect.
0: I said to you.
1: So I said to you, so you can say my trophy wife. So that's the more you, that if people are using it now, that's what it means. But traditionally, that's what it used to mean.
0: Okay. So that's why your husband calls you trophy wife? Oh, wow. Unfortunately, they can't see you.

in for insecurity in any part of Nigeria. In fact, even in the family, if any husband want to slap his wife now, the man will hold his own hand, say, no space. Children are still in Oyo. I cannot beat this woman now. Violence cannot happen again. We are booked till 2027. So just wait first. Yeah? By the time we rescue those we are rescuing, maybe after we are done with state police and things have stabilized, Nigeria is now safe, you can now say, okay, and we will now find from the police, but we are still waiting. The report that is I'm reading, except if police had said something like, go, states that the River State Police Command is to speak on this. So we have two headlines more, but I will take one more. The federal government says it will continue evacuating Nigerians from South Africa following renewed wave of xenophobic attacks, with another batch expected to return home on Tuesday, tomorrow. The Minister of Foreign Affairs, Bianca Odemegwu-Ojukwu, disclosed this in a statement posted on her X, official X handle on Monday, saying three batches of Nigerians have already been evacuated, while the final federal government-sponsored evacuation flight is expected to arrive in South Africa on July 10. She urged Nigerians in South Africa who believe their lives are at risk to take advantage of the evacuation flight. She also condemned the killing of two Nigerians, calling on South African authorities to urgently investigate the incident and bring those responsible to justice. On Sunday, Nigeria warned that it could act against South Africa, saying all options remain open if the attacks on Nigerians and their investments in the country continue. I think, and this is my personal opinion, I don't think our country South Africa thing. I really think we are joking. And I don't think that the life of the average Nigerian means a lot to the authorities. Because tell me why we are still dealing with this. Other, you see, we are not the only country affected. That's the crazy thing. If it was only Nigeria, we'll say. But other African countries, some of them are done with their evacuation. We're still here saying another batch. Meanwhile, the South Africans or the anti-migrant protesters, because it's not the whole of South Africa, clearly put a June 30 deadline. There was warning at least 1 week or 2 weeks before. Anybody who is undocumented, leave our country before the 30th of June. This is 6th of July. We are still saying another batch. There's a plane. And as we're dragging leg and dragging foot, two Nigerians have been killed. Protocols, bureaucratic bottlenecks, and all the things that we somehow never get right on time consistently pulls us back. Every time there is a conversation about getting Nigerians out of a country, either because the country is war-torn, there's crisis, this is how we are not sure what to do. Then before you know, airpeace will now wake up and say, okay, don't worry, I will help. When there was easy war in South Sudan, Nigerian students there were literally begging federal government, come with us for this place, so we are coming. Let's see, we'll have a meeting. Now, this South Africa own is like an annual, it's like August meeting. Every year, there must be one xenophobic protest. The former giant of Africa, because I don't know if we are still the giants. It's not saying a plane is coming, another batch we go. We are seeing what we can do. Get our people out of that place for heaven's sake. Everything does not have to be a long process. There are some things we just need to get right once. And this disclaimer, if you are a Nigerian in South Africa and you feel your life is in danger, I don't think that statement, every Nigerian should come out. Just leave first. Ghana is decisive on what they will do with South Africa. Here in Nigeria, we're still saying all options are open. If the attacks continue, we will look at what we will do to South African investment in the country. Nigeria is warning it could. Could. That's, we are considering it. And so I ask again,
The same way every Nigerian asks, what is

value of a Nigerian life? I'm not saying that because the answer would naturally put government in a bad place, but really, if anything takes me out of this country, what value is placed on my life as a Nigerian? And then tomorrow you see people trying to get a second passport. You say you are not patriotic, you are not this one. It's

0: if anything takes me out of this country, what value is placed on my life as a Nigerian? And then tomorrow you see people trying to get a second passport. You say you are not patriotic, you are not this one. It's dead. Just simply for the ease of movement. Let's not even talk about security of life. Just being able to travel. WhatsApp is 080-903-06-416. Unfortunately, it seems something that always happens will happen today, because there isn't a lot of time to take those calls. Accountant General claims PFIPC has no CBN account. Two fear dead as communal clash rocks Emohua community. And two more Nigerians killed in South Africa following anti-migrant tensions. Turn off your radio as you call. It is very necessary. Hello, good afternoon.
1: Good afternoon.
0: Good afternoon. What's your name?
1: My name is Honorable. I'm calling from Nkoro.
0: Go ahead.
1: I want to plead with the federal government. Our people in South Africa are suffering, my brother. I heard they killed two today. They should please use one plane, Nigerian plane, to go there to bring all our people. Then share them. They should bring them to the airport. Any governor that, anybody that is from any state, they should locate that person to that state. The governor will take care of that person. The people are dying there. Federal government always talk. They don't do anything. When I was one, they said federal government is a moving train. But now I don't know about the train again. Our children inside the forest are suffering. Nothing. What they know about is election 2027. I don't want to campaign. I don't want to buy buses. I don't want to plan Accra and every other thing. My brother, federal government has failed us. I will use my vote as Kakon 2027 to put a better candidate of my choice. Thank you and God bless you. Honorable from tomorrow.
0: Thank you, Ida. Call back if you can. Greetings, Oracle. The AG said the PFIPC had announced with the CBN. You see, the more they attempt to deny the PFIPC, which is now appearing like an offspring of corruption, the more they portray the government as grossly irresponsible. They can deny all they can, but one, this cannot be denied, which is the agency appearing in that 2026 budget. Corruption in Nigeria is now in HD. Godwin from Chinda says, hello, good afternoon.
2: Good afternoon, Sam. Jude Ubani, calling for a moment.
0: Good afternoon, Jude.
2: Another group of Nigerians to come back tomorrow. We are saying federal government, yes. Federal government has to do all it should do to save the lives of its citizens. But then the question for me is, what happens? There are some Nigerians in South Africa who do not want to come back. I don't know whether we all know that there are some of them who do not want to come back. If they're in the city, or those in the city, they start running down to the rural areas where you cannot locate them. So let's think in that direction. Some people that have that can even call. So federal government, please do your bit to evacuate or to bring back your citizens that are in that condition. That's that one.
0: Thank you very much. Hello, good afternoon.
3: Good afternoon, Mr. Alako.
0: Good afternoon.
3: Yeah, my name is Chima Dike, and I am talking to you from Mukuta. Mr. Alako, it gets more complicating when we begin to see some denial, when actually it comes from the presidency. And I just pray that these persons, let it not be that what we are assuming should be true. I want to truncate the effort of the president, from the secretary and whosoever that is involving himself and every other thing. Now, let me go to South Africa, not like the last speaker spoke, Mr. Rako. If I had said it myself, they would have been saying that I am trying to say one thing or the other. There are some of us there that have refused to return. And I am not only saying that just to go and bring them back and start asking for compensation. There should be a sanction on them. And the reason why these people are having stronghold on Nigeria is that almost all that businesses here in Nigeria are being owned by our elite. Or could you believe me? Our big boys can't get this place where they see. Don't see their name as a showcase. That is why you see we cannot penalize them in any means. You understand? Then let us come into Rivers about the secrets of Rivers State. How to show the weakness of governance in Rivers State.

0: to the level that maybe we talk about insurgency and every other thing. Yeah, people come to Vietnam. But we talk about we clean ourselves. What does it mean? Government cannot do anything. And what is the government of Rivers State doing? Nothing. Nothing about it. That is why me, Chimadika, I've already said before, and I'll keep on saying that this few minutes or this few months that's ready for the government is too much for us to bear. We are suffering. But he resigned if he's tired of it. After we told us before, that is, this is no longer the again. It's not because of the intervention of the president that took him on us. If not, I would say that the governor would have been gone long since and we have a fresh end this day. It's no longer the state again, Mr. Martin. You can attest that.
1: Thank you, Chima. Hello, good afternoon.
2: Good afternoon, sir.
1: Good afternoon, what's your name?
2: My name is Juan Angokom. I am calling from Oyibo. Sam, it's unfortunate that the Constitution of South Africa does not give Nigerians coverage any longer. I don't know what the organizations that seek for peace of the continent are doing. That is talking about AU and ECOWAS. I don't know what they are doing. Up to this moment, if South Africa will carry out this kind of evil act and get away with it, imagine. Can this happen to American citizens anywhere in the world? And you will not see here that bomb has blasted there. I want to urge federal government, it's not all about talking, issuing warnings. Let them rise up. This is a slap to giants of Africa, so-called. Let me just put it. Because they are not acting like that. It's unfortunate, please. If you watch these things on video, you will say, yes, if Nigerians in South Africa are committing bad habit, or if entering South Africa illegally is wrong. The penalty for that, is it such a gruesome murder? Penalty for entering into a land illegally, let us see that it is a crime. Penalty for that, is that such a gruesome murder? Oh, God will judge our leaders if they will not do anything. Thank you.
1: All right, thank you very much. Hello, good afternoon.
3: Good afternoon, Samorako.
1: Good afternoon, what's your name?
3: Yeah, my name is Comrade Clinton. I'm calling from Bori.
1: Go ahead.
3: Yeah, the trending news or saga going on with this ministry, this parastatal that we don't know how they came to exist. I don't know how to put it because I think that this is flat on this administration, and the presidency must do whatever it takes to prove, to bring those in that perpetrated this crime. It's a heinous crime on the Nigerian population. There is no clear explanation. All we have seen is watery explanations. How did they get captured in the 2026 budget? And monies were earmarked for them. That means they've been taking money now subsequently. So these are questions begging for answers, and this particular saga must be brought to finality. The federal government must do whatever it takes to ensure that news like this doesn't come out, because the president is doing his best. Let people know, some group of presidents don't stay somewhere and be bringing down this government. Then going back to South Africa, it is not wrong to profile your own citizens or profile those that are in your country. It is not wrong to profile them. You're coming to my country, you must get the necessary document. But the way South African government are going about this is completely wrong. Killing foreign nationals is wrong. You have the right to say, if you don't have the right document, leave my country. Or the government itself can deport those nationals. But taking laws into your hand, and the government in power is not protecting those nationals, it means that we are not united as Africans. Thank you very much.
1: All right, thank you very much. Well, we wrap this up here for this hour. I'll be taking more comments connected to the big stories in the next hour. I have lots of comments here on WhatsApp, and I'm hoping to take more of your calls. So we extend it to the next good Greetings, Oracle. The AG said the PFIPC has no account with CBN. You see, the more they attempt, okay, I've taken that. Good afternoon, my brother. The issue of exists or non-exists, we joke a lot in this country. What are we talking about? If the fellow you are telling lies didn't know, the liar knew that he's telling lies. I rest my case. Okay, is this for me? Pastor Olushola Rotimi in Igbo Eche. All right, we'll take that break. Of course, the business news happens at 4, and we talk some more. Stay with us.

0: The nation's most brilliant young minds gear up for the National Secondary School Debate Tournament. It's the season finale of the I Beg to Differ Secondary Schools Debate Tournament Season 9. 10th of August at 3 p.m. Lagos, Abuja and Port Harcourt will come alive. Champions from Abuja, Port Harcourt and Lagos will go shoulder to shoulder for the crown of the Champion of Champions. 16 secondary schools, 3 daily debates, 4 weeks of intense matchups. Who will be the Champion of Champions of the I Beg to Differ Season 9? The final lap of the journey begins August 10 at 3 p.m. For sponsorship inquiries, email info@nigeriainfo.fm or ibegtodiffer@nigeriainfo.fm. I Beg to Differ, the Tournament of Champions.
1: So debaters, the floor is now yours.
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0: The nation's most brilliant young minds cheering for the National Secondary School Debate Tournament. It's the season finale of the I Beg to Differ Secondary Schools Debate.
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5: The call was made at the Safety Stakeholders Summit 2026, organized by the Institute of Safety Professionals of Nigeria, with the theme, Collaborate to Protect for Safer Workplaces and Communities. Delivering his keynote address, the Vice Chancellor of the Federal University of Environment and Technology, Ogoni, Professor Chinedu Mom observed that many organizations only comply with safety regulations when compelled to do so. He noted the importance of collaboration between safety professionals, employers, and employees in creating safer work environments and preventing workplace accidents.
6: Safety is everyone's, you know, concern. Safety begins and ends with us. So there is need for us to collaborate to be able to protect ourselves, our workers, both employers, the communities, and everyone. If we don't make our work safe, our community will be safe. We will lose time to injuries, productivity, and of course, we will not be able to achieve sustainability. There must be that synergy between the workforce, the management, and the critical stakeholders in any organization and in establishment, so that safety can be guaranteed and we can maximize productivity and also for sustainable development.
5: Addressing journalists shortly after the summit, the national president of ISPEN, Dr. Udazi Stephen, called for the introduction of safety education in schools to help children develop a culture of safety from an early age. Also speaking, the River State chairman of ISPEN, Shola Yemi Jonathan, warned against the activities of individuals posing as certified safety professionals. He urged members of the public to verify credentials through appropriate ISPEN channels before engaging anyone for safety-related services or information. The federal government is holding a closed-door meeting with the management of the Dangote Petroleum Refinery, the Petroleum Products Retail Outlets Owners Association of Nigeria, the Federal Competition and Consumer Protection Commission, and other stakeholders in the petroleum downstream sector to discuss a fair reduction in petrol prices. The meeting is taking place at the headquarters of the Nigerian Midstream and Downstream Petroleum Regulatory Authority in Abuja. The Authority Chief Executive of NMDPRA,

0: Rabiu Umar, says the meeting was convened at the directive of the Minister of State for Petroleum Resources Oil, Senator Heineken Lupubri, adding that although global crude oil prices have declined, the reduction has not been reflected in domestic petrol prices. Lupubri says the meeting is aimed at helping stakeholders reach a common position on reducing the prices of petroleum products, noting that fuel prices affect every sector of the Nigerian economy. On the foreign scene, the Organization of the Petroleum Exporting Countries and its allies, known as OPEC Plus, has agreed to increase its oil production target by 188,000 barrels per day from August. The decision follows similar production increases in June and July and comes as global oil prices continue to fall after the gradual reopening of the Strait of Hormuz for oil exports. Although the seven main OPEC Plus members, including Russia, have increased the production quotas by almost 800,000 barrels per day since April, actual oil output remains below pre-war levels because of the U.S.-Israeli war on Iran disrupted exports through the Strait of Hormuz for major producers such as Saudi Arabia, Kuwait, and Iraq. OPEC says the group's production dropped from 42.77 million barrels per day in January to 33.13 million barrels per day in May, before improving slightly in June. And now to oil prices. Brent crude goes for $72.27 per barrel, while light crude is $68.81 per barrel. To the exchange rates, the CBN rates, one US dollar exchanges for 1,369 naira, 55 kobo. One British pound will give you 1,827 naira, 54 kobo. 1 euro is equal to 1,566 naira, 15 kobo. 1 dirham is equivalent to 372 naira, 83 kobo. 1 Chinese yuan is 201 naira, 83 kobo. While 1 South African rand will exchange for 84 naira, 27 kobo. To the black market rates, 1 US dollar is 1,410 naira, 1 pound is equal to 1,880 naira, while 1 euro is 1,595 naira. That's the business news. To reach the news team, send an SMS or WhatsApp message to 0808-721-7215. I am OK Onwubonu. Good afternoon. Many thanks for listening. Hard Facts continues with Sam Oracle Chinedu. Stay with us.
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3: Every story has a beginning, but the real meaning is told from the newsroom. 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
2: Ladies and gentlemen, the moment we've all been waiting for is here. Welcome to the season finale of the I Beg to Differ debate tournament, the Tournament of Champions. 16 of Nigeria's finest secondary schools, 4 weeks of fierce intellectual battles, 3 debates every day. Only one question remains. Who will be crowned the champion of champions? The champions from Abuja, Port Harcourt and Lagos are ready to go head-to-head in the ultimate battle of ideas, logic, confidence and persuasion. This is where

0: right? A doctor's job is to, for a doctor to function, something has to be wrong. Yes, I'm sure he would give you tips on how to sustain your health. But you get to appreciate the knowledge and expertise of a doctor when something is wrong. The same way we say we're talking for development on Nigeria Info. And we have to highlight what is wrong with the country because that's where you find the development. So when you ask questions like this, the answer is supposed to be straightforward. But because our country is a unique one, and because there have been so many judgments from court, arguments and controversies about the same constitution we use, even those who knew do not know if they know anymore. So, a lawyer would do justice to that question, but the average Nigerians who knew before are not sure if they do. I wanted to say, I hope that answers the question. I'm sure it did not, but yeah. I just had to give you something. Hello?
1: Sam Oracle, good afternoon once again. Yeah, it's Wala Mokoma.
0: All right, Wala.
1: From Oyibo, yeah.
0: Go ahead.
1: Indeed, with the whole matter surrounding this Adeyemi and his ministry, because of that. In fact, you will see that if Nigeria is a movie, people have become tired of watching it. I am telling you. Is it possible for an individual to appoint himself, get access to Central Bank of Nigeria, as big as that bank is? Get access to the signature of the presidency and the other personnel. At the tail end, the news becomes that it does not exist. I don't know the grounds Femi Buhajani are going to stand to defend that this agency does not exist. I don't know. Maybe courts are also going to do magic. You know, judiciary are magicians. They can perform magic. You see? If not, I don't know how possible he can defend this matter. Let us begin to also watch and see what will be the tail end of it. You see? Let us begin to watch. Thank you.
0: Thank you very much, Wala. All right. Over to messages. What do you expect from a country that celebrates the dead and mourns the living? Still, South Africa kills thousands. They wake up. What a country, Ezekiel Isaiah says. Melody from Uniport. Maybe our president is planning to borrow money from South Africa. That's why they are not acting as supposed. It is this government's beg-beggy and borrow-borrow tendencies that have made our leaders toothless in the international arena. Ms. Oracle, God forbid, may one not experience this type of government in life again. You didn't give me your name, but you gave your thoughts. Well, like I said, we are a work in progress, and we have to walk through the ugly to get to the beautiful. Okay, this person is not satisfied with our president, says his action is making other African countries suffering in South Africa not to act. If he has made a strong statement, other African countries would have followed suit. Well, his weakness is loud. If it's to fake agency, will they give open account and later say it's a lie? What a high level of laundering money. Well, other African countries have spoken for their citizens. I don't think they're waiting for Nigeria. Hello?
2: Hello?
0: Good evening.
2: Oracle, good evening.
0: Good evening.
2: Yes, my name is Emeka, calling from Elilalimi.
0: All right, go ahead.
2: This South Africa killing Nigeria, dissolving Nigeria. But Oracle, I want to ask you, up till now, even the South African president, there's no any press release condemning that. Does it mean that he's in support of his citizens attacking Nigeria and other African countries?
0: No, I'm sure he has spoken. I know I saw a statement somewhere. I can't remember the details, but no, it's wrong to say he hasn't said anything. Yes, he has.
2: Hello?
0: Hello?
2: He said he has spoken.
0: Yes, I'm certain he has.
2: So what is he saying now? Is he supporting them or condemning them? Because how can a president will give the other if he's not supporting them by now, the thing could have stopped. And our own

0: tre con tre. We every time we keep on going to another country, they keep on distorting us because of lack of social amenities, lack of job, unemployment, corruption has eaten everywhere. I don't know. But South Africa, Nigerians will also stand and also to destroy their own investments here. They have NTM. We are patronizing the GoTV, yeah. But they also destroy.
1: All right, just hold on. The government will decide how to respond, and response does not necessarily translate to destruction of anything. Yes, Nigerians are not pleased with how they are treating our countrymen. But we must remember, while it's easy to defend your country, all of this started as a movement against undocumented migrants. In other words, people who are in the country illegally. And there's no part of me that supports how South Africa has decided to go about this. But you cannot fault what they are fighting, which is illegal migration. It's because of how porous our own end is. There have been arguments that in the rigging of one election, people from other countries also got PVCs and voted. There's no version of that makes sense. However, even though the protesters in South Africa are fighting the illegal migrants, apparently they're going about it the wrong way. And their movement, the agitation, has been translated to be xenophobia, which is that they do not like other Africans. So while South Africa, like I said, or the protesters, did not go about it the right way, what they are asking for is not out of place. If we have a Nigeria that works as we want it to, we also want illegal migrants in our own country. And I think we forget, or maybe are just not in tune with history. The back and forth Nigeria and Ghana has had through, I think, the 70s or the 80s, Ghana must go. It was a very similar situation. Ghanaians had come into the country. It seemed they had taken all the jobs. There are many people listening now who were taught by Ghanaian teachers. And at some point, Nigeria said, you know what? You guys need to go. And Ghana did their own payback. So that's why the rivalry between Nigeria and Ghana, it goes way back. It's beyond the music, the women, the food. It's also about our relations. So, as you point fingers at South Africa, which you should because of how they have executed this, what they are asking for is not out of place. All right. Good day, Sam. Xenophobia, the evacuation of Nigerians who are willing to come back, is progress, but the evacuation process is too slow. Federal government should hasten the evacuation process and stop jeopardizing with the lives of Nigerians. So, Wanite Clinton West says, good afternoon, Oracle. Two Nigerians killed in South Africa. Oracle, do you know we have Americans in South Africa? Why are they not attacking the Americans? Because they know the weight of America. They know we have a weak presidency. That's why they are doing all things under the denial from federal government, concealing the agency. For me, it's better they just keep quiet instead of ridiculing themselves with all these denials. All right. We've lost that call. 0817-923-0002. We're slowly getting to the end of this part of the show. Sam, I wonder why Nigeria's government will extend the deadline to evacuate her citizens from the stipulated date at the expense of lives of citizens there. It only goes to show how our leaders handle issues regarding the lives of her citizens. Ibim says, for the abducted pupils and teacher, are they rescuing in batches also? Why can't the attacks be lodged consecutively on a daily basis to rescue all once and for all? That's from Ibim. Hello?
2: Good evening, Mr. Sam.
1: Good evening.
2: Yes, Obed Chima is my name. I'm calling from Port Harcourt.
1: Okay.
2: Mr. Sam, I want to ask you, Sam. When you say South Africa is in order, what do you actually mean?
1: What they are asking for is in order. What they are asking for, not what they did.
2: Okay, what they are asking for is in order.
1: Yes.
2: So which means what they are doing is different from what they are asking for.
1: Yes, they're not going about it the right way.
2: Of course. Thank you very much.

0: Because I listened to the very man who is championing this. He made a statement that when he becomes South African president, I don't know if you watched that interview, that South Africans have enough to make them comfortable, he pay them, and they can work. Foreigners now can be working for them. These are the mentality they are putting up there. So South Africans are going this thing wrong way. Even though you are asking whatever you are asking, don't do it this way. These Africans, they are your brothers. And to worsen it all, Cyril Ramaphosa, you know, his approach in trying to, you know, square these things, how he's going about it, is even when I listened to his broadcast the last time, Cyril Ramaphosa is practically on the side of South Africa and what they are doing. He has trivialized this very issue when this xenophobic attack, you know, surfaced the last time under President Muhammadu Buhari. He did not do anything about it. Cyril acts as if they are given authority in South Africa. So when they are doing what they are doing, they should remember that sometimes, just like you give reference of Ghana must go then, what is happening right now? Let me stop here. Thank you.
1: All right. Thank you very much. The Nigerian government's role in tackling South Africa's ethnic approach against our citizens is not the best procedure. We are no more giants of Africa. Why? Nigeria, South Africa failed to remember our decisive help to ANC during the liberation struggle against apartheid government. So sad. Jimbo Baraye Karibo Nelson from Ogu Town. Sam, the chief of staff allegations of involvement of corruption is a classic example of fantastic corruption, which the former Prime Minister of Britain, David Cameron, talked about. John, you've sent this message before. Sam, is your country not tired of being a work in progress, like you said? Well, I don't know. I don't know, but we're working. We're doing our best, I guess. I'll take a call or two and wrap it up. I'm concerned. No one has responded to the Emohua communal clash story. Do we not have people from there? Hello?
2: Hello, sir.
1: Good evening.
2: Thank you. Okay, Sam, you see, South Africa, I'm not in support of what they are doing, but I somehow blame Nigeria because here we import almost everything. But what South Africa did, their government told the companies, like Tesla, other companies, all those car companies, they produce those vehicles, they produce all those things they were supposed to import into South Africa, they produce it in their country. That's why they have companies. Now we go there to go and work. Now they are telling you that the way the country is structured, they might not even need to work. Let others come and work and they collect royalties. The government in Nigeria here failed us. We are importing down to toothpick. If we had these companies produced in Nigeria, we wouldn't be going out to go and look for jobs. Instead, other people will be coming here to look for jobs because we have enough companies. But now we don't have companies. Where are the companies at Transamadi? So why are we crying? It's unfortunate. Sam, can I give you an update on the police officer?
1: Okay, and where is this coming from?
2: The police officer, the surviving police officer.
1: Yeah, but
2: that the wife was soliciting for funds.
1: To substantiate your claims. Yes, please, go ahead. We'll be able to verify. Yeah?
2: Okay. Right now, as I speak to you, the delay in removing the bullet in the officer's legs has cost him. In fact, he just told me this afternoon that they want to amputate his legs.
1: Oh, my.
2: That is the condition he is right now. They delayed in removing those bullets from Monday night. And the operation was done on Thursday night. Imagine somebody carry bullets in his body for almost 3 days. Tell me, how would that leg be well functioning after treatment?
1: Okay, so
2: it has affected the young man's leg.
1: You've been speaking with him. He's a friend of yours,
2: yeah,
1: I suppose.
2: Yeah. He's a friend of mine.
1: Okay, so when you say the delay, does that mean they eventually did the surgery or they did it late?
2: Yeah, they did it late. It was out of the outcry. I thank everybody in Nigeria Info. I thank FME. I thank everybody today, FM, everybody that made this out. Because the police doesn't want this to go out. They were even blaming the wife. Why did you go to the media? If we didn't make this noise, only God knows if that young man would have survived. You see the delay, what the damage the delay has cost him. Only God knows if we didn't make this noise on media, what would have happened to him by now wouldn't have known.
1: Okay, so they've taken out the bullets and they still need to amputate his leg.
2: Yeah, before they took out the bullet, it was already late, but they have successfully taken out all the bullets. But currently now, one of the legs is useless. So he was just telling me this afternoon that they are telling him they want to amputate the leg. We are looking for, is there any other means they can do to save that young man's leg? If there's any other thing they can do, that's what I'm begging for.
1: So is it one leg or both legs?
2: One leg, the two legs has bullets. But the one that is more affected is the right leg. It's unfortunate.
1: But how's he doing now?
2: Well, he's recuperating, you know, he's in pain, you know, he's only taking painkillers. When the painkiller is expired, he's back to pain. You hear the young man cry when the painkillers is exhausted. So he's still on medication right now, but the major concern now is that they have to amputate his leg.
1: And can you confirm that the bills were at least sorted?
2: Sorry?
1: Can you confirm if the bills were sorted?
2: That's another thing. Confidentially, the wife told me, the local government...
1: Hold on. If it's confidential, yeah? You should not be saying it.
2: Yeah, I didn't want to disclose everything. I just wanted to hit. That's why I said confidential.
1: Okay, so keep the confidential information.
2: The initial bills which he started treatment on himself, I don't think that has been reimbursed.
1: Okay. All right, thank you for that. We obviously will have a correspondent follow-up and get some confirmation. Okay. Well, this is as far as we can go for this particular conversation. The news update comes up at 5, and then we will talk about the government's response to issues in the Niger Delta. Stay with us.
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Good evening, I'm Sam Chinedu with a news update. The federal government is holding a closed-door meeting with management of the Dangote Petroleum Refinery, the Petroleum Product Retail Outlets Owners Association of Nigeria, the Federal Competition and Consumer Protection Commission, and other stakeholders in the petroleum downstream sector to discuss a fair reduction in petrol prices. The meeting is taking place at the headquarters of the Nigeria Midstream and Downstream Petroleum Regulatory Authority in Abuja. The authority chief executive of the NMDPRA, Rabiu Umar, says the meeting was convened at the directive of the Minister of State for Petroleum Resources, Oil, Senator Heineken Lokpobiri, adding that although global crude oil prices have declined, the reduction has not been reflected in domestic petrol prices. Lokpobiri says the meeting is aimed at helping stakeholders reach a common position on reducing the prices of petroleum products, noting that fuel prices affect every sector of the Nigerian economy. Meanwhile, the federal government says it will continue evacuating Nigerians from South Africa following the renewed wave of xenophobic attacks, while another batch expected to return home on Tuesday. The Minister of Foreign Affairs, Bianca Odumegwu Ojukwu, disclosed this in a statement posted on her official X handle on Monday, saying three batches of Nigerians have already been evacuated, while the final federal government-sponsored evacuation flight is expected to arrive in South Africa on July 10. She urged Nigerians in South Africa who believe their lives are at risk to take advantage of the evacuation flights. She also condemned the killing of two Nigerians, calling on South African authorities to

urgently investigate the incident and bring those responsible to justice. On Sunday, Nigeria warned that it could take action against South Africa, saying all options remain open if the attacks on Nigerians and their investments in the country continue. In other news, the Nigeria Education Loan Fund is investigating about 34 tertiary institutions over allegations that they failed to refund students whose tuition fees were paid twice under the federal government's student loan scheme. The managing director of NEL Fund, Akintude Sawyer, says the agency began the investigation after receiving complaints from affected students and is working with the National Association of Nigerian Students, the Economic and Financial Crimes Commission, internal auditors, and other anti-corruption agencies. He says the problem started after President Bola Tinubu directed that the loan scheme begin in the middle of the academic session, forcing some students to pay their fees before later receiving NEL Fund loans. Sawyer said some institutions refunded the money while others did not. He also said the agency had stopped payments to institutions that increased tuition fees beyond acceptable levels and that investigations are still ongoing. Away from that, presidential candidate of the African Action Congress, Omoyele Sowore, has not yet fulfilled the bail conditions granted by Justice Mohammed Umar of the Federal High Court in Abuja in the alleged defamation case filed by the Department of State Service. The DSS lawyer, Akinlolu Kehinde San, asked the court to remand him at the Kuje Correctional Center, but Sowore's counsel, Olumide Fusika, said the bail documents had been largely verified and promised to submit his client's passport. During the hearing, Sowore opened his defense by calling Abuja-based lawyer Deji Adeonju, who told the court that President Bola Tinubu had said Nigerians have the right to criticize him in a democracy. Justice Mohammed Umar admitted video clips of the president's remarks as evidence and adjourned the case until July 13 for continuation of the trial. Finally, the impeachment trial of Philippine Vice President Sara Duterte has begun, a development that could affect her chances of contesting the country's 2028 presidential election. Sara faces allegations of misusing public funds and threatening to assassinate President Ferdinand Bongbong Marcos Jr. She could be removed from office and barred from holding public office if found guilty. The trial marks a new stage in the political dispute between Marcos and Sara, whose alliance collapsed after they won the 2022 presidential election. A vote of at least 16 of the 24 senators seating as an impeachment court is required to convict her. Sara, the 48-year-old daughter of former President Rodrigo Duterte, also faces allegations of misusing millions of dollars during her time as education minister, although she has declined to explain the disputed expenses, citing confidentiality. The outcome of the trial remains uncertain because the Senate is divided between supporters of Marcos and Sara. To reach the news team, send an SMS or WhatsApp to 0808-721-7215. I'm Sam Chinedu. 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
0: You ask for it, the conversation and more. 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Let's talk.

Ladies and gentlemen, the biggest debate showdown of the season is here. Welcome to the season finale of the I Beg to Differ debate tournament, the Tournament of Champions. It all began with 16 of Nigeria's finest secondary schools, 4 weeks of fierce intellectual battles,

0: 3 debates every day. Now, the journey reaches its defining moment. Only the champions remain. Representing Abuja, Port Harcourt, and Lagos, these outstanding schools are set to face off in the ultimate battle of ideas, logic, and persuasion. The stakes have never been higher. Who will stay composed under pressure? Who will deliver the strongest argument? And who will earn the coveted title of the champion of champions? The final lap begins on Monday, August 10th at 3 p.m. Get ready to experience brilliance in action, bold ideas, powerful arguments, and history waiting to be made. This is more than a debate. It's a celebration of excellence, confidence, and an incredible potential of Nigeria's youngest minds. For sponsorship inquiries, send an email to info@nigeriainfo.fm or ibegtodiffer@nigeriainfo.fm. I Beg to Differ, the Tournament of Champions.
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0: Welcome back. Hard Facts, 92.3 Nigeria Info. Sam Oracle Chinedu here. Our conversation for this hour, which will be our final conversation for Hard Facts, it's about a concern raised based on a pattern. Now, I'm certain you've heard about the predicament of Bile community. They have been suffering. They've been victims of a gas leak persistent since October last year. And civil society members have called, community members have spoken, alarms have been raised, protests have been embarked upon. The media has spoken, promises followed, government gave palliative, rep of federal government came, made some further promises, scientific investigations conducted, confirmation of contamination of water. There's just a lot that has happened. The problem has not been solved yet, but now Bile people, and by extension, residents of Rivers, are hanging on the promises of government. So with all of these things that have happened, the build-ups since October last year, till now, and counting, I dare say, that slow response is now raising new fears and concerns in other oil-producing areas. It's like something happens to one of your brothers and then the other siblings are like, wait a minute. If this can happen to Brother Pius, what is our fate? Now, the other oil producing areas include particularly, especially, Ogoni. Former Deputy Speaker of the River State House of Assembly, Lei Kwane, says he's worried that Ogoni communities could face a similar environmental disaster if oil exploration resumes without proper safeguards. Speaking to journalists in Port Hackett, Kwane said the continued delay in addressing the Bile crisis is increasing the suffering of affected residents. He called for urgent compensation for victims and immediate environmental cleanup of the community.
1: Injury to one is injury to all. With the recent federal government effort stepping up to come into exploit oil in Ogoni land, whereas all of these other communities that oil has been exploited, nothing has been done to it. There is fear, there is trepidation. I cannot begin to sit down and fold my hand without giving support and endorsement to all of this that these young men are doing. So I am in total support that the environment must be clean, compensation must take place, apology must take place, whatever needs to be done to restore us to status quo needs to be done.
0: Now, the gas leak in Bile was first reported in October 2025. The River State government visited the community in April this year, donated 100 million naira to support affected residents. Last Wednesday, a federal government delegation led by Minister of State for Petroleum, Gas, also visited the community with relief materials. Governor Fubara also promised to upgrade all primary health care centers in the community. So that's as far as has been done so far, and that's why I said hanging on a promise. So when an Ogoni stakeholder says, with what is going on, I am desperately concerned. We are not quite sure that the government will treat with a sense of urgency other cases across the Niger Delta, especially as that same federal government is looking to resume the exploration of oil in Ogoni. So the question you want to ask is he overreacting? Are these valid concerns or is it just blown out of proportion? Is Bile an isolated incident or a pattern? And you'd have to compare Bile with previous environmental crises in the region. The Ogoni cleanup took years to begin after the UNEP report. And many stakeholders still argue till today that progress has been too slow. Communities across the region affected by recurring oil spills have repeatedly complained about delayed remediation and compensation. Recent reports also highlight prolonged government inaction over a burning oil well that has affected communities for years. So when you look at all these things and then you're like, ah, government says he wants to come back. Are you sure they will not also treat the proposed exploration the same way they have treated other issues. The second or third question is the government placing the resources, and by resources, I'm particularly speaking about oil, above the people? What will the government respond to? What is the order of priority? Oil or the people? Now, of course, we know that our country depends heavily on oil revenue. There's no question about that. Do the oil-producing communities receive the same urgency when disasters occur, especially as those disasters affect human life? And my final question, and this is one I would really like you to answer. If the Bile gas leak had happened in Abuja or Lagos, do you think the response would have been faster? The number to call, 0817-923-0002. WhatsApp is 08090306416. The slow response to the Bile gas leak has raised concerns, fears for the return of oil exploration in Ogoni. Call me and tell me. Hello, good evening.
2: Hello.
0: Good evening.
2: Good evening.
0: Good evening.
2: This is Muriel from Okrika.
0: All right, Muriel, go ahead.
2: Well, the Ogonis have not allowed the federal government to start exploring oil, you know, on their land. For a very long time, they suspended it. And I heard, was it on Saturday, one of their sons, their prominent sons, coming to say they are using that to negotiate power now. They want to use it to negotiate for power. It's either we give them a

0: Nigeria Info. We'll be back.
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3: 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And this is Kotsi, Harmonized Committee on the closeout activities of the 9th Vice Chancellor.
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2: 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Even look at the presidential level, you see almost the same thing almost playing out. 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
0: Don't be left out of the conversation.
1: Let's talk on Nigeria Evolve.

0: Hey, everybody out there. Wow, it's been fun. And here we are sharing a moment together. Hopefully a moment of motivation, purpose, growth. I guess if I would have to bestow some advice, take it if you want it. If not, it's just advice. I would say never give up. And that widens out to whatever lens you want to put it in. I think as long as we are breathing, we have a chance, we are all eventually going to get to the finish line. So, I don't know, if you just attack every day with persistence and effort, and, you know, follow your excitement and enthusiasm and never give up, especially through those hard times, because I'm not going to act like it's all roses and candy canes. There will be a bunch of hard times. Just do your best, try to do the best you can, and never give up.
1: And there's one big mistake you made in your
2: career. I know already what you will say.
1: What am I going to say?
2: Because I didn't go to Arsenal.
1: Yes.
2: You see, so first of all, predict future.
1: First of all, tell me why you didn't join Arsenal when you were 17.
2: When I was young, I had a lot of interest from a lot of clubs. And one of them was Arsenal. I came to the office of Mr. Arsene Wenger. And was big hype because I saw these players, Bergkamp, Henri, I saw Jungberg, I saw Vieira. I saw all these players and I was like, This is big because these players I see in TV, even if I already played in high-level Sweden. But this was big because this was, I am here now. Last week I was playing PlayStation with these guys. And I spoke with Wenger, he was tall, I didn't expect him to be so tall. I come in his office and we speak and he was like, what do you want? He wanted to get to know me, to feel me, because I think he is a type of person, he just don't buy the player, he wants to know what he's buying, I think. And yeah, and then in the end, he had an Arsenal shirt with number 9 and he want you to come and do a trial for 2 weeks. Everything was good until he said you come and do a trial, and I was looking at him. Obviously, he's Wenger, I'm nobody in that moment. Say, I don't do trials. And he was like, what do you mean? I don't do trials. Either you want me or you don't want me. Or else, why am I here? That was my... But it was not to play a game. It was me. No, but you have to come and do a trial and that... No, you don't understand. I don't do trials. And that was it.
3: Madeira, Manchester, Madrid, Turin, and Manchester again. Wreathed in red. Restored to this great gallery of the game, a walking work of art. Ronaldo, it is Ronaldo, it's 2-1 United. The theatre lives its dream.
4: Well, on a day when United need a big result, one of the big hitters delivers. Turned it over. Ronaldo taking it on. Ronaldo, one of his very best.
5: I've never seen anybody do it that quick and under control. But one of the things that really stuck out the most of his technical ability is very unique.
6: Scoring goals, great moments for us, important moments for the team. And this is what Cristiano is doing for the last 15, 17 years. So.
7: Idolized in Manchester and beyond.
8: He is simply Europe's best, surely.
9: They have, officially now, the best player in the world.
4: His 800th top-level goal for club and country.
7: The theatre lives its dream! It's fantasy hero retreads the boards!
10: As players, I think no matter whether you're a young player or an experienced player, I think to see him day in, day out and to obviously know what he's achieved, but you can see why he's achieved that and why he's been at the top of his game with not just what he does on the pitch, it's what he does off it, and he's extremely professional.

Hi, good evening. Welcome. This is Football Frenzy on 92.3 Nigeria Info. The Sports Gang in the studio, Ifunia is my name. As we are about 42 minutes to kick off the game between Portugal and Spain. A chance for either of these sides to scale through to the quarterfinal of the 2026 FIFA World Cup. Also, could also be the last outing for some of you guys is good. And I'm talking of Cristiano Ronaldo. Could be his last game in the FIFA World Cup. I was on commentary duties 4 years ago when Portugal took on Morocco, and I felt it was going to be Cristiano's last outing in a FIFA World Cup. Yeah, where they got knocked out. Fortunately, 4 years on, here is still Portugal, and here is Cristiano also playing in the encounter. Well, we wait to see how it's all going to play out. And if the Portuguese national team can win and scale through, just like they had a victory the last time both teams met at the UEFA Nations League final, or if we're going to be having Spain with a young Lamine Yamal, and maybe the outing he's had for Barcelona in the last few years, he's really not been at the best at the World Cup, but he's found the back of the net. If we also have the Spanish national team scale through to the next round of the 2026 FIFA World Cup. Fun, excitement, maybe pain at the end for a couple of football fans. But we'll find out all of this down here on 92.3 Nigeria Info.

Well, you're tuned into your number one talk news and sports radio station 92.3 Nigeria Info. Still the World Cup fever. Yeah, I can feel it, and we have continued to feel it even from 1 a.m. this morning, where we had such a fantastic game for something like a football match in the 2026 edition of the World Cup. And this is official. We are reporting for duty. I am Onyemaechi Christian. We are a few minutes away from the Portugal versus Spain game in the round of 16. And of course, I would be your lead commentator for that particular one. Well, just before then, we could have some of your thoughts on some of the games we saw yesterday as we also build up to this crucial round of 16 fixture right there. And from the Dallas Stadium, where we're going to be having Portugal against Spain. A very big one, I tell you the truth, a very, very big one. It's a repeat of the last Euro League final, and that had so much expectations and lots of fans anticipating the outcome of that. Eventually, Portugal becoming winners. Twitter has been crazy, I tell you for a fact. Twitter is always crazy. So there is no difference of what to expect today. So Portugal against Spain. But before we talk about that, let's look at what happened yesterday and even the early hours of this morning.

So seemingly against the run of play by my thoughts. Yeah, I know there are some of you who have this accuracy. You're the prophets of football. You see things beyond things. You have foresight, insight, hindsight, and every form of sight. But I mean, for me, because Eval even asked me yesterday, which I would say is against the run of play. And for some of those who sleep store, it didn't cut it here. Well, we were all surprised. Brazil against Norway yesterday, and once again, a surprise for me, Norway victorious. Brazil lost that particular one by a goal to two, and it was the case of the Norwegians conceding a penalty early on in that game, about the 10th, 11th minute. It was Matheus Cunha who was brought under the 18-yard box. A penalty that has brought controversies today was now taken by Bruno Guimarães, and then, yeah, properly saved by Ørjan Nøland, the goalkeeper of the Norway national team. A goalkeeper for Sevilla also, who had so much to do in that game to prevent the Brazilians from getting a goal there. I tell you the truth, this goalkeeper is one. This tournament, rather, is one for the goalkeepers. Also one for the strikers, because we're not looking away from the top scorer standards. But, I mean, a fantastic display from Ørjan Nøland to prevent Brazil from getting the ball into the back of the net on that first occasion indeed. And it was Bruno Guimarães, and he missed that. The goalkeepers actually saved that. And it was all about Brazil creating chances upon chances. There was one fantastic display by Vinicius Junior, a through ball for Endrick, one-on-one with the goalkeeper, saved also by the goalkeeper. We had a strike from Vinicius Junior, saved by the goalkeeper. And all those chances, apparently, Brazil decided to take their foot off the gas towards the end of that game. Somewhere around the 78th, 76th minute. How do you leave Erling Haaland unmarked in the 18-yard box? A crossing, and you know, he's marked the defenders, so he decided to do his movement himself and actually headed the ball against Alisson, yeah, into the back of the net. That was Norway's first. And you could still tell about 15 or less minutes towards the end of the game, but at least more than 10 minutes, there was still hope for Brazil. But that hope fizzled out, because sooner than the first goal came, it was Erling Haaland once more receiving the ball from outside the box. And you trust, he is the striker of that side. I think I shared the sentiment yesterday, or I shared his opinion yesterday, and I saw it on Twitter. So I think I'm not insane. I've actually had someone who also looks at things in that manner. There is no wisdom in playing Erling Haaland and Alexander Solov, with Solov playing as a right winger. It doesn't really make any sense. But I'm not the manager of the Norwegian side. Erling Haaland got the ball, a pass from Andres Schelder up outside the 18-yard box. There was no one inside, obviously, because he is the striker. And what did he do? Just, there was nothing he could do. There were no players in sight. Just had to shoot from there. It wasn't a shot that had so much power, but I tell you, he knew where he wanted the ball to go to. In between the feet of one of Brazil's defenders, buried towards the exact bottom left corner of Alisson's goal. And that was the second for Norway. So Norway were actually leading Brazil by 2-0. And some of these desperation for at least a goal for Brazil, it paid off around the 7th minute of added time after 90. And when the penalty was finally awarded, it was all about the 10th minute. Neymar slotted it into the back of the net, but that was mere compensation for Brazil, because there was no time for a second goal. And the controversies, you know, sprang up, you know, about Vinicius Junior. So much blame going towards him. And the fact that, you know, you're a big game player, you should be taking this. But then Carlo Ancelotti has responded in some press interview about the fact that in terms of, I think it's Vini who actually responded to it, that in training, the first choice is Rafinha, followed by Igor Thiago. And I think another player before Bruno Guimarães, that Guimarães is ahead of him. And so he's the one that is meant to be taking that penalty. So whatever it is, it wouldn't matter at this point in time. Brazil have been knocked out of the 2026 World Cup. And they will be, and it's Norway who knocked them out. So Norway have set themselves in the quarterfinal clash against England, who also got a victory yesterday. So that was it yesterday. Brazil won, Norway 2. And that's it. Brazil officially out of the 2026 World Cup, with Norway into the quarterfinals.

And on to the next game yesterday. It was meant to be. That's a bigger fixture, I think, than the Brazil-Norway game. But for all the heroics of the Mexican side, getting to the round of 16 of the World Cup without conceding a goal, they finally conceded, and not once, twice, but thrice. The three Lions of England were able to make their name count indeed. Jude Bellingham with a brace. And I tell you, I saw that game and it was a shame to me for what was a boastful clean sheet record from the first, second and third group stage games onto the round of 32 and now into the round of 16. Looking at the careless defending was a very big shame to me for all the expectations that were on Mexico. But that's my opinion. Yours may be different. The Mexicans conceded tries. Firstly, they conceded two goals from Jude Bellingham in 2 minutes. Yes, two goals from Jude Bellingham in 2 minutes. First one, a cross from the right-hand side by Bukayo Saka. Harry Kane was marked, but behind Harry Kane was the man, Jude Bellingham. And just an easy header. So lacking any form of contention or challenge, simply into the back of the net, easy. And then in the midfield area, just about 2 minutes later, I can't remember the name of the player, but was with the ball facing his defensive area. And while marked by two, if you remember the certain Hal Robson Cano goal scored against Belgium back in 2016 when he was in the 18-yard box and just made that turn and scored, that was what the defender was trying to do there. Tried to turn, but he was marked by two and he didn't do it cleanly. So he was dispossessed. Jude Bellingham threw. I mean, across from the right-hand side once again and Bellingham slots it in. It's now looking like it's all England affair. And then the Mexicans have a free kick from their left-hand side of their own attack. It's sent into the ball, headed away, and Quiñones makes the most of it to make it 2-1, at least giving them some bit of hope. And we saw a very bad tackle from Jairo Alcántara in the second half. That tackle got him sent off after some review by the video assistant referee, and Alcántara was sent off in that particular instance. So it looked like there was hope indeed for Mexico. First off, you're only a goal down in the first half. We're into the second and your opponent gets numerically disadvantaged with Jairo Alcántara sent off. So build on that. But rather than that, they considered a penalty in the 18-yard box on the hour mark. Precisely on the hour mark, it was Harry Kane who was able to slot that one beyond the goalkeeper to make it 3-1 and increasingly difficult for Mexico. 9 minutes later, the Mexicans had a penalty for their own selves and Raul Jimenez slotted the ball into the back of the net. That was 3-2 in the 69th minute. But for all the pressure, I tell you the truth, there were so many times the ball would have nearly gone into the back of the net with Mexican pressure, but it wasn't to be that Thomas Tuchel becomes the first manager to defeat Mexico in the Estadio Azteca in the World Cup, and England are through to the quarterfinals.

0: And so the consequence of that result means that the quarterfinal clash would be England against Norway in the quarters of the 2026 World Cup. Yes, it will be England against Norway in the 2026 World Cup. At this point in time, I can take your thoughts, whether it's via the phone line or the WhatsApp number 0817 923 0002, 0817 923 0003, 0817 923 0007, 0817 923 0009. Are you one of those that you're asleep? Yeah. Let me help you with your tears, because my brother, I took my time to rest. I can't be stressing my school fees for all this. The first call this evening. That's 2.3 Nigeria Info.
1: Good evening, great day.
0: Yeah, good evening. Your name and where you're calling from?
1: Miracle from Port Harcourt.
0: All right, Miracle, let's hear your thoughts.
1: I've been rooting for Morocco, but I was also praying for them not to go to the path of France. Because France are very deadly. I was just praying. That was what I was praying about. Unfortunately, they've passed through the path of France, and that means the end for them. For Norway, I think England is going to track them 5-0. Yes.
0: All right.
1: England will track them, and England will be at the semis.
0: Okay. Yes. All right. Thanks for sharing your thoughts. Well, that is his prediction. Let's see this. 92.3 Nigeria Info.
2: Yeah, good evening. Peace and energy.
0: Yeah, good evening. Your name and where you're calling from?
2: My name is Richard. I'm from South Africa.
0: All right, Richard.
2: I was disappointed by recent Brazil's players today. They didn't take their chance, so Norway punished them for it, understand? Because they missed chances upon chances, and they couldn't score anymore. Norway punished them for it. And England, I didn't watch that match, but England, they tried to take it. Then England, Norway. I'll go with Norway. I think Norway will win that one.
0: Oh,
2: win that one. What's the match? What's the next match after Spain, Portugal?
0: After Spain, Portugal, it'll be by 1 a.m. US against Belgium.
2: Okay, it's so US against Belgium.
0: Yeah.
2: I'll give you that one. Maybe I have nothing to offer in this competition.
0: My brother, I won't lie, I share the sentiment with you, but I mean, this is football. It's not about what we think. It's really about what happens after 90 minutes. By the way, you can also share your thoughts on the game that's coming up by 8 p.m. because by 7:55, we'll be having some ads. And after that, it will be straight up to live commentary. Spain against Portugal coming up by 8 p.m. right here. 92.3 Nigeria Info.
3: Good evening.
0: Yeah, good evening.
3: This is Lucky from Abia State.
0: All right, Lucky.
3: Yes. You see Morocco, and they see Morocco, no team Morocco no go fit play.
0: Okay.
3: Yes. As Morocco day now, no country, nobody, even Argentina, Morocco go play them ball. Yes, the effort to the tax.
0: Okay.
3: What I'm saying at this World Cup, can they try?
0: No, yes.
3: Are. Even Morocco, France, they go play them. Don't be surprised. Morocco will shock you people against France. Yeah, tonight, France, Portugal.
0: No, Portugal, Spain.
3: Portugal, Spain. What do you love for Portugal? Ronaldo will reach out today. Yes. Yeah, I don't even plan 50,000. Thank you.
0: 92.3 Nigeria Info.
4: Good evening, my brother.
0: Yeah, good evening. Your name and where you're calling from?
4: Obina is coming from Port Harcourt.
0: All right, Obina.
4: Who's the Morocco will play?
0: I'll give you confirmation of that, but not today because they're already through to the quarterfinals.
4: Okay, they're playing France.
0: Yeah, they're playing France. That'll be on Thursday by 9 p.m.
4: No, they will let them come back. I want France to win them.
0: Oh, okay.
4: Yes, and England will win Norway.
0: All right.
4: Let Morocco come back fast.
0: Mm-hmm.
4: Thank you.
0: All right, 92.3 Nigeria Info. Hello?
5: No.
0: Sorry, can you speak up? I could barely hear you. Well, obviously, we couldn't continue with that. We are 4 minutes away from our ad. I could take some calls just before that game kicks off in Dallas. We see the players already are preparing to come onto the pitch. Cristiano Ronaldo is leading the charge for the Portuguese. The weight of the expectation on the 41-year-old. 92.3 Nigeria info.
5: Good evening.
0: Yeah, good evening. What's your name and where are you calling from?
5: This is Junior calling from Moji.
0: All right, let's hear your thoughts.
5: My thoughts on today's game, I give it up for Spain, but full time it should be a draw. So during the penalty shootout, Spain will skate through.
0: You think this will go to the penalty shootout?
5: Is that?
0: You say you think this will go down to penalty shootout?
5: Yes, the game will go down to penalty shootout and Spain will skate through.
0: Mm. All right, not bad, really. 92.3 Nigeria info.
6: Yeah, good evening.
0: Your name and where you're calling from?
6: Yeah, my name is Comrade Clinton. I'm calling from Bori.
0: All right, Comrade.
6: Well, I think this game between Portugal and Spain will be a classic. And the midfield dominance will play a part today. And this is where we're going to see the likes of Vitinha, Fernandes, and this other guy doing it for Portugal, because they are the best in the midfield, and that's the extent they're going to take the game to Porto, Spain.
0: All right.
6: In the attacking front, talking about the front line, I think Portugal have the firepower to actually dominate this game. But if the likes of Vitinha and Fernandes do not come into the game, then Spain will win it. Thank you very much.
0: All right. 92.3 Nigeria info. Well, that one isn't for us particularly. Good evening, Christian. Two top matches were played yesterday. The first one was between Brazil and Norway knocked out Brazil. The second one was between England and Mexico, and England knocked out Mexico. Lots of talking points about the two matches, but I don't want to dwell on those because the two matches have been played and won. Suffice is to say that the better sides skill through. That is CC from Owerri. Two more calls,
7: hello?
0: I see. Yeah, 92.3 Nigeria info.
7: Hello, my name is...
0: I didn't get your name.
7: I think it's Prosper.
0: All right, Prosper. I'm struggling to hear, but let's see.
7: I thought that the Spain to win 2-0.
0: Spain to win 2-0?
7: Yeah.
0: Okay. So Prosper simply dropping off his prediction for that particular one. The players are already on the pitch in the usual formalities there. Just around that World Cup logo, and they will be taking the anthems of the respective sides, after which the usual stuff would occur between the referees, the decider of the area of the pitch, and all those sort of stuff. 92.3 Nigeria info.
8: Yes.
0: All right, Elder, let's hear you.
8: I think Spain is where Kylian Mbappe.
0: Eh?
8: I think he's from Spain.
0: No. Mbappe is not from Spain. No. It doesn't sound Spanish. It's from France.
8: France now? He's from France now.
0: Yes.
8: They are going to carry the day. Because that man is wonderful. Mbappe. I watched it, the way he played. He says he's scoring, he will score. And they are going to carry the day.
0: Okay.
8: Thank you.
0: All right. Once again, Kylian Mbappe is French, not Spanish, so he's not part of this setup here. Kylian Mbappe was playing for France some days ago against Paraguay and got the only goal, so maybe you're mixing something up. It is actually Mikel Oyarzabal who will be leading the lines for the Spanish side in this particular game. So it's now down to the national anthems for both sides. We have some ads, and then immediately after the ads, we'll be back for live commentary of this particular game between Portugal and Spain. So stay glued to your radio sets. It is 92.3 Nigeria Info.

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12: Nigeria Info. You talk, we listen.

And so it is now the case that the responsibility, the hope and the expectation of two giant nations with European pedigree rest on 22 players in the US. Both sides separated by a peninsula would have more to do in terms of separation, because the tickets to the quarterfinals of the 2026 edition of the World Cup can just be given to only one side. And that side will be decided beyond reputation, beyond head-to-head stats, and beyond even what has been seen. 90 minutes will define the eventual contestant from there. From 1921, it has been described as the Iberian Derby, and we're here for one of those once again. It is Portugal against Spain in the round of 16 of the 2026 edition of the FIFA World Cup. And the match has already kicked off right there at the AT&T Stadium in Arlington, Texas. Spain playing from left to right. White shirts, white shorts. Portugal playing from right to left. With a red, oxblood, or burgundy, whatever these color variations are these days. But more edges than not. Shorts and shirts playing from right to left of our screens. And it's now onto the lineup for both sides. Roberto Martinez has opted for a 4-2-3-1 formation with Diogo Costa in goal. It's Nuno Mendes and João Cancelo as left and right fullbacks respectively. Renato Veiga gets the pair. Ruben Dias once again in that centre-back position. João Neves pairs with Vitinha, ahead of whom there is Pedro Neto, Bruno Fernandes and João Félix. Once again, leading the lines is the 41-year-old veteran Cristiano Ronaldo. And for Luis de la Fuente, whose side are on the brink of equaling the nation's best record of number of games unbeaten, set from 2007 to 2009, that was 35 games. With that victory against Austria, they are now on a 34-game unbeaten streak. Spain on the attack. Through the center, there's a left-footed strike and it's directly towards Diogo Costa. Does Mikel Oyarzabal testing the resolve of Portugal's first-choice goalkeeper in the first few minutes of the game after there was a careless loss of possession from Portugal, making a plea towards the referee. Lamine Yamal has made a pass through the centre, and that is intercepted by João Félix. Clares, Portugal have found themselves under pressure. It was actually Vitinha with the clearance for Portugal. It's onto a throw. Now back with Spain. That was a cutback pass looking for Dani Olmo, that was intercepted, and Spain have resumed by sending the ball backwards and trying to build up once again. Unai Simon is in goal for La Roja. It's Marco Correa, Aymeric Laporte, Pau Kodasi and Pedro Porro. There's Rodri and Pedri ahead of the defence. Alex Baena, Dani Olmo and Lamine Yamal are behind Mikel Oyarzabal. It's already got four goals in the Mundial this particular edition. The Real Sociedad man, and the responsibility is upon him to make the most of the chances he would get here if Spain have a chance in progressing to the next round of the World Cup. A ball is currently with João Cancelo, sends it back to Renato Veiga. Portugal now have some hold of the ball. It was actually Ruben Dias, is now with Veiga, back to Ruben Dias. Not under pressure from Spain. So Dias with a long ball towards the left-hand side, looking for the run of Nuno Mendes. And his first touch good, but his second touch causes him to lose the ball, so it's now going to be a throw-in for Spain. As we're seeing replays of that once again, had the ball under his left feet and then had it come off his right knee onto a throw, which will be taken by Pedro Porro for Spain. You could join me in course of this commentary. I am Christian Oyemechi, and I'll be your sole commentator for this particular game. Could drop us some messages, share your opinion, your thoughts and your predictions for this particular game on our WhatsApp number. That is 0809-030-6416. That is 0809-030-6416. So we're now 5 minutes old in this game. A throw-in taken by Spain. They concede. It's now Portugal's throw, set to be taken by Nuno Mendes. So that'll be one of the best left full-backs in the world in the last 2 years thereabouts with the side. PSG running the Champions League back-to-back, only a victory shot, or at least a title shot, of equaling Real Madrid's historic side that won three in a row. Ball is through the centre for Dani Olmo. It's got Lamine Yamal running into space. But Nuno Mendes also
competent for that particular area of the pitch. So Olmo has changed options and has had to pass between some of his Spanish teammates. Ball is in Spain's territory. We've got about three Portuguese players in Spanish territory. Pau Cobasi with the ball. Opts to go towards the right for Rodri. Rodri onto Pedri. It's back with Cobasi. Spain are looking for spaces in Portugal's territory. Dani Olmo has received the ball from Cobasi. Olmo to Yamal. But Nuno Mendes intercepts. Mendes now with Vitinha. Vitinha to Neves. Back to Veiga. And he goes all the way back to his goalkeeper in Diogo Costa. Has been the hero for Portugal in some games. Especially against Colombia. The last group stage game where the Portuguese drew goalless. And even in the round of 32 game against Croatia. Portugal on the attack. Through that right-hand side. João Cancelo. Ronaldo's now in the box, and that's a long-range effort from the man. He'll trust his instinct sometimes when he's got the opportunity to shoot. From his days at Valencia, as a right winger, for numerous adjustments, from the likes of Juventus to Manchester City to Barcelona, Bayern Munich, and even Al Hilal, those days with Barca. That was scary, but in the end, being off target, João Cancelo's effort on goal. So it's a goal kick that's set to be taken by Spain. Cobasi sends a long ball looking for Oyarzabal. But Portugal ensure that their spaces are covered. And just a look at the road for these two sides in the World Cup this season. The opening game for La Roja, the Spanish national team, had the heroics of Hoshima Diaz, renowned for the name Vozinha. As it was a goalless draw against Cabo Verde. Up to 7-8 saves made in that particular game, denying Spain and the points shared. Oh, that's a through ball, a lovely one towards Mikel Oyarzabal. It's 1-on-1 with the goalkeeper now. Oyarzabal misses. Oh, he should have made that count. That is the best we've seen in 7 minutes. Three passes, and the Portuguese defense was split open. Pedri to Olmo and to Oyarzabal, who was running still in line with Renato Veiga, the last defender. They could have been pleased for an offside there, but that wouldn't count because he was rightly onside. Oyarzabal driving into the 18 and flashing his left-footed efforts just a few inches wide. Portugal now looking for some response. Ronaldo, he's dispossessed. There's a long ball. Looking for João Félix on that left-hand side. Félix has got the ball. Félix keeps the ball. He's now intending to send a cross, but he's up against Pedro Porro. Félix, that's a trivial pass into the 18-yard box. Cleared by Pau Cobasi, and that should be a corner kick. And what it means is that the first corner kick in this particular meeting coming in the 9th minute is for Portugal. Seeing replays of that pass once again. Trivel from João Félix. So safe to think he was looking for the run of Bruno Fernandes. It's now going to be a corner for Portugal, set to be taken by Fernandes. You've got the defenders already in place. I was striving to ensure that the toughest aerial threats are marked out. There is Rodri. It's actually on Cristiano Ronaldo. Bruno is going to send this one in. It's a good delivery. It's headed away. And there's a right-footed strike. An attempt at a long-range effort comes off Oyarzabal. Diogo Costa receives the ball and sends it long, looking for the run of Pedro Neto on that left-hand side. That was actually Bruno Fernandes. Spain recover, and Unai Simon clears. His clearance is only as far as Vitinha, with João Neves now with Ruben Dias. It's going to be really an interesting matter of possession competition here, because both sides know how to do these things in terms of competing for possession. João Neves loses the ball in a dangerous position. It's on the right-hand side. It's got Pedro Neto. Back with Neves. Just covering some acres of space in Spain's territory. It's now Portugal who've had
more of the possession in the last 3, 4, 5 minutes thereabouts. Through the centre, fits in here. Onto the left for Bruno Fernandes. Fernandes is easily dispossessed of the ball as Spain strings on passes which may not be actually in their own favour. But it's Pedro Porro who wins a free kick off João Neves. So we're seeing that cross once again. Rodri holding back Ronaldo in the 18. But then the referee considers that to be still part of the game, and so it's not going to be a free kick or a penalty, rather. So it's now Spain who clear. Ronaldo gets the ball off his teammate there, off his opponent, rather. There's a pass towards Ronaldo in the 18-yard box. It's Cristiano Ronaldo, but then he strikes straight at Unai Simon. There was actually little he could do from that angle towards the right. They're struggling to think of that. Well, that was actually Bruno Fernandes who got the ball and made the pass to Cristiano Ronaldo. But then the goalkeeper had the ball where he wanted it to be. And Ronaldo with the save. Portugal's second corner in 12 minutes. Once again, he is marked by Rodri. Eyes definitely would be on him. 41 years of age. But so deadly in the air that the ability seems renewed yearly. Nuno Mendes will take this from the right of Portugal's own attack. Mendes in that 18. There's a player down on the turf. Referee Anthony Taylor is having none of that in terms of the plea that is made. And Portugal nearly getting themselves into such a difficult situation. But then there's a good manoeuvre of the ball there. And it's now Spain who win it back. But back with Portugal once again. And now back with Spain. A ping-pong affair. And Spain now have the opportunity to clear for Marco Correa through the midfield to Rodri onto Pedri. And that's how the transition has often been for Spain. So towards Lamine Yamal, dispossessed. He's really not had the opportunity to showcase his brilliance on the ball. He never writes off the young lad because coming on in that 71st minute against Cabo Verde, completed more dribbles than any Spanish player who had played even the entire 90 minutes. Such a dread for opponents and the defence. Something so much for Nuno Mendes to handle, but that is handled in the last edition of the Iberian Derby, which occurred in the Euro Nations League final. Bruno Mendes is stopped in his tracks in that midfield area. Marco Correa is running into advanced position. Dani Olmo is on the left-hand side. He's made the pass to Alex Baena. Alex cuts into his right, looking for the run of Dani Olmo. Alex Baena, that's a wayward strike after his first pass was intercepted. And that will be off for a goal kick. 40 minutes in Arlington, Texas. It's Portugal 0, Spain 0. The winner of this particular game will be up against the winner of the 1 a.m. game between the United States of America and Belgium. So much controversy from that already with the decision to overturn the red card given to Folarin Balogun in their last victory. It means that the American would play in that game against Belgium. So, of course, controversy that has resulted in the doubt of the competency and the integrity of FIFA. Even on to Yannick Bolasie, talking about the fact that if such incidents happened in Africa, so much would have been said, but that is the case. Nevertheless, irrespective of what happens with Folarin Balogun, the winner of this game would play against the winner between the US and Belgium. Two quarterfinal games already set. France against Morocco starting on Thursday by 9 p.m., and there will be England against Norway. Spain have got the ball in the half of Portugal. There's something about how these short passes eventually build up into a goal. Sometimes it's like artistry, not created with pen or paint, but boots. And when it's well crafted, it's all about the tiki-taka of Spanish football from the days of Luis Aragonés onto Vicente del Bosque. Maybe not the best for Luis Enrique and Julen Lopetegui, who took charge subsequently after those. But now with Luis de la Fuente, who's yielded them the European Championship. Well, Spain have lost the ball carelessly. And there's a pass made towards João Cancelo, or rather, João Félix. Félix finds no headway and goes back to Nuno Mendes. Mendes playing with the ball and has gone past one man. Sometimes he can be tricky there. Mendes gets the pass to Bruno Fernandes. Oh, he's receiving it back!
That was a cross into the 18, and Mendes got the better of Pau Kubasi. But it was Unai Simon out of his 6-yard box and stopping that one. Now there's a through ball for Lamine Yamal. Lamine Yamal is in the 18, cuts the first man. Lamine Yamal strikes, and that's a save by Diogo Costa. Alex Baena is going to make another strike, and a brilliant save once again. Two saves in 10 seconds from Portugal's first choice star stopper. So much accolade may go to the midfielder and the front man, but in 10 seconds, we've got two brilliant saves from Diogo Costa that has kept this game scoreless. First from Lamine Yamal, cutting into his preferred left boot, curled it towards the goalkeeper right corner, punched away by Diogo Costa, only as far as Alex Baena. Baena calling the ball with his right foot. And just to describe how difficult that was, it was a one-handed save with the right hand of Diogo Costa towards the left. Now a corner for Spain, swung in, headed away. Yamal sends across towards Marco Correa. Correa now into the 18-yard box, finds no one. Ball is rolled away out of it towards the right for Dani Olmo. Olmo to Yamal. Yamal can be dangerous with those crosses. Once again, Portugal have dealt with it so well. And we've got the flag up. One of the Spaniards was offside there. But Portugal surviving a scare in 120 seconds where they could have conceded. They've got so much thanks, accolades and applause for the man Diogo Costa. At this point in time, he is the sole reason Portugal haven't conceded or trailing right there in Alington. And maybe the reason why he is the first choice stopper, the man who plays in Portuguese soil precisely for Porto. So making his 48th appearance, and is just about 2 months away from his 27th birthday, Diogo Costa. The youngest of the three goalkeepers that have been selected, because Jose Sa and Rui Silva are 33 and 32 respectively, so they will be counting on the brilliance of the Portuguese. There's a through ball looking for the run of Marco Correa. A very good clearance from Ruben Diaz, and we've seen a foul definitely from Alex Baena on Pedro Neto, so that's going to be a free kick. A referee for this particular game is Anthony Taylor. And the replay of that further cements the fact that it was the right call. We see that clearance by Ruben Diaz, ensuring that Cucurella didn't get the ball. Formerly Premier League foes. But with Cucurella making the switch, he will now play his football for Real Madrid. There's a long ball in Spain's half. It's cleared. Now it's Yamal onto Pedri, and the transition can begin. Pedri has covered some grounds, but then has lost the ball because it was a careless pass. Oyarzabal looking for the ball from João Cancelo. That's a hospital pass, nearly intercepted by Mikel Oyarzabal. Now if it's in here, cover some ground. So much to observe in terms of the strategy. A little pressure, then some conservation. That is what has been seen of Spain in the first 20 minutes. A Portugal attack only when they have the ball. The transition isn't quick. It's a slow build-up. And sometimes there is the exploration of the pace of Nuno Mendes. He's going to have lots of work to do today, because not just his primary responsibility of defending is required, so much in attack. Now from the Paris Saint-Germain man, onto the right hand side for Pedro Neto. Portugal have got the ball, it's with Neto. It's now forward, a cut back pass, they've got the ball in the 18-yard box. And we've seen that left footed strike from João Cancelo. Albeit the flag up indicates that one of Portugal's midfielders is offside.
That wouldn't have counted even if it was in the back of the net. 20 minutes in Arlington. Portugal 0, Spain 0. Was talking about the progression of Spain to the round of 16. A goalless against Cabo Verde. And made it a bit emphatic, the victory against Saudi Arabia. 4 goals it was. Had Lamine Yamal with the first brace from Mikel Oyarzabal. And to cap that one off with such a very good victory was for La Roja to ensure that they were back in winning terms. And there you had the final group stage game, which was against the Uruguayans. Alex Baena with the only goal there, as they were able to make progress ahead of the South Americans. And on to the round of 32. Quite easy for Luis de la Fuente's men. 3-0 it was. Now setting themselves up against Portugal. So through ball towards Alex Baena. He's brought down. And in cognizance of his ability in comparison with Lamine Yamal, it's safe to say that he could be the weaker threat for Spain. But that is an assumption to the peril of Portugal, if that is what they consider. Because he's got some very good shot power, the Villarreal man. Maybe not the best in terms of showboating and showcasing skills like Lamine Yamal would do. Could be culpable in terms of quality there, crosses into the 18-yard box, just like Lamine Yamal, which would be his obvious comparison. But then, when he's come to the shot power, he doesn't have the finesse. He has the power that could trouble Diogo Costa. It's going to be a free kick because Baena was brought on that left-hand side of Spain's attack. Baena with a free kick to the near post. Portugal clear. And we see a rifle strike. That further comes off a Spaniard's head. So that would obviously count for a goal kick. And Portugal can breathe easy for a while as we are now into the hydration break right there in Texas. 23 minutes. Portugal 0, Spain 0. Good evening, Nigeria Info. Portugal will win Spain, but the match will be tough. That's the first message we're getting on WhatsApp. Well, do well to add your name and your location so that we could make the narration better. Good evening, Christian. I really enjoy your commentary. The encounter with Aaron Goles from when Goles at full time. That's a comrade Ekpeno Akpan on WhatsApp. Good evening, Christian. Roland Rush from PH. Bruno Fernandes hasn't really shown himself in this World Cup. He has to up his game. Good evening, Christian. This game would go into extra time, but I still see Portugal going through. Those are some of the messages we have on WhatsApp. 0809-030-6416. That is 0809-030-6416. Talking about Bruno Fernandes. And just like the penultimate message read, so really not covered himself in glory, because Portugal coming into the 2026 World Cup had the expectations high, especially from that midfield area, featuring someone who recorded 21 assists in the concluded English Premier League season, setting a new record. And then midfielders who had just won the back-to-back UEFA Champions League title in Vitinha and João Neves. But it's really been not the best of displays from that midfield area. Seemingly lacking in the quality of the men that has already been seen in club football and drawing the controversy, especially from the Cristiano Ronaldo fan base, as to whether there is something like a division in there. But the man himself, Ronaldo, has always come out to talk about the fact that everything is okay in there. Also trying to cover for João Neves, who faced so much criticism after that comment made in the 1-0 draw against the DRC, which is the Democratic Republic of Congo. So the onus is high. Looking at his sixth appearance in the World Cup. That's the 2026 edition, talking about Bruno Fernandes. In his previous 5 games, he's recorded only 1 assist. And that assist was to Cristiano Ronaldo in the game against Uzbekistan. The striker's second goal.
and that's been his only contribution. Talking about Bruno Fernandes, we have to see the stats for the other midfielders there. The likes of Vitinha and João Neves. Neves got that first goal.

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0: Well, when you have 22 players who are running around the pitch and with my eyes and they haven't yet scored a goal, I now start seeing ads where there are no ads. There wasn't actually a commercial. So let's get into the talking point. And there is not something that may be subjective indeed, because like I said, the only reason Spain haven't scored a goal in this game is because of Diogo Costa. The link-up play between Olmo, Baena and Yamal has been so good. It's been fantastic. And that's the reason Spain have created the chances they have. But how about Portugal? There's no link-up. It's about the expectation that's on the man Bruno Fernandes, on Vitinha and on João Neves. João Félix, I think, has been the best Portuguese player in this game, alongside João Cancelo in terms of attacking. Pedro Neto has whipped in some crosses, but because I have to pick a better player in that Portugal midfield, or Portugal's attack, it's got to be João Cancelo and João Félix. So there's a whole lot for Portugal to do. Get on your keypads and your phones. 0817-923-0007. 0817-923-0003. 0817-923-0007. 0817-923-0009. 92.3 Nigeria Info.
1: Yeah, good evening, Christian. My name is Clement.
0: All right, Clement.
1: Okay, first of all, let me ask, who is Ronaldo benching in the whole Portugal team?
0: It's got to be Gonçalo Ramos.
1: And the guy's on the bench now?
0: Yeah.
1: It's all right. Thank you.
0: All right, Clement. I doesn't want to say more than that. Let me just get confirmation. On the bench for Portugal, Nuno Mendes, Tomás Araújo, Diogo Dalot, Matheus Nunes, Gonçalo Ramos. Yeah, we are looking for Bernardo Silva, José Sá, Gonçalo Inácio, Francisco Trincao, Rafael Leão, Gonçalo Guedes, Ruben Neves, Rui Silva, Samu Costa, and Francisco Conceição. Those are the players on the bench for Portugal. 0817-923-0003. 0817-923-0003. 0817-923-0003. 0007 0817 923 0009. WhatsApp number is 0809 030 6416. 92.3 Nigeria.

0: info.
1: It's Friday from.
2: We talk about.
0: Rita. All right, Friday.
1: Yeah. The game, I think the game, Portugal will win 1-0. But Diamond it
0: 1-0.
1: Yeah.
0: All right. 92.3 Nigeria info. That doesn't work out there. Good evening, Christian. The game is so exciting. I see Portugal carrying the day. That's Pastor Sunday from Romibo. Exciting. Really. Good evening. Portugal will win Spain 3-1. Says, my name is Jay from Riyadh. 92.3 Nigeria info doesn't work out, so I can take this. Hello. Why are the call lines doing us a Portugal-Spain at this time? Three calls, none going through. But I'm sure the next one would go through. Good evening, my name is Bamidele Daniel Oluwabunmi. Says Portugal will win by 3-1. Well, I think this is actual hope, because if it's the Portugal we are looking at in this game, they look more like a side that would concede and score. Good evening, Christian. Yeah, I get it. Portugal can give a good fight, but will be knocked out. That's Mwai Maxwell from Thai. Maxwell, I saw your earlier statement. We're good in this. Good evening. My name is Daniel Escobar. Portugal will win 2-1. Says Portugal will win Spain 2-1. Says he really loves the commentary. Keep it up. Yeah, bro. More love. Nice 2.3 Nigeria info. All right. Where's the stuff? Check out and see whether the next call don't come through, because I'm not having any of this network shenanigans. Good evening, Christian. Fab testing from Igruta says he's enjoying the commentary, and he says, well done to the work. He says the game is going to be a draw, because but at the end, Portugal will triumph, because this is Cristiano Ronaldo's time, and for US, overturning the red card is a pure partiality of the highest order. Now let's see whether the staff worked. 92.3 Nigeria info. Bro, speak up, please, so that it doesn't look like the staff failed. Okay, but just please speak up. My staff doesn't fail.
1: I'm predicting, France to win.
0: France, yeah. What did you say is winning?
1: France is winning this Portugal 2-1.
0: This is Spain and Portugal now.
1: Spain and Portugal. I mean, Spain winning 2 against Portugal.
0: Okay. Thank you. Well, I was done with that for Fab from Igruta. It says formula from LLN1 says Bruno is not really affecting the game as we expected. Portugal has all it takes to win this game, but they might be unlucky because Spain is more direct. That indeed is true. The Spanish are so direct, and every time they attack, you just have the feel that a goal will be created, or a chance rather will be created. Dan Onyeche says the match will be a replica of what happened last night, where Brazil did the play, Norway had the victory. At this point, it's Spain who are doing the play. Football is 90 minutes and Portugal would win. That's the next message there. One game, Bruno Fernandes has been a shadow of himself in this World Cup. Rafael Leao should be thrown into the fray. Spain is winning this tie for me. That's Emeka Jacob from Eleberry. And I really think so, that Leao is such an option that is left on the bench, but the coach calls the shots. Portugal midfielders must wake from sleep, mostly Bruno. I am hoping, that's a message anyway, I'm hoping the bad omen of Spain dominating the game and end up losing to Portugal by a lone goal doesn't come to pass. Rodri is too slow on the ball. Bruno and CR7 are not in this match. I wish Spain to go through. That's Emako from Uniport. If we really have to look at it anyway, Rodri is doing his job, sitting back in front of the defense and ensuring that he breaks up play, and then he lets the likes of Pedri and Rodri, or rather Omo, do the running. 92.3 Nigeria info.
1: Can you hear me?
0: Yes, I can. If you speak better, we could hear you better.
1: I'm speaking better. My name is Comrade Clinton.
0: All right, Comrade Clinton.
1: The game is slow. I can see that it's slow. And it's a tactical game. I don't expect it to be fast flowing, though, because it's a quarter-final match.
0: It's a round of 16 match.
1: And Portugal is a tactical side. Spain want to play their game, want the game to flow, but Portugal will not allow them, because if they play to their own taste, they will end up losing. So it might end up going into an extra time. And if that happens, I see Portugal coming out on top. So I wish them the best, because I actually want Ronaldo to do well in this tournament. Thank you.
0: All right, Comrade Clinton. Well, if it goes into extra time, More often than not, it's the case that Portugal come off victorious in those instances. Date back from 2016 to present, they usually have those up their sleeves. 92.3 Nigerian Info. Yeah, do you mind shifting away from your radio set so that I don't get the... There's something not right with this call, but let's see if we can continue. What's your name and where are you calling from?
3: The name is Fred.
0: All right, Fred. It looks better now.
3: From Elimbu.
0: All right, Fred from Elimbu. Let's hear your thoughts.
3: Looking at the match, Yazid is going to run into extra time.
0: Okay.
3: Yeah.
0: I'm not sure.
3: I would want Portugal to carry the day. So...
0: All these predictions of extra time is where with the prediction or predict victory, you'll be predicting extra time. All of us will be here anyway. Ochen from LMA says Spain will win by 3-0. And what is the goal contributions for Spain midfielders? The game will come more alive if Portugal score first. Well, I'll check that and actually give you updates on that. I'm not sure this message is deaf. Obiebi Evelyn is asking of Jeff, the vibe giver. He says, Ronaldo all the way, I come in peace. So Jeff has got fans looking for his vibes. And Jeff is in the building anyway. And he's giving vibes downstairs. He doesn't want to come upstairs today. So your vibes giver may give you vibes tomorrow if he doesn't feature this evening. And someone was asking of the contribution of Spain's midfielders in this particular tournament. And... let's have a look at that. I think I'll go with Rodri first in this edition of the World Cup. 5 appearances, no goals, no assists. And there is Pedri. No goals, no assists in 5 appearances. Looks like these guys want to do 007. And then Dani Olmo is the only exception with 5 goals and an assist. And if he's really not told... you wouldn't know because you see Spain scoring and winning games. Well, that's because they have an efficient front line. So the responsibilities with Portugal to show the efficiency of the front line if the midfield can't actually do better. So next up will be the live commentary of the second 45 minutes and the game at the AT&T Stadium in Dallas, or Texas rather, Arlington, Texas. Portugal against Spain. Second 45 minutes coming up right here on 92.3 Nigeria Info.

0: About the second 45 minutes started quicker than the first. Spain going on the attack. No goals were scored. It was actually cleared, and Portugal going on the attack of their own. And Spain also clearing. So maybe the urgency would be seen in the second 45 minutes as it started brighter than the first. And this is a live commentary of the second 45 minutes of the game between Portugal and Spain right there at the AT&T Stadium in Texas. And this commentary is coming from your number one top news and sports radio station, 92.3 Nigeria Info. And I remain Onyemaechi Christian on from the first 45 minutes as your solo commentator. I will continue in this ride as we announce the fact that there are no changes in the cast for these two managers. Spain as they were with Oyarzabal flanked by Alex Baena and Lamine Yamal on left and right respectively. Pedri and Rodri sitting behind Olmo, who's just behind the trio up front. It's now Marco Correa and Pedro Porro as left and right fullbacks respectively. Then it's Pau Kubasi pairing with Adam Potts and Unai Simon in goal for Portugal. Diogo Costa still in goal. Nuno Mendes and João Cancelo as the fullbacks. Renato Veiga pairs Ruben Dias. There is Vitinha and João Neves behind João Felix, Bruno Fernandes and Pedro Neto, with Cristiano Ronaldo leading the lines. Now, so no changes. What that means is that there is no dissatisfaction for what these two sides have done or what the players on the pitch have done in the first 45 minutes. There is a pass from Pedri, or rather a pass from Olmo that's intercepted. Olmo robs Cristiano Ronaldo of the ball, and it's now going to be a free kick for Portugal. For the criticisms that has come the way of the Al-Nassr men, so being quite latent in the first 45 minutes. But what is the variation from his first four games is the fact that he's dropped into midfield more often in trying to contribute, building up for Portugal, but not having those fast legs once again to run back into the 18 where he comes off. So it's not going to be a free kick for Portugal. It's set to be taken by either Bruno Fernandes or Nuno Mendes. Well, could this be the first goal for Portugal? That is a very big ask. Set to be swung in by Bruno Fernandes towards that far end. But it's closer to the goalkeeper than any Portuguese attacker there. Unai Simon takes the initiative for a throw and trying to hit on the counter quickly. João Félix recovers the ball. It's now with Vitinha. And there's a brilliant run by João Cancelo. Sends a cross, but it's a poor cross from the right fullback for Portugal. That should have been better from the former Al Hilal man. So one of those I look at and I ask why he is deployed as a fullback from his days at Valencia, was a right winger for the La Liga side. Acquired by Manchester City and converted to a fullback by Pep Guardiola. Had stints with Bayern Munich, Al Hilal, Barca, and always has the resemblance of a winger much more than a fullback. Now that's the last cross we've seen from Portugal. Spain are trying to clear from behind and have an initiated attack. Some movement by Pedri onto Lamine Yamal. He's up against Mendes. Yamal tries to cut past Mendes. Mendes wins the ball and wins a free kick for Portugal. So when you look at the first 45 minutes and even the first few minutes of the second half, Mendes has really had the better of Lamine Yamal in a duel we're looking up to just in the course of this game. But that hasn't kept Lamine Yamal away from, you know, creating chances. Rather than succeeding with tricks, he succeeded with crosses and an attempt on goal that was saved by Diogo Costa. So Mendes has got to do more in limiting his efficiency beyond just the showboating. That's if he wants to have it better than Lamine Yamal. But very few survive it. And he was the survivor back in the Euro Nations League final, where it was a decent game. Pedro Neto is on the run on that right-hand side. Neto would send it across. It was towards the far end of the post. And Cristiano Ronaldo was the closest player in sight, but four ball farther ahead than the Al-Nassr man. As we're seeing replays of that once again. Had Felix running through the center, Ronaldo towards the far end, but struggled in trying to call the ball towards the 41-year-old. So that is something that
1: didn't connect with the man. As Spain tried to clear from the back. Alex Baena now in midfield onto Dani Olmo. Across into Portuguese territory. Olmo to Yamal. Back to Olmo, who's making the run. But Nuno Mendes recovers and protects the ball enough to have it cross the line, as it's now going to be a throw-in for Portugal. And that makes it 51 minutes of football where these two sides are yet to get a goal right there in Texas. Well, Mrs. Obiebi is urging Jeff to come on so they can banter Argentina and Messi tomorrow. Well, that would be for when the game comes around. Enzo from Rumakini predicts that it will be a victory for Portugal, who have suddenly become lively in this second 45 minutes. He dropped that message on WhatsApp, by the way. Yamal against Mendes. Yes, escaping the challenge of Mendes. Yamal is into the 18-yard box. But then Mendes sliding intercepts the pass from the Barcelona man. So the first instance, actually, where he makes it clean against Mendes. And there is a cause for concern because Mendes is still down on the turf. He's got his hand behind his left foot, but then he's up on his feet and he's walking. So the possibility exists that one more stretch, and it may be a rubber band that never regains its elasticity. A throw taken by Pedro Porro. Ball with Spain, but in Portugal's territory. Closer to the centre than it is to the 18-yard box. Dani Olmo to Oyarzabal, onto Rodri, and now Marco Correa on the left. Correa gets the ball to Alex Baena, had Mikel Oyarzabal running into space, but opted to go to Rodri at the centre. And from Rodri, it's with Pau Kobasi, who sends the ball towards Pedro Porro. Porro is against Felix. Felix has that give and go between himself and Lamine Yamal. There is a push, and Felix gets the ball for Spain. Ronaldo has the ball at the midfield area. Ronaldo is able to go past two players. Cristiano Ronaldo still with the ball, and then he's brought down. That is indeed a clean tackle. And Ronaldo is back on his feet. Not often do you see such instance where he's got that strength and ability to go past as many players as he did on that particular occasion. But then, once again, it was a clean challenge. And this is a problem for Portugal. Nuno Mendes is sitting on the turf. And the probability exists that he may not be able to continue in this game from the gesture on his face. He's been such an important player for Portugal, especially in recent times where he's been present. And for so many who've watched him play, he seems to be the best answer for setting Lamine Yamal in his prime, as it was in the final of the UEFA Euro Nations League. So the medics attending now. But would he be able to continue? Such question is, I tell you the truth, millions of fans all over the world from Portugal want the man to continue. He's walking off the pitch, apparently to get some medical attention. The 24-year-old who is making his 49th appearance for the Portuguese side. Scored once in 5 appearances this season. And that was the free kick goal against Uzbekistan.

Well, Joe, Nuno Mendes wouldn't be able to continue the game because Nuno Mendes has been introduced. And just to paint the perfect picture, Mendes is a right back. So coming on for a left back means Joao Cancelo moves from right full back to left full back. Such versatility the man has shown in recent years. So Semedo is the replacement for Nuno Mendes, who will play at right back and have that left back position covered by Joao Cancelo. Felish, dazzling, goes to Renato Veiga, all the way back to Diogo Costa for Portugal. So the first substitution is forced, and it is for Portugal. That can be a cause for concern, because Strats is well known in world football these days beyond being a defender. Can easily be viewed as one of the reasons for PSG's success in recent years. Well, from the live footage on our screen, I find myself at fault here, because contrary to what is expected, as has been seen on several occasions, Nuno Mendes, or rather Nelson Semedo, is actually playing at left fullback. So it's Nelson Semedo against Lamine Yamal. That is what it's going to be, with Joao Cancelo still at right fullback position. So we're seeing Ronaldo in aerial contest for Paul Kobasi, but then it is said that the man was offside there. So Nelson Semedo at left fullback. Joao Cancelo retains his place at right fullback, as now it's a long cross looking for the run of Dani Olmo. Irrespective of the chase by Semedo and Renato Veiga, it was Diogo Costa who finally got the ball. Costa now with a pass to Ruben Diaz. Diaz to Cancelo. Cancelo looking for that option. Sends the ball no further than Pedri. Pedri has got that slick movement, lost the ball, but Marco Correa regained. It's now at Rodri. Rodri towards the left for Alex Baena. Baena through the centre. Dani Olmo with a beautiful turn, but then there is the clearance by Renato Veiga. It's now Portugal are looking to hit on the counter from the left-hand side. There's a brilliant run and chase for the ball against Pedro Porro. Portugal are lacking the coordination that makes them dangerous in terms of their quality. A ball is still on the left, but has taken the urgency away from the attack. Vitinha now, it's back towards that left full-back position, struggling to do something a bit different and creative. A ball is now with Ruben Diaz, onto Vitinha. Vitinha has sent the ball to the left for Joao Neves. That's an unfamiliar territory for the PSG man, onto Joao Felix. Felix is crowded. Felix is sending crosses towards Cristiano Ronaldo, and that's a cross too stretched for the man. Had the connection, but just as he gestures, needed a bit better. So at the near a post, so difficult for him to make the most of that. So it's a wasted in the end, because it's directly into the arms of Unai Simon,

Portugal coming so close, but really not as close as it seemed. Spain lost the ball in front of the 18. Leao got it. A beautiful footwork to go past his first marker. Escaped the second challenge. Kept the ball in play. And let it roll for a right-footed strike from outside the 18-yard box. Strike that was blocked. Won back by Bruno Fernandes in the 18-yard box. A very tight angle for the Manchester United record breaker. But then he ended up being an attempt that will hit the side netting. Omo gets the ball from Yamal. Tries to send a cross in. It's intercepted by João Neves. It's back with Omo. Spain are looking for one singular space. Through that center area now. There's Pedri onto Rodri. That's the pair just at the area ahead of the defensive place for Spain. Ferran Torres twisting and turning. Cross for him in that 18-yard box. Torres with a sliding shot. After receiving the ball over the top. Had a hot chase there with Ruben Diaz. But the Lusitanians, once again, as Portugal are nicknamed, escape the threat of a Spanish attack. It's 77 minutes here, and we've had Spain doing all the playing. Portugal are really lacking in the pedigree and the ability against La Roja. Spain dominating, dictating, and influencing. Portugal left to react and have no bearing on how they've reacted eventually. A goal-scoring threat, really not the best for Portugal. Ronaldo with three goals has been quiet. He's had little spells of possession in trying to draw into midfield. Nuno Mendes has been withdrawn. As now is a chance for Spain. Dani Olmo outside the 18. Dani Olmo with a strike. Two bodies on the line. And that is blocked for a corner. They had Nuno Mendes and Ruben Diaz. Mendes turned by Olmo. Two players. Forgive me. Semedo. And the ball finally coming out of the body of Ruben Diaz. Is now going to be a corner kick for Spain. Lamine Yamal to take. We're 12 minutes away from the conclusion of the second 45 minutes. Yamal's free kick. It's towards the far end. Acosta has a ball to it, or has a hand to it. Rodri keeps it in play, and now it's now dangerous. Costa once again punches this away. Spain aren't done with what they're cooking. Yamal on the left. He's up against Ronaldo. A through ball towards Ferran Torres at the near post, and then there's a cutback pass. So close it was for Spain. Torres appeals for a handball, and we're looking at the replay now. So I really got a strong claim there. Oh, actually, didn't touch the hand of Renato Veiga when he was going down. But you have to look at Nelson Semedo and what sort of skit he was intending to shoot there. Ball into the dangerous area. Rather than clearing it away, you're clearing it towards where the danger was just coming from. And that could have inadvertently come off any of the Portuguese defenders. It's a corner. Yamal takes a brilliant cross. Still with Rodri. Rodri isn't in a position to shoot. Wanted to make the pass to Dani Olmo. But he struggled in his decision-making there. From Anthony Taylor's directions. They tried a free kick in the 18-yard box. So Portugal can clear as Roberto Martinez readies two more substitutions for the Lusitanians. That is Portugal. Bernardo Silva and Francisco Conceição are ready to be introduced for Portugal. And at a point where the substitution will be effected, there will be confirmation of those who will be making their way off the pitch. Ferran Torres dropping in midfield has received the ball.

Lamine Yamal now on the right once again against Nelson Semedo. Yamal makes the pass back to Ferran Torres. The intent was a 1-2 between both, but there was a clearance. Now with Portugal on the attack, Cristiano Ronaldo struggles to find the success there. Makes a back pass to Diogo Dalo. Dalo to Vitinha. Onto Ruben Dias at the back. It's so funny to think that Portugal aren't playing to be doing the counter-attacking. So it's a struggle to think of what they're doing here. So much quality, but less effect. Rafael Leao with the ball. It's a brilliant chase and movement for the ball. There's a tackle from behind. Cleanly gets the ball off the AC Milan man and safely into the arms of the goalkeeper in Unai Simon. And Leao has become this dangerous. Then there could be the thoughts of dropping Bruno Fernandes if he isn't actually performing at the level of his ability and playing João Félix in that attacking midfield position while Leao plays on the light on the left-hand side. That is an option for Roberto Martinez. And there may be the necessity for the introduction of Nico Williams if Spain don't still find the success they desire. As they attack once again on the left-hand side, lose the ball, and Leao gets it. It's now with Bruno. Bruno's cross is blocked by Pau Kubasi. Such a crowded at Anti Stadium in Arlington, Texas.

We've seen the first of those two substitutions that I announced earlier. Francisco Conceição is the replacement for Pedro Neto as the right winger. And Vitinha is withdrawn, with Bernardo Silva set to be introduced. So one of Real Madrid's new signing, now introduced for the contribution of his whole quarter. More than 400. And he's got 8 minutes of time to ensure that his contributions. So it is Bernardo Silva and Francisco Conceição on for Vitinha and Pedro Neto respectively. Well, Luis de la Fuente isn't relenting. He's making ready a substitution of his own. Arsenal's Mikel Merino set to be introduced. Liao once again against Pedro Porro. So found success more often than not playing at Uzbekistan, but missed that particular attempt. So poor cross from Nelson Semedo into the 18-yard box. Fabian Ruiz is also set to be introduced by Luis de la Fuente. These are orchestrators from deep. So Spain are requiring more Arsenal creativity, more than finishing, because that hasn't been much of a problem for them. Ferran Torres, crowded, makes a pass, but eventually Spain lose the ball. Now in Portugal, João Neves. Off a Spanish player, the ball comes, and that will be a throw-in for Portugal once again. And so it is the time for Spain's next introductions. Pedri has been withdrawn. And coming in for Pedri will be Mikel Merino, or rather Fabian Ruiz. And the next substitution is Dani Olmo, taking off for Mikel Merino. So don't expect Spain with so much of the incursions from the centre. Rather, you have players running behind the defence and the wing has been more introduced, with this key man introduced at this point in time. Well, Portugal had the throw and the opportunity to create a chance for themselves, but then they lost possession to Spain as Yamal leads on the counter. Yamal with a bust of pace gets through into Portugal's territory. It's a pass onto the right-hand side. Spain kept the ball. Yamal switches things to the left-hand side. Mikel Merino gets. It's now going to be a long cross. But that cross is safely into the arms of Diogo Costa as we're now counting down to the last 5 minutes of the second 45. Good evening, my brother Christian. Ferran Oyarzabal. I don't know who was passed. I always feel Pedri doesn't influence games as Jude Bellingham

which is why I struggle to call him the best number eight in the world. Bellingham hardly goes unnoticed, be it scoring goals, pressing, or helping the team with the ball back. He leaves his mark on the game. I don't get that same feeling with Pedri. Too many times, I always think there is more he could do. And that is David sharing his thoughts on WhatsApp. Now, Lionel Messi fans should stop disrespecting Cristiano Ronaldo because both of them are great players. Even though one might be greater than the other for you, you shouldn't insult the other. Well, I'm not sure any did that. And someone is dropping a correction. Nelson Semedo, not Nuno Mendes. Yeah, I got that corrected earlier. Thanks for the message. Good evening, Sports Gang. Nice commentary. People that don't have TV are listening. Nigeria Info, please keep up. That's from Percy Charles. And he says, Hala Madrid. Madrid are in search of a goal now because the ball into the back of the net would separate these two sides beyond the peninsula on the geographical landscape. Spain once again through the center. That's Mikel Merino. Ball back to Fabian Ruiz. Rodri gets into the conversation in terms of the initiation of the pass. Portugal are sitting deep to defend. Spain are all over the Portuguese 18-yard box. Lamine Yamal with a pass towards Ferran Torres. Ferran Torres is getting himself into shooting range. Torres is struggling with the decision at the vital moment. And his final pass is one that is wayward. But then, now take nothing away from the man. He's been real crucial and influential, much more than Alex Baena, if I actually have my review right. Now the Barca man has kept the Portuguese defense thinking twice in different moves, much more than Baena did. Now Nico Williams, still on the bench, could be an option for Luis de la Fuente. As Portugal now pass from behind with Bernardo Silva, Ruben Dias, onto Cristiano Ronaldo, Francisco Conceição, back to Ronaldo. Diogo Dalot, who gets the ball, his cutback pass to Conceição is one that doesn't get the Juventus midfielder there. As we see a very bad challenge and the first yellow card of this game from Anthony Taylor. And that yellow card is towards Bruno Fernandes. Towards Bernardo Silva, was a very strong charge from the new Real Madrid man. His first challenge, he gets booked. Not so good for the man. So revered for the experience, but that was indeed poor and needless. Had the Spanish bench up on their feet. And Anthony Taylor giving his first yellow card in the 88th minute. Unai Simon has got the ball now. Simon sends a long ball into Portugal's territory, headed away, but Spain regain. It's now across towards at the far end. There was Cristiano Ronaldo there, looking to benefit from maybe a poor communication between Aymeric Laporte and Unai Simon. But the pair had got the butter. Had it better on that particular occasion. As it's now Spain who wants to build. You're 30 seconds away from the conclusion of 90 here. Definitely there will be added time. But there is so much for a goal to change the narratives and prevent the next 30 minutes. Lamine Yamal against Nelson Semedo. Rafael Leal has drawn back to cover also. Yamal makes the pass to Ferran Torres. It's now on to Pedro Porro. Spain final success and go all the way back to Pau Cubarsí. Now Aymeric Laporte through that centre area of the pitch. And we've had Mikel Merino brought down. And the fourth official has indicated that 6 minutes will be added as it was in the first. Spain with a beautiful build-up. Now there's an opportunity for Fed to score. And that is the first goal for La Roja. Mikel Merino doesn't just come off the bench to score goals for Arsenal. He's done so for Spain. These two sides are separated by a peninsula in Iberian territory. But this man off the bench has created a greater divide. These can be the end of the road for Cristiano Ronaldo.

0: and Portugal. He runs the flag as he does. Merino is off the bench and he may be Spain's savior of the eve. A very quick transition from the midfield area. And what a beautiful pass that was for the man. He is a midfielder, but sometimes his technical ability in conversion is one that is beautiful. Little wonder why sometimes he is featured as a false nine for Arsenal in those days beyond the arrival of Victor Gyökeres. One lapse in contract situation may have just cancelled out the entire 90 minutes of hard work for Spain, or rather Portugal, if they don't get an equaliser here. Mikel Merino has scored, and that can be the defining goal in added time of the second 45 minutes. Is there some magic left in Texas for Portuguese? That is a very big question. Leao on the left.
1: Nigeria Info.
0: Where are Portugal trying to throw their own favour? Portugal recover. And now are moving through the right. Conceição against Cucurella. There's a long ball towards the left-hand side looking for Rafael Leao. Pedro Porro heads it away for a throw. A throw that will be quickly taken. There is so much buzz at this point in time on social media. Portugal have been terrible indeed. Is there a late miracle here? Portugal are with the ball around Spain's 18-yard box. It's Rafael Leao. He's crowded. They lose the ball. It's now with Spain. Lamine Yamal precisely. Yamal is held back by Nelson Semedo, and that definitely will be the second yellow card from Anthony Taylor. Taylor gives that yellow card to the Fenerbahce man. But that should actually be for Renato Veiga. A misplaced yellow card, which I think would be accorded to the appropriate party sooner than later. Yes, that's the correction on the screen. It's actually Renato Veiga who's received it, as against Nelson Semedo, who was earlier indicated. So much left. One key change and the narrative changed. Leao is against Reporo. Leal has to got the ball, is struggling to send in the cross. It's back with Semedo to send in the cross. It's back with Semedo. Semedo sends in that ball. It's a very strong header away from the defense. But Portugal has to got the ball around Spain's 18-yard box. Conceição against Cucurella. Hopes of millions resting on this cross this time. It's a cross towards the far end. Kept in play by Leal. Leal is up against Porro. Leal can be dangerous with the footwork. Leao to Semedo. Semedo nearly loses the ball but recovers. Nelson Semedo, this time through the center. That is Bruno Fernandes. Onto Rafael Leao, sends in the cross. So looking for Ronaldo in there. But was properly covered. That's it all the way back to Diogo Costa. Portugal once again wants to build from behind. Everyone is looking. Score that goal and the lights will be back. But Spain have a foot already into the quarters. And the order is only held back by the remaining 55 seconds left in this game. A long too strong that is set to be taken by De La Fuente. This could be Spain's revenge for the Euro Nations League final some years ago. Fernandes. Spain have to defend just before the referee sounds his whistle, and this could be the last chance for Portugal. Bruno Fernandes. It's on to Rafael Leao, who finds no success there. Bruno Fernandes sends in the cross towards Francisco Conceição on the right. Conceição is against Cucurella. Conceição with that cross into the 18, and that's almost the equalizer for Portugal there.

0: It was the head of Bernardo Silva. Huesca is furious with Rodri there. Teammates at club level prior to the start of this competition. But he is having nothing of those from the Spaniard. That was inches off the crossbar. And for a moment, the entire fans thought the ball was into the back of the net for the equalizer for Portugal. This would be the last kick, probably, of the game from Unai Simon. But we've seen the withdrawal of Mikel Oyarzabal and Borja Iglesias introduced by Luis de la Fuente. Unai Simon is set to take a throw. Or rather, a goal kick. And we've already seen 60 seconds more than the 6 added. Cameras on the man, Cristiano Ronaldo.
1: With information.
0: This is his last dance. And would this be for Portugal? Anthony Taylor is yet to sound his whistle for the conclusion of this game. Portugal have a chance to spare, if only this attack is permitted by the centre official. Bernardo ascending through the midfield for Renato Veiga. Spain in their numbers. Portugal in Spain's territory. Bernardo orchestrating. He needs the pace of Rafael Leao. His pass is blocked. Spanish players gesturing to the referee to call it time on this particular game. Referee, let's play continue. Long ball now towards Francisco Conceição. Conceição has got the better of Marco Correa. Conceição is brought down on a challenge. Rather than a conclusion of the game, it is giving us a free kick and a yellow card for Ferran Torres. One last chance for Portugal. This would definitely be the last in Texas. Spain doing all they can to cover their lines and ensure that the heartbreak doesn't come in, because it is seemingly going to be like a dagger through the heart. Bruno Fernandes to take. Is this his most magical contribution here? Would it be Fernandes with a cross? That was a header towards the back post. Off the head of João Neves, which wouldn't count. And the final whistle sounds. Portugal are eliminated from the 2026 World Cup. Spain have revenge the way they want. It may not be the Euro Nations League, but they have a bigger picture in the line. And that is the 2026 World Cup, where they've kicked themselves into the quarterfinals. Super sub, you call him. Super sub he's been, not just for club duty, but on for the national team. Mikel Merino off the bench for a winner at the death of time. Ronaldo disappointed. Just like Gonzalo Ramos and Roberto Martinez and the entire cast of the Portuguese, including the millions of fans and citizens who were rooting for their success. He says this would be his last appearance in the grand stage. And it doesn't end with something advantageous for his cause. Cristiano Ronaldo walks off the pitch just like he did back in 2022. This time not against Mexico. But against, or rather Morocco, but against the team who got the better of Morocco in that rendition. It ends in Texas. Portugal 0, Spain 1.

0: And so we have yet another quarterfinalist in the 2026 World Cup. It is in Portugal. It is Spain. Because Mikel Merino has set disparity between both sides, and Portugal, we are unable to recover. So it will be Spain locking horns with the finalists or the quarterfinalists between the US and Belgium. The other game set to feature at 1 a.m. I've got just 5 minutes before I exit the studio for your calls and your contributions. 0817-923-0002, 0817-923-0003, 0817-923-0007, 0817-923-0009. WhatsApp number is 0809-030-6416. So we can take those thoughts at this point in time. This football match is drab. France will trash both teams if they eventually meet. This match will be the worst round of 16 match. Not good for pointers. That's Samson from Diop. 92.3 Nigeria Info.
1: Hello.
0: Yeah, 92.3 Nigeria Info. Could you speak up, please, and quick? I don't think I can continue with that. 92.3 Nigeria Info.
1: Yeah, okay. So, happy evening for me. And of course, it's work here in Port Harcourt. And Cristiano Ronaldo is coming back in 2030.
0: Oh, that's your prediction.
1: He's coming back.
0: That's your thought anyway. 92.3 Nigeria Info.
2: Hello.
0: Yeah, who's on the line? Yep.
2: It's Prosper from PH.
0: Prosper, okay, let's hear your thoughts.
2: I thought the match was going to be a draw, but Spain showed herself. I see this as a big clash for Ronaldo. He went red.
0: Well, he's apparently in tears on the pitch. 92.3 Nigeria Info.
3: Hello, good evening.
0: Yeah, good evening to you. Your name and where you're calling from?
3: I'm Pius calling from you.
0: All right, Pius.
3: Thank God it is Arsenal that
0: I'm struggling with that because of the whole back. You can have to call back. And end of the road for Argentina as they will be beaten by the Egyptians tomorrow. That's Marwe Maxwell from Thai. It's not over here, I believe. Well, I think that was happening before the sound of the final whistle. He says, even though I am a Lionel Messi fan, I feel so sorry for Cristiano Ronaldo. But he was still one of the greatest footballers ever to play the game. All right, your thoughts on WhatsApp, 92.3 Nigeria Info.
4: Yes, good evening, my good brother in the studio.
0: Yeah, good evening to you. Your name and where you're calling from?
4: You are talking with Felix from Port Harcourt.
0: All right, Felix.
4: I think some few days ago, one pastor and one other native doctor talking about Portugal and Ronaldo winning the World Cup. I think both of them now, we will not know which one is fake. Yeah. At least now, Portugal is out. So sometimes when they come out to say something, they should just be careful because they can spoil their ministry. Thank you so much.
0: All right. Fidelis Elemuwa from Chukwucho Eche says, I pity for Ronaldo. 92.3 Nigeria Info.
5: Good evening, Christian.
0: Yeah, good evening. Your name and where are you calling from?
5: Simon.
0: All right, Simon. I should have guessed that right anyway.
5: Well, I am not surprised. Although the two teams said my team, but Spain, somehow they are still better than Portugal in this tournament. Here. I said it right from group stage when I watched Portugal play. Honestly, I supported Portugal for this match to win Spain. But the same me that said that this Portugal that I saw, the highest level they will reach in this tournament might be quarterfinal. Now they did not even reach the quarterfinal. Because they are team just a year team. They get players as an individual player, but their team, nonsense team, they don't even team spirit is nothing. In fact, first of all, they scatter their team with the division. You see, you hear what will happen maybe from tomorrow now, after this thing. When players will be talking against their fellow players in the same dressing room in the one tournament, how will they play well? As far as I'm concerned, if you want to count of individual players, Spain in this tournament, they are not better than Portugal. Portugal in this tournament is better than Spain. But this unity and the lack of love in Portugal and even their coach. Their coach doesn't know anything. They employ him as a machinery. And what will he do? You know, It's just like Brazil in this tournament. Another UAE team. So I wasn't surprised that when they're not. I mentioned it. Right from Gusev, I mentioned Germany, I mentioned Portugal, I mentioned Brazil. I also mentioned England anyway. But England proved me wrong. Because they, in fact, what they played yesterday, I was very, very surprised.
0: Right,
5: even
0: time.
5: When they collected, they were a one man down.
0: Nah.
5: So, the another thing that remains, that you talk about these people, and Argentina, the team spirit that is guiding them.
0: All right, that will be all we'll have from Simon at this point in time. So for tomorrow, you could join us for Sport Drive at 7:05 a.m. in the morning. That's some updates on sporting news. And then we'll be returning to the studios by 5 p.m. for the game between Argentina and Egypt. Yes, a live commentary for that game. Live commentary for that particular game by 5 p.m. tomorrow. Argentina versus Egypt right here on 92.3 Nigeria Info. And we will still be back to give you the other round of 16 meeting. Between Switzerland and Colombia. Maybe one last call before I make my way. That was bad. The message from WhatsApp. Please recall the numbers from the numbers again. That's Ochen from Elimia. Apologies, Ochen. We'll be able to take more calls because there are other things that have got to, you know, continue right here in the studio. So it was a pleasure doing this with you all, listening from the 7 p.m. hour mark where Ekpo Nya introduced the show, and then picking up from where Ekpo left off and onto the live commentaries. We really hope we've been able to do our own bid in ensuring that we give you the live broadcast of that game between Portugal and Spain. So it's Spain through to the final, set to play against the winner of US against Belgium. The other quarterfinal game is already set, France against Morocco and England against Norway. So the winner of that meeting between Argentina and Egypt tomorrow will get to play the winner of Switzerland and Colombia. So that's as much as it is. So official aerial sign out of duty. It was a pleasure doing this with you. This is Christian on Yemechi.

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6: Yeah.
5: And continue this billion.
0: Your views against all odds.
7: My worry is that why those households, why are they not following up their job? Like
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3: It has to be given to her now based on sentiment. 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
8: Okay, bro.
3: And that is
4: all and more on Nigeria Info. 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
9: My people, it's another four-round bitters moment. Today, let's talk about how every smart drinker should be responsible with their enjoyment, okay? A lot of you go out to the club or whatever and drink and you forget yourself and put yourself in harm's way. And I'm here to tell you, along with four-round bitters, that there are other ways to have fun without you making a spectacle of yourself or putting yourself in danger. See, enjoying your favorite drink doesn't mean losing yourself. 4 Ounce Bitters encourages best moments that you can actually remember. Not that you wake up God knows where and you're asking for directions. You know, you can't find your keys. The people that you went out with cannot find you and you can't find them and vice versa, okay? You don't have to keep drinking until your friends are asking, are you okay? A true 4 Ounce Bitters drinker knows when to pause, smile, and simply say, no, I'm good. I've had enough for tonight. Because once you're asking those questions, where did my phone go? Who took my slippers? You have gone past the limit. You have gone to the place of no return. Please do not drink and drive. 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
0: Don't be left out of the conversation.
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1: We'll be right back.
0: 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Nigeria Info.

0: But I thank God for life. They can't do that nowadays. Thank you.
1: All right, to send your messages, 0809-030-6416. Jump on any of the story that tickles your fancy. Niger Info, good evening.
2: Yeah, Maxwell, good evening.
1: Yes, sir, go ahead.
2: It's William.
1: Yes, please.
2: Can you hear me?
1: Very clear, sir. Very clear.
2: Okay. Some years back, when I was working, my operations manager said, if you see, in our local parliament, said, if you see somebody, they die and they call you for help, at every block, stone him, make him die. See, if you help him, then he's going to kill you tomorrow. That's what's happening to Nigeria. After spending their lot, doing everything to assist South Africa to attain this feat, that was that have been to us. Very bad. No matter what, you don't go that extent. Killing people, officials, they're policemen. And you allow people to sit with folded arms? No, it's not good. I don't like it. Nigeria should do something. Ramaphosa, you should do something. Africa, you know, should do something. This thing must stop. Then, let's go back to, you talked about football. Nigeria should prepare early, right? Even if you prepare, bring Ronaldo, Messi, Guardiola. There is somebody there. If you don't take him off our football circle, we won't qualify. 2006, his presence, we didn't qualify. 2022, we didn't qualify. This time around too, all he didn't involve, we didn't qualify. You know him. You are football fans. When you tomorrow ask them who is our NFF technical director, I don't want to mention his name. He's a jinx there, with all due respect to him. The jinx. It's a bad omen that's affecting Nigeria. Now, USA 94, if you can remember, how much against Argentina? It was Sandro Lisicki, a rough tackle somebody. But they didn't give me a red card. They gave this very man a red card. What is following him? Peace. This man should go and make peace with God. If not, as far as it's there, we won't qualify the next World Cup. Look at Osimhen, Ademola. This period, it has been shown for years now, but no way, because of this man's presence. Thank you, sir.
1: Nigeria Info, good evening.
3: Good evening.
1: Go ahead, sir.
3: My brother, if you want to study Nigeria problem, it will tire you. It will explain tire. We just get to who are just pushing to say that they are leader. Who knows what to be the corridor of government? That's what is suffering us in this country. Are we fighting war in this country? How many people die every day in this country? Then somebody died from South Africa. I think that this government will not cry for you. They are not after me and you. What they are after is that they will carry many police to escort them. They are picking their wife. That's all. Look at the present son. Do you see the type of police that is following him? If that guy passed on the road, see that the president is passing. So they don't care for you. You complain, tired. They don't even care. Go to police. Who police will answer you? You go to court. They already built house, mansion for court. Judges, they are eating big.
1: Nigeria Info, good evening. Welcome.
4: Hello, Master. Good evening.
1: Yes, please, go ahead.
4: This, what is going on in South Africa, so alarming and so appalling. I think they are doing it to show Africa, South of Africa, that they need to develop their country, at least make their place a better place. Because I think South Africa is more better than, in fact, in this Nigeria, that make everybody want to base in South Africa. So they are now noticing that everybody are jackwaring to their country, so they can do anyhow and get away with it, and nothing will happen. Because it's thought that

0: Do you know a river cannot swallow a person if not see his leg? So a South African man cannot come here in Nigeria and start to torment in Nigeria. They can only do it in that their country. And when you see a leader will come and say, if you like, do protest, I'll be in my heart eating chicken. A leader will make that comment. No shame, nothing. And to record himself as a leader. And if it is Europe, you will see protests all over the country, and the person will step back without any noise. But here, they will send everything to you people. But the bandits are there ravaging the country. They can't do anything. Can't even. Instead, they will be going home with 40, 50 men in their back. But you, as a Nigerian, do you know their life is more special, more than we. Me, I regret being an African man. I'm telling you, regret being African.
1: Somebody was saying the president of South Africa, Maphosa, should do something. See, in a country where people do campaign and have voted in based on the people's meaning, is this person aware that part of the campaign South African president did was that he is going to be very hard on illegal migrants? That is what. And he is going to do something about them, meaning that people are taking over their jobs. Whether you, the foreigners, like it or not, that is what the owners of the land want. And on that, the incumbent president know quite well that what they are doing is wrong. But if he have an ambition of coming back or answering a good president, which he does not need your score in Nigeria, he only needs the score from those in their country. He has to dance to the tune of the people because votes count there. If he tries anything in operation to what those people are yearning for, during the election, he will lose. But in this place, the result doesn't matter. So if it is here, yes, you can say the president can do something because here, the people don't have yearning. The people, nobody should disturb that man. The man is walking in line with what his people who voted him in is yearning for. The only difference is that since they can't push us out by themselves, they went violent. And we can see it from the body language of their leaders. They are doing it in accordance to what the people want. So we will cry from now to tomorrow. If it pains you much, go and fix your home, Oga. Fix your house. I heard in history, which Sam discussed about today, we chased Ghana in this country. We changed some of the other nationals, at least I know of that of Ghana. Few years after, Ghana is enough. And that is not enough for we to sit down at home and think about our life. Now, today, the same country that chased people away is complaining and crying that people are chasing them away. Are we not foolish? God. Thank you, sir.
2: All right, let me take a few more calls. Niger Info.
3: Yeah, good evening.
2: Yes, please. Go ahead.
3: Yeah, my name is Romanus.
2: Go ahead.
3: Yes. My brother, the matter, the one way tire me badly, now the way my fellow Nigerians, they complain about a bad government. If somebody call a government, say, oh, guy, you know, they do resign. It's not a bad call. If the person they do well, nobody will tell you, say, resign. All these kale, kale, kalo, kalo, where they city boys, city girls, village boys, and village girls,

0: campaigning. They don't know that. If this government work, Oga, people go vote for them. People go vote for them. Now, with the talk of the money, I don't even know where one even start. Allegedly, you remember when you say an NPC has not accounted money to anybody for like 6 months during first year of this administration in office, that one go. You remember when they say at least 200 trillion something disappeared, come out from an NPC account? No, that one, nobody want to come. That one don't go. This one now, don't come. You will still go. My problem is, these people that is doing all these things, are they not from this country? Why are they so mean now that it, as in they have the opportunity to serve their own people and you are punishing the same people that you were with before you, you know, be in that position? Eh? What happened to their conscience? What happened to their heart? You see money and you speak long English to cover it up. For what? Every day, Nigerians are being killed all over the world. This South Africa owns. Is it not because that we saw it on the media? What of the ones that they are killing that we are not seeing? Our government can't do anything. Ordinary South Africa is terrorizing us. South Africa that we helped years back to regain their freedom. They are the people asking us to leave. And our government, that their hands are tied. I don't really know. Me, I said in my mind that I will not vote again. But the way I'm doing things, if we keep silent, my brother, we will carry plates, bread, food for this trio. If we did not rise to vote out this government, the way they are going, I just tire. I will just really say, these people, where they do all these things, are they foreign? No. It's somebody we know. It's somebody that has schoolmates in this country. So why are they behaving like this? At their age, our president's age, okay, they're saying they're 74, they're 76. At his age.
1: Thank you, sir.
0: I rest my case, my brother.
1: Thank you. All right, we have the second half of the conversation. You will love this one. Yes, let me just take this. Nigeria Info. Good evening.
2: Hello, good evening.
1: Go ahead.
2: Nigerians, they are crying now. I don't think the crying is enough, because when you cry, they hear your voice. The present wife is there to advise him on what to do, because they know what they can advise you to do. Then they will tell you, go and fry akara or do kuni kuni and find a living, like something to you. They fry corn and say everything corn. And inside that akara and kuni kuni, you eat the dust and they will be eating. Sometimes when they break, I take myself in deep. I start to laugh. I get laughs. Okay. I would drop the mirror and go and pray. I can. And you could be a present wife who advised a pharmacy to come fire Akara. I said that Akara money, you will see papers to them, the same people. And 210 trillion were lost in an NPC account, and nobody sees it. Today we are talking about Bajabi America and the rest of them. And the two, hi.
1: Thank you. Thank you, so we can go over to another story. All right, I have another story here. That's the second half of the conversation. That's where the video of the counselor claiming she makes 2.5 million naira monthly income just by selling corn. Hello, hello, hello, hello. Buy your corn here. Buy.

0: fuck on. Yeah, people have started making millions. Buy your corn here. Corn where they sweet. Corn where they sweet. Corn where they give you starch. Corn where they give you everything. Buy your corn here. Sweet corn. Sweet corn. Sweet corn. So a viral video of a corn seller claiming she earns over 2.5 million monthly has generated widespread reactions on social media, with many Nigerians questioning the claim, while others defended the possibility, reigniting conversations around the profitability of small-scale businesses. The short clip shared by X, that's formerly Twitter, on Sunday showed a woman asking the corn seller how much she made from the business. Responding, the seller said, "Per month, I make like 2.5 million. It was not immediately clear whether the video was recorded as a content creation skit or a spontaneous street interview. Nevertheless, the clip quickly went viral, attracting thousands of comments across X and Instagram. Is it possible that someone is selling corn and making that kind of money? Please, make on a tell me, because as I do so now, make I activate my corn selling this thing. Make all of us begin say, if you know one say, do you know what is 2.5 million? Or was she just joking? Was she just taking a swipe at, in quote, Mr. President's wife? And even Mr. President calls her Yakara. Please, let's talk about it. Are you a corn seller? Do you make up to that amount? Nigeria Info? Great.
1: Tired.
0: What are you tired of?
1: My name is Manuel. I have to tell you the truth. I'm very, very tired. I was just sit down listening to you. All I can say that I could not blame the Nigerian government with reason. When the ministry is not working, because they are the hope of the not judiciary. When the ministry is not working...
0: No. Let's talk about this matter. Let's talk about this matter. Come back. Please, come back. Let's talk about this matter, the corn issue. Can someone make that kind of money selling corn? That's the question. Is it possible? Or do you think the woman was just making a jest of what Mr. President's wife said? Iyakara.
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0: So that's the question. Is it possible for someone to make 2.5 million selling corn? Or do you think she was just joking? You know, like, since they say make all of us go sell akarana, me, they make 2.5 million. You know, when you want to mock someone, you can, or make jest of someone. Do you understand what I'm saying? You can just put up such a this thing. Do you understand what I'm saying? Was woman just making jest or taking a swipe at Iyakara? Or you think she really makes that amount? Let's go for this short commercial break.
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7: 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Who will be the Champion of Champions of the I Beg to Differ Season 9? 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
12: We are the NP big salary and allowance. Drag chair. Make I tell you, say your turn don't reach to become forklift and crane operator, including HSE officer. It never finished.

0: Again, Phil, good evening.
1: Sorry. Good evening.
0: Yes, sir, go ahead.
1: Okay. I want to remind you, you know, this country, one state like that somebody printed a women's pint with his face, I mean, his picture. Is it not this country? Miracle not there. Nigeria.
0: Nigeria Info.
2: Hello, Master.
0: Yes, please, go ahead.
2: I want to hear you very clearly. You said that someone make 2.5 million by selling corn.
0: That's what she said, now.
2: Okay, it's a lady. Okay. See, when if he re-entry is working, by now, that woman will be VSS custody. Investigate this and know exactly that she's selling to make them. Tell me which sector can make that amount and a profit a month. And you tell me that a Nigerian person will be doing particular business and making that amount. He will come on air, start to announce the particular business she's doing for public. As well, this woman need to be arrested and be. In fact, they need to investigate this woman because she will be using this corn as a scapegoat to do. Maybe she's doing something else using this corn as an. Tinubu have said it. She use it and doing her. See, that woman need to be arrested. You can't be selling corn. Is it not this corn? They say 200, 300, 500. You make 2.5.
0: If plenty people are buying, what do you expect? Some people can even buy one corn like bazaar. You know, when they do bazaar, you can buy one corn for 10,000 naira. Eh? All these big men. A big man can come around and say, how much? This one, 200. They say, okay, give me 3. Then the big man will just give 100K. How you say I'm now?
2: Master.
0: Eh?
2: Please, you should stop deceiving ourselves in this quarter, at least.
0: Is it not possible for someone to buy like bazaar?
2: Master, some of us are not baby. At least we are old enough to know the right, the truth. In this country, tell me the sector which is making 2.5 million.
0: Let's ask a question now. Are there not people who have one bike from you? You think governor will give you 200? Not lie now. Yeah, no way.
2: Is it this APC regime can cause a dash one?
0: Yes, no, who do? People
2: do. Is it political? Is it not?
0: No, even businessmen do.
2: Senior man, I beg and I see, man, I tell you. Is it a city woman movement? Tell me who can cough out 100,000. Tell me who can cough out 100,000 and give you very easily without doing anything for the person. Yes, they have. Please, Maxwell, they should arrest this woman. I know if she's selling maybe cocaine or other business, because I thought she's a comedian, because they need to arrest this woman.
0: Thank you. Thank you. Thank you.
2: They should arrest
0: all them. Right. Thank you very much. Made your point, sir. I better go. Rumors will fly by. Go here, man. Second, we go here, man. 2.5 million. Waiting at the do here. When I finish selling corn in the evening, I come here, I come walk. Drive my Benz. Hello. Nigerian Info. Welcome.
3: Good evening.
0: Good evening.
3: Okay. So, if someone that is selling corn making 2.5 million, how much would these people that are running by via ballot making?
0: Those ones, they can be making 10 million. Now, how one is share with the inside? Kwabi day. Peppered meat day.
3: Good evening, Master.
0: Welcome.

0: Oh, go ahead. Yes, please.
1: No, this woman that is gone, 2.5, is he the owner of the farm, that's of farm that he has that can sell in a month? So these are things we need to know. And how many workers did he have that are hawking for her, whether it's cooking and roasted?
0: Don't know. That woman might be supplying corn to Aso Rock and Brick House. For instance, now, if Governor Fubara is driving and he wants to eat corn, do you think Fubara will give you 5,000 for corn?
1: 10,000 for one corn.
0: No, he will give more than that now. Yeah, a whole governor.
1: It won't be every day. Do you know what it is? 2.5 million. Okay, no. So, the maybe they are trying to pay cars to stay. Because it's still in this government that somebody say he drove around the town and see that Nigerian happy.

0: good thing is cut off, that we can also link this Ekipa World Cup match. Also link this Ekipa World Cup match. Is there any other network?
1: They say beer, they are also making money now. It will be people eat Uber, you know, you share woo, everything. Understand? Are you info?
2: Hello, good evening,
1: Pastor. Welcome, go ahead.
2: Yeah, it's fun that you want to tell this country perform. Yes, the first said, water is not be the problem. Ewa, Gary, hey. Said, sugar and fry akara. Now he's saying,
1: what are you waiting for? Why now?
2: I'm going to go to the corn now. Maybe the corn is 2.5.
1: Hey, my brother, go and set up. Buy charcoal. Just keep one busy. You don't start.
2: Yes, under Umoguda flavor.
1: Bam.
2: Yeah,
1: I will set up.
2: I first pay Aguru because they will come and the local government permit. I pay all the permits up to 35,000. Yes. And I pay those permits and I'll start some business. It no go better for this our leaders for this, but it no go better for them.
1: Alright. The Ishewu and the peppered meat. How much are they make of 10, 15 million? Make we can't join the business. Time.
3: The Shogun News after this break. Curia in.
4: Can I get a Heineken, please? Yes! Let's go! Believe it!
5: Here you go, sir. Your Heineken.
4: Oh, sorry. Can I get another one? Wait, what's your name again? Chris. I'm Chris. Ah, nice to meet you, Chris. Friends. So, don't forget, not for sale to persons under 18. Drink responsibly.
3: The nation's most brilliant young mind from for the National Secondary School Debate Tournament. It's the season finale of the Ibektodiba Secondary Schools Debate Tournament Season 9. 10th of August at 3 p.m. Lagos, Abuja and Abuja, Port Harcourt and Lagos will go shoulder to shoulder for the crown of the champion of champions. 16 secondary schools, 3 daily debates, 4 weeks of intense matchups. Who will be the champion of champions of the I Beg to Differ Season 9? The final lap of the journey begins August 10 at 3 p.m. For sponsorship inquiries, email info@nigeriainfo.fm or ibegtodiffer@nigeriainfo.fm. I Beg to Differ, the tournament of champions.
6: So debaters, the floor is now...
1: The Ishewu and the peppered meat. How much are they make of 10, 15 million? Make we can't join the business. Time.
3: The Shogun News after this break. Curia in.
4: Striker is on the move. Can I get a Heineken, please? Yes! Let's go! Believe it!
5: Here you go, sir. Your Heineken.
4: Oh, sorry. Can I get another one? Wait, what's your name again? Chris. I'm Chris. Ah, nice to meet you, Chris. Friends. So, don't forget, not for sale to persons under 18. Drink responsibly.
3: The nation's most brilliant young mind from for the National Secondary School Debate Tournament. It's the season finale of the I Beg to Differ Secondary Schools Debate Tournament Season 9. 10th of August at 3 p.m. Lagos, Abuja and Abuja, Port Harcourt and Lagos will go shoulder to shoulder for the crown of the champion of champions. 16 secondary schools, 3 daily debates, 4 weeks of intense matchups. Who will be the champion of champions of the I Beg to Differ Season 9? The final lap of the journey begins August 10 at 3 p.m. For sponsorship inquiries, email info@nigeriainfo.fm or ibegtodiffer@nigeriainfo.fm. I Beg to Differ, the tournament of champions.
6: So debaters, the floor is now yours.
4: Striker is on the move. Can I get a Heineken, please?
7: He shoots!
4: Goal! Yes! Let's go! Can you believe it?
5: Here you go, sir. Your Heineken.
4: Oh, sorry. Can I get another one? Chris. Friends. So, don't get the beers.
3: Show. This is Nigeria Info.

0: Well, welcome back. We have a few minutes to go. No, they were celebrating the army. They were celebrating, what do you call it? And then they were doing, you know, display. They were doing, they fly their plane, you know, the lights will come out. The soldiers will come out with their gun, you know, just like tactical display. My brother, plane land will be like, say, one tumble. Someone now wrote on the comment section that those soldiers does not know what God has done for them. Somebody wrote and said the soldiers who have been shouting blood of Jesus. From what I saw in the video, eh? Ladies and gentlemen, if na me, I go shout blood of Jesus. Oh. Plain land be like saying one tumble. Try. Now, wow. All right, this one says, good evening, Mr. Max. How are you doing today? Hope all is well. All is well. Okay, I should play it behind me before the end of the show. Well, I posted something on my Facebook, and I want us to look at it. For the women who are listening, please don't be angry, eh? When God created, you know, if you believe in the Bible, the story of the Bible, when God created Adam, he gave him a garden. He gave him a company to take care of. Famine. He gave him a garden. He said he should tend to it. In other words, everything is there. Your job is what? To tend to the garden so you can eat. Let us take a look at something very important. I posted that thing, and naturally, within the marriage setting in every family, men take care of their responsibility. I mean, every responsible man wants to take care of his responsibility. He wants to pay his children's school fee. And you won't hear noise. I mean, even from right from the days of our great-grandfather, men naturally take care of their responsibility without noise. Pay school fee, ensure children. Yes, the wife supports. Our mothers were supportive and stuff like that. But you won't hear noise. If you flip the table, you want the responsibility of paying school fee, paying rent, if you're not living in your own house and doing other things. You know, along the line, there might be issue. So I wrote something on my Facebook and I said, if your wife, if a woman in marriage, a woman is worth 10 million naira, worth at 1 billion naira, the husband needs to have far, you know, than her so that we have stable family. Naturally, is one who pays fee and is responsible without shaking. So do money. Do you understand what I'm saying? I'm just bringing it on the table so we can look at it, if you think it's correct or not. If a man has more money than the wife, are we going to have respect, love, loyalty in our families? Like someone said, when you hear a woman say, you yourself, you be man, just know that that man does not have money. But you see a man naturally, if he has money, I mean, not in all cases though, you see that the wife will just be loyal because the man is taking care of his rest. So you can't insult him. Pay the children's school fee as I went due, pay the rent or build the house, buy the house. Do you understand what I'm saying? Just like in the days of our fathers when, you know, they just left school and then got jobs. Some of them left technical school, got a job. And they were able to build houses in those days. Because government was working in the early 70s, late 70s, early 80s, when you don't need to look for job. Job waits for you. Once you're done with technical school or university, the jobs are there. The factories were there. The companies were there. Until we had these democracy guys come in, and then our four refineries cannot function again. Those four refineries were functioning before. And we didn't have issues. There were jobs. So, but you see, some men in these days now, because of the way government is not doing well, companies are moving, folding up, businesses are crashing. So when the man loses, and then it's not the woman who is now taking care of maybe a responsibility in the family, there are likelihoods that there might be disrespect along the line. Is that true? That's what I want to talk about. So that's why I posted. A man was worth $10 million. That's in marriage, oh. Man to be worth at least. Because he has ensured that. But the man takes care of a chunk of the responsibility at home. His in-law. Also, yeah, if he has younger ones, he reaches out to them. Even the woman's young first daughter, he reaches. So he needs money to do the responsibilities. Is that not so? But if it's, will a woman become, yes, some women who, will she do it without assaulting the man? Mentally born with egos. So I'm asking, do you think this? If a woman in marriage is worth $10 million, women, it's good for them to have their own money. But the man should have more money. Make the man money. He has more responsibility to take care of. And for there to be loyalty, love. One major thing that every man from his woman is respect. And one major thing every woman wants from her man is love. I mean, can you show love without money? When you hear, he's a very good man, he's a very good guy. Osusu follow. And that's probably, and you know, in my meditation, I was just thinking, maybe that's the reason why God gave Adam a sweet garden. Call it a company before he brought the woman. So that woman will complain. And that's why she was able to be eating fruit up and down. So they, she go collect one way that she made a note. Just imagine that that woman was crazy and she just came. No nothing, no farm, no yam, no cassava. She go verse now. But God settled everything before he brought her. When she came, she saw Adam. It's Adam that will now tell her that it's God that gave us all this. My husband is a hardworking man. No be so. Man money suppose long, right? Not that woman will not have money, but man money suppose long. Let me just throw it open. 0817923202. It's the next session. You can talk about any other thing, right? So if you're and you're listening, you can also join the conversation. It's free. 0817923007 Nigerian, good morning.
1: Yes, I'm also good morning.
0: What's welcome ahead.
1: My name is Sunday. What you are saying, nothing like lying side. That's how you see people leave their own profession and enter all this construction in politics so that their money will longer than their wife.
0: Please bring up your strong argument. Let's talk about this matter. Do you think it makes a lot of sense? Or you think, no, even if woman has money more than the man, no wahala. Nigerian Info, good morning.
2: Nigerian Info, good morning.
0: Good to have you, darling. Welcome.
2: Okay. Concerning the topic you brought up, I would like to, you know, put in my own contribution. In my own point of view, women were never created to provide or give. You know, God never gave us that as a responsibility. So when a woman does that, it's not in her place to do that. So most times they feel superior by the man. So that is why they came. You see that woman becoming either too

0: sometimes become distressed. So naturally, we were not created to provide. God gave us our own duty. Then go in and multiply. So.
1: No, multiplication was you
0: no,
1: should
0: no
1: support.
0: Given the
1: said you should support.
0: I mean, during the time of Adam and Eve, when
1: we're talking about procreation, procreation is for both people. Now.
0: God share each year work. He said, Adam, you sweat, like you go through hard your sweat.
1: No, that one is different. That was like when that. They have disobeyed and stuff like that. But when you talk about provision, yes, that's for men. But he said the woman should support. So do you think that the man's money should be longer than the woman's money?
0: Perspective. Of course it should.
1: Okay.
0: Considering man has more money than his wife.
1: All right. Thank you. So that's a woman talking. So do you agree with that narrative that a man's money ought to be longer than that of his wife so that there can be respect? Nigerian Info.
2: Good morning, Sama.
1: Welcome, go ahead.
2: Yeah, my name is Andy Benalia, calling from Thai.
1: All right.
2: Yeah, really in a marriage, yeah, the wife is worth of like 5 billion or 10 million. It is very well that the husband's worth should be more than that because of the responsibility of the man. The man buys everything, almost everything. And you see that even when the woman have the money, the women never release for anything. They don't want to release their money for anything. They will always say they don't have. And they will always be opening hands for the husband to provide. Then second, my heart goes to the Oyo, the student that was kidnapped. It's almost a month and now. And then the conditions we have on them now, it's somehow how they are living, their health conditions. It's somehow it's painful. I'm just thinking about them. I want to use this medium to call on the federal government to feel the pain of those puppies out there. They are suffering, and everywhere is quiet as if nothing happened. It's only a month and a month.
1: Please send in your messages. 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Should a man's money be longer than that of his wife? I wrote on my Facebook that if a woman is worth 10 million naira, if a woman is worth 10 million, the husband should be worth 1 billion. Nigeria Info. Good morning.
3: Hello.
1: Good morning. Go ahead.
3: Good morning. Miles from Yenegua.
1: Yes, please.
3: I wanted not to. I was just listening. But the last call, I made me want to say something. These children, this security matter of a matter, to me, that is why I always sometimes when I call, I said, you can negotiate. Now, look at the period these children are in the bush. And this bush they are talking about is not just combining Bayelsa, Rivers, Edo, Sambisa Forest. It's not only even from that the place they kidnapped them. It's a very big place. So now look at these children now. How do we bring them back? Sometimes I had maybe the soldiers, they use these children as sheep. You cannot shoot. You cannot do anything. But we don't have the power that the United States have. They use all these chemicals to. We don't have. So negotiate with them, pay money, and bring the children. What is the money? Is the money for one person? It's Nigeria's money. Nobody wants the money. So we are just be. We

0: I just going about the bush, blaming this, blaming that, and they want to see the children come. How do we do? We always don't want to take the other side. We use force. Force. It's not everything force. Sometimes I use diplomacy. Now, if they pay money, hey, they have negotiated with bandits. They have negotiated with terrorists. I'm just tired, dude. That's why sometimes I talk as if I'm supporting the government.
1: All right.
0: Sometimes we need to come back to the other side.
1: Thank you. Let's take other calls. Nigeria Info. Welcome, go ahead.
2: Children of you are talking about man and woman, their money.
1: Can you speak up, sir?
2: Yes,
1: your line is faint. Can you speak up?
2: Can you hear me now?
1: Yes, go ahead.
2: Can you hear me? Okay. What I'm saying is, these children inside that forest, my brother, those children, you know, then they on that roof. Just take them or leave them.
1: All right. All right, this one says, Max, we're done with this particular conversation. I brought up another conversation. Should a man's money be longer than his wife's money so there can be peace in our homes? Because what we see these days is once a man does not have small money and a woman steps in for 1-6 months, 1 year, insult don't start though. Woman don't insult you before. Nigeria Info.
3: Hello, good morning, Max.
1: Go ahead.
3: Some men, the way they behave, if they start seeing 1 naira in the woman's hand, that's really like people that have not seen money. They start behaving like men will never take care of family. And I don't think they take care of family, things all this why. But when they see the woman don't they invest, they will start to disrespect inside the woman. And you know, women, they sabotage men fast than men. Men maybe get that time to decide them, but them, they sabotage us very fast. And you now, your wife, you start to see maybe she don't make small money. You start to, some men, most men, they start to behave like small picking. I want to do this one. That car engine. I want to change the car engine. I want to do this. I want to do that. I want to do that. You go start to pressure the woman. And you know, women are not built for that. They know they are not built to take care of family. Now your responsibility. You see, the men go pressure them. The women go turn tiger.
1: So the question is, should a man's money be longer than the woman's
3: that is
1: money?
3: I'm going to now. As a side patient and listening, that is where I'm going to. We women start to support us. They will come find and say their money is 20% your own. They get some men with their money no plenty. The woman money 20%, but the woman no go no. They go see the manipulate the cover up then overtake the woman. Definitely if the woman money 20% your own, you know the man must support himself where the woman did. I don't see so many men here, so many women, they get money past the man, but the way the man keeps himself.
1: All right. Thank you very much. So we can take other calls.
3: Okay. Thank you.
1: 070-0923-0923. Good evening. Morning, rather. Which one is this one? Okay, good morning, Mr. Max. Pearl says, if the woman is supporting willingly without complaining or feeling big, the man will not mind whose money is longer. Ah, what are you saying now? We're talking about, okay, when a man wants to marry a woman, What's in the woman's head? Is it not the man who come and pay bride price? Why is it that the woman does not say, "Hey, don't worry, keep your money, take money and pay my bride price, pay the traditional rites"? It's the woman who the man who does that. It's the man who comes with his people, money and stuff like that. Even naturally, when you're doing traditional marriage, it's a woman who is supposed to even cook. But now the man goes to send money. So what that means is that the man needs a lot of money. The man needs a lot of money because he has a lot of things to take care of.

0: 하고 비우고 있음. 아이고. 하고 비우고 있음.
1: And you still respect him and give him accord everything to him?
0: I'm telling you, not, I will respect him very, very well. Very, very well. I even cover him up.
1: Yes. All right. Thank you.
0: Thank you.
1: Thank you. I've heard things, so... Hey, you see a woman boldly saying that, here, cross here, for what? I'm the provider. It's when he will work according to my timetable. Nigeria Info.
2: Yeah, good morning.
1: Welcome, sir.
2: Yes,
1: please.
2: A man's money is supposed to be bigger than that of a woman. Because the man has a lot of responsibility. When you marry a woman, you take care of women, parents and other things, children, relations, and the family too. If you allow a woman to get money more than the man, problem will come. Because she will dictate everything. Because her money is bigger. When she don't have at all, you're in trouble. Woman is supposed to have her own money. Either she's working or you're providing for her. There's nothing you do with a woman without allowing her to get money, and not going to market in demand for you or this. She's supposed to have her own money. Where she'll be spending. And her own will be larger than the man. For peace to rent. If it is training, then this and your own will be at least 80% and other than her own 20. So make it 50-50 because it doesn't work in that way. Women are complex. Although men are complex, they so you handle them with care. Women are good when you handle them. Men are good. But if they come with the other bad character, you run away from that. They will show you their true color. So for you to maintain the status quo, help them.
1: Thank you.
2: Don't allow them to take over or to do what a man is supposed to do. That man is in luck. Thank you. God bless you.
1: Thank you, Elder. Nigeria Info.
3: Hello.
1: Good morning. Welcome.
3: Good morning, Master.
1: Go ahead, sir.
3: Yes, sir. The fact that this matter we are bringing out this night is just something that we just discussed today. There is one of my friends. He was working before, and he was earning salary. And he has a wife, whom equally he was taking care of the family. But at the time, this man become blind. And as he become blind, if the husband now said he want to go to the Jerusalem, he will tell his husband say there's no place to cross again. Say because she is the one that is bringing something in the house. Because the husband cannot step out to go and make money again. So in such a situation, the man, what we just told the man is, you get it. There's nothing you can do. So, and you bring up this matter this night. That is why I said it's like God equally telling, because I've equally called the man to on his radio so that he can take advice from you. So that's why I call you. Thank you very much for bringing up this matter.
1: Thank you, sir. Thank you. Ah, it's been a wonderful time with you guys. Nigeria Info PH 923 on Facebook. Please follow us. Then you can follow me, Lucky Maxwell, Lucky. But